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0: He's just a common man, John Conley on Country Gold. I'm Steve Harmon. Wife Becky will get a wonderful steak dinner this weekend because that's what she wants, and she's the mom. Take care of mom if you can on her special weekend, okay? 855-958-3774, yes.
1: This is Kate Cass from Petersburg, Illinois, and we'd love to hear a countdown to the sun comes up.
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0: going down till the sun comes up. Garth Brooks on Country Gold. I'm Steve Harmon. Linda Davis is here to visit and talk about Mom's Day weekend. She has two daughters, one a singer from some trio called Lady A. And we'll talk to my wife, Becky, and let her make her Mom's Day request for this weekend. And if you've listened to this show before, you know there's nothing but trouble coming.
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0: Did I win?
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1: What's up, everybody? This is Charles,
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0: A on Country Gold, and I Run to You, featuring Hillary Scott. Mom Linda Davis is here.
1: Yes.
0: Now, you have two daughters, Hillary Scott and Riley Jean Scott. Hillary's a mom. What do they call you as the Grammy?
1: They call me Lolly.
0: Lolly? You know, people say, I'm not going to be called this or that. And I always say, well, you see what happens is once the kid decides what you're called, that is what you are.
1: And you don't care because you're just so proud that you hear their words speak to you.
0: Now, I understand you want to share a Country Gold fun fact about those two kids.
1: Maybe it's that our daughters are 14 years apart.
0: What?
1: It's real simple. It's real simple. It just is a long between, I guess.
0: Instant babysitter, I guess. Here is Linda with Reba. Does he love you? On Country Gold.

0: George Strait on Country Gold, carrying your love with me. Our mom's just the best. Mom's Day weekend. I'm Steve Harmon. Tim McGraw, don't forget to call Mama coming up. And we'll talk to my wife, Mom Becky, and see what song she'd like to hear. Usually one I can't play.
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11: Hey there, it's Country Gold's Lisa, and my mom could really use some prayers right now. So all you prayer warriors out there, do your thing for mom on this Mother's Day, and thank you in advance.

0: and I called Mama on Country Gold. It's Steve Harmon, and I called Becky, my wife, Mom to Graham.
1: Hello.
0: Becky, is that you?
1: Yes, it is.
0: Mom's Day weekend. Got steaks and everything for you. What would you like to hear?
1: Gotta hear It's 5 o'clock Somewhere.
0: Alan Jackson.
1: I love that man.
0: I know you do. Country Gold fun fact. My wife has an autographed poster of Alan Jackson hanging in the bathroom.
2: What?
3: Honey!
0: TMI.

0: doesn't matter. It's 5 o'clock somewhere.
1: It's always on 5 in Margaritaville, come to think of it.
0: Yeah, I heard that.
1: You've been there, haven't you?
0: Yes, sir.
1: I've seen your boat there.
0: I've been

0: Alan Jackson, A Country Gold with Jimmy Buffett. It's 5 o'clock somewhere. Steve Harmon, wife Becky, that's for her. Happy Mom's Day. Love you. Coming up, the announced host of the ACM Awards next weekend. And A Country Gold top three songs for Mom's Day. Which Country Gold year, Lisa?
1: 1989.
0: Coming up.
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the host of this year's ACM show next weekend, Shania Twain. If you get the chance, try not to be stupid. I'm trying, Mom. I'm trying. Faith Hill's mom song, You Can't Lose Me, on Country Gold.

0: You'll never lose mom's love. Faith Hill on Country Gold. I'm Steve Harmon. Our top three songs for Mom's Day. Lisa.
1: It's the Country Gold top three. This month, 1989.
0: Mom's Day?
1: Of course.
0: Yeah.
1: Number three.

0: number two. Yeah, we've been rocking all night, don't you know?
1: You got to get me to the church on the Cumberland. Shenandoah.
0: And the number one song this month, 1989.
1: Mom's Day weekend, 1989. Brandi Travis, is it still over? Are we still through? Catch me up to date on Country Gold.

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1: 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Mom's Day weekend requests and stories coming up after David Lee Murphy.

0: David Lee Murphy and Dust on the Bottle on Country Gold. I'm Steve Harmon. We're playing stuff from the 80s, 90s country, early 2000s. It's Mom's Day weekend. Chance to thank Mom for everything. Sarah Evans got her sense of humor from Mom.
1: My mom instilled in me a sense of humor. Ah. She was just always happy. She would dance for us in the kitchen, yeah, you know, while she was cooking. And so I really got that from her. Just provide a happy atmosphere in the home.
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3: 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I'm calling from Eaton, Missouri. Something from Toby Keith. He's the best.

0: 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Coming up, Mom's Day weekend brings us a Country Gold top three momisms of all time.
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Hey there, it's Country Gold's Lisa, and my mom could really use some prayers right now. So all you prayer warriors out there, do your thing for mom on this Mother's Day, and thank you in advance.

0: From the Hag, Mama Tried. More of your requests coming up for Mom's Day weekend, 855-958-3774. And a very special story behind a song from Garth Brooks that has to do with Mom.
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2: Hey, y'all. This is producer Alexis here from Country Gold, wishing all the moms, bonus moms, grandmas, all a very happy Mother's Day weekend, and especially a happy Mother's Day to my own mom, Tanya, the glitter queen of New Orleans, one of my favorite people in the entire world. I love you, Mom. Happy Mother's Day.
3: It was a spring that tested even the toughest prairie farmers when dust outnumbered raindrops. I'm Ryan Young, and this is 100 years of CKRM. The first 2 weeks of May 2023 brought record dry conditions to much of Saskatchewan. South central communities like Moose Jaw, Regina, and Swift Current saw rainfall totals below 5 millimeters, the lowest in decades. Farmers reported fields so dry that seed couldn't take, and rural fire bans spread across the province. The Ministry of Agriculture urged caution, noting topsoil moisture at very short levels in more than half the reporting areas. By the end of the month, a few scattered showers offered minor relief, but for many, it meant an early reminder of how climate swings define prairie life, where every drop of rain still counts. Read more at sastoday.ca and 620ckrm.com. With 100 years of CKRM, I'm Ryan Young.
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0: He gets that from me, Reba McEntire on Country Gold. I'm Steve Harmon. Hope you're having a great Mom's Day weekend. Coming up, more of your requests at 855-958-3774 and a little more good news to share. 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

0: Stanley Cup playoffs tonight. On the ice right now, the Montreal Canadiens hosting the Buffalo Sabres in Game 3 of their best of seven. The series tied at a game apiece. Later, the Vegas Golden Knights will have to do without their captain, Mark Stone, when they continue their second-round series against the host Anaheim Ducks. Stone has an undisclosed injury sustained during Friday's 6-2 win. Vegas leads the best of seven series 2-1. It was a thriller in Ottawa. Mikhaila Kava scored early in double overtime to lift the Ottawa Charge to a 4-3 professional Women's Hockey League playoff win over the Boston Fleet today. The Charge, who won the best of seven semifinal series in four games, will face the winner of the Minnesota Frost Montreal Victoire series. And Brant Snedeker poured in birdies on the back nine and closed with a 5-under-66 to win the Myrtle Beach Classic today for his first PGA Tour title in nearly 8 years. He's also earned a surprise spot on the PGA Championship. From the Canadian Press, I'm Don Mitchell.
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Sunday night dance music with George Strait. You look so good in love. If you plan on sending George a birthday card, you better get that in the mail for his 74th birthday. That date is May the 18th. Moving right along, here's Blue Rodeo.

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1: Hi, it's Fraser Tolmie, Member of Parliament for Moose Jaw Lake Centre Lanigan. I'm pleased to congratulate CKRM for 100 years on the air. 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

0: Michelle Wright on 620 CKRM, nicely after 8 o'clock on this Sunday evening. I bought a ticket before the deadline on Friday, and I hope you did too. It is Breathe Strong Raffle, and the grand prize draws are going to be made. But first, of course, there's an early bird prize, which is going to be pretty cool. That is a trip up to Churchill. So you still have time to get tickets to get in on all of the other draws that are being made. The purchase deadline now has been moved to June the 5th with the draw date on June the 12th. So currently the 50-50 jackpot is over $127,000. Winner takes half.
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0: 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And Jay Sullivan, the son of former CKRM great Sully, shares a childhood memory.
1: Probably one of the greatest memories. My dad used to own what's now Subway-sized Christmas tree lot for maybe a few months. And my dad and Si traded that lot for the house my parents lived in. Si Vandeveld ended up having a great run with the Christmas tree lot. The legends that I got to see, perform, and be with when these guys are having as much fun as they are working, right?
2: Celebrating 100 years. 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

0: Taking a Look Back Then, Right Now. That's music from Tennille Artz. And actually, this weekend was kind of a flashback weekend for me. Friday, I was out in the Earl Grey area, took a friend, Betty, who's here visiting her family from Vancouver, out to see an old friend who we have met here at 620 CKR Rim through our country cookouts. So a big shout out to Ingeborg Schmidt and family for entertaining us on Saturday afternoon. Betty and Ingeborg go back quite a number of years to school days. Not saying how old anybody is. And then on Saturday, yesterday afternoon, I had the chance to get together with some friends that I've known for an awfully long time, but we haven't seen each other in almost 30 years, or at least there was one person that we hadn't seen in a long time. So how cool is that? Do you like reconnecting with friends that you knew from high school or from other jobs? Nowadays, the work environment is a little different, and maybe we don't just stay in touch. Text who your longest running friend is. 936-6262. I know I have quite a few.
1: 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Maybe it kept you company on a long drive home. Maybe it was the voice guiding you through stories that mattered. 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

0: From the National Newsroom of the Canadian Press, I'm Don Mitchell. Four Canadians previously stuck on the cruise ship at the center of a hantavirus outbreak will quarantine in British Columbia after returning home on a chartered flight via Tenerife off the West African coast. Provincial Health Officer Dr. Bonnie Henry says BC has a biocontainment unit ready for use if needed to treat the virus.
1: We also have some trials of different antiviral medications that can help. That increases somebody's survival chance and surviving without having lasting impacts.
0: Local health authorities in BC will monitor the four Canadians throughout their isolation, which could be extended up to 42 days depending on risk assessment and World Health Organization guidance. In Ottawa, a Liberal government bill aimed at giving police more online investigative powers is facing fierce backlash from privacy advocates and legal experts.
2: The federal government says its proposed lawful access bill would give police modern tools to investigate crime while respecting the Charter of Rights and Freedoms. Critics argue the legislation expands police and intelligence powers too far, threatening Canadians' privacy and potentially violating the Charter. One key measure would let police seek subscriber information from telecom providers with judicial approval based on reasonable suspicion instead of the higher legal standard of reasonable belief. Legal experts warn the lower threshold could face charter challenges and expose sensitive personal information tied to internet and television accounts. David Augustine, The Canadian Press.
0: Over to the Middle East, the Strait of Hormuz remains blocked this hour after U.S. President Donald Trump rejected a counteroffer from Iran today to end the conflict. ABC's foreign correspondent Tom Sufi Burridge is in Tel Aviv with more.
3: The president saying in a post on social media, "I have just read the response from Iran's so-called representatives. I don't like it. Totally unacceptable." The one-page U.S. proposal would see Iran relinquish its stranglehold over the Strait of Hormuz, allowing free passage for the 1,500 cargo vessels trapped in the Persian Gulf and providing some relief for the world's economy and gas prices. The US would gradually ease its military blockade on Iranian ports, with a further 30-day period then beginning to negotiate a full deal.
0: Trump has reiterated threats to resume full-scale bombing if Iran does not accept an agreement to reopen the strait and roll back its nuclear program. Iran says it's on full readiness to protect its nuclear sites. And finally, the world's largest oil company says its first quarter profit actually jumped 25% as the Iran war disrupted oil supplies and raised prices. Saudi Arabia-based Aramco said it successfully shifted some oil exports to a pipeline to avoid the Strait of Hormuz, which has been disrupted by the war. Today, the price of Brent crude, which is the international standard, rose 2.58% to just under $104 US a barrel. That's below its heights above

0: $119 during the war, but well above its roughly $70 per barrel U.S. from late February before fighting began. This is the Canadian Press. In sports, two games in the Stanley Cup playoffs tonight. On the ice right now, the Montreal Canadiens hosting the Buffalo Sabres in Game 3 of their best of seven. The series tied at a game apiece. Later, the Vegas Golden Knights will have to do without their captain, Mark Stone, when they continue their second-round series against the host Anaheim Ducks. Stone has an undisclosed injury sustained during Friday's 6-2 win. Vegas leads the best of seven series 2-1. It was a thriller in Ottawa. Mikhaila Kava scored early in double overtime to lift the Ottawa charged to a 4-3 Professional Women's Hockey League playoff win over the Boston Fleet today. The Charge, who won the best-of-seven semifinal series in four games, will face the winner of the Minnesota Frost-Montreal Victoire series. And Brant Snedeker poured in birdies on the back nine and closed with a 5-under-66 to win the Myrtle Beach Classic today for his first PGA Tour title in nearly 8 years. He's also earned a surprise spot on the PGA Championship. From the Canadian Press, I'm Don Mitchell.
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Little Texas and Kick a Little Dust. 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What do you think? What's your area looking like? Now, there's a bit of dust being created as our farm friends are out there working away. And that means we are gearing up for another country cookout coming up on Tuesday and Thursday of this week. If you haven't registered just yet, go online right now. Go to the win/activities area. Click on win and you'll see the country cookout icon there. 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And if you have anybody in your crew that's into 4-H, we have a chance for you to win some cool prizes there as well. 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
1: Hi there, my name is Jay Sullivan. My dad, Sully, was there for over 25 years. I want to take a minute to congratulate CKRM on 100 years.

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1: Hi, it's Roger Pocatillo from Echo Corporation. I just want to congratulate CRM on 100 years of being in business. Been a great partner for Echo Advertising in the Saskatchewan area. We appreciate the camaraderie and the assistance with helping us market to our Saskatchewan producers.

Emerson Drive and just got paid. Doesn't take long before the money runs out, right? Tell us your 620 CKRM memories. You hear these clips of people with their memories. If you'd like to be one of those, we've got 100 years of memories we're looking for. You can easily do this. Just call 306-546-6230. You'll get a voice recording, and then you record what you want to say, and presto, you end up on the radio. We're here to celebrate the 100th anniversary, the birthday, the celebration. It's going to be fantastic, of 620 CKRM, and you're invited to help us out. As a matter of fact, you're invited to the party on July 18th. If you'd like to grab your tickets, you can just go over to the Conexus Arts Center and pick them up.

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2: What's up, guys? This is Selena Mitover. I worked at CKRM from 2003 to 2005. I'm just calling in to say congratulations and happy 100th anniversary, CKRM.
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0: Jason Aldean with Kelly Clarkson, who had the Kelly Clarkson Show for 7 seasons. And earlier this year, she said that she was finished with that and she was going to be moving on. Well, she looks like she's going to be back for season 30 of The Voice, making her first back-to-back appearance since 2003. So that's going to be exciting to get Kelly back into the fold of The Voice. Of course, she won American Idol a number of years ago. Do you still watch those kinds of shows? I'm not necessarily hooked on them like maybe we once were.
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0: Hall was the Wizards' onstage representative for the lottery. Utah will pick second. Memphis will pick third. From the Canadian Press, I'm Don Mitchell.
1: 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Riding shotgun through harvest, highways, and home games, which means somewhere along the way, you've got a story. 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
1: So every Craven, I supply the radio station with a trailer to do their broadcasting. But in that fridge is going to be some bung baloney. 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

0: 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The grand prize draw happens this July at Ag in Motion. 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
1: My name is Bonnie Rocklander. I am from the Paiute First Nation, just north of Regina. I guess one of my favorite memories growing up is listening to the radio with my late dad. We'd hear the hockey game and, you know, he'd be sitting there and he'd be getting all excited and, you know, just really into the game. So that was always one of my cherished memories of 620 CKRM. And I wish a happy 100th anniversary.
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0: From the National Newsroom of the Canadian Press, I'm Karen Rebo. British Columbia's top health officer says the four Canadians possibly exposed to hantavirus aboard an Atlantic cruise ship are expected to quarantine under supervision for just over 2 weeks. Dr. Bonnie Henry says none of the travelers who arrived in Victoria on Sunday from the Spanish Canary Islands are currently showing symptoms and are considered contacts, not patients.
1: These people are not infected. They're not patients. Right now, they're people who've had a potential exposure to hantavirus.
0: The four Canadians were among the 130 other asymptomatic passengers who disembarked the MV Hondius when it reached port in Tenerife early on Sunday. The Canadians then flew from the West African coast to Saguenay-Bagotville Airport in Quebec via a chartered flight by Ottawa, then flew

0: Canadians then flew from the West African coast to Saguenay-Bagotville Airport in Quebec via a chartered flight by Ottawa, then flew on to Victoria, where they will continue their quarantine and be reassessed to see if their isolation should be extended to a total of 42 days. All passengers evacuated from that hantavirus-hit cruise ship have started flying home aboard military and government planes to some 20 countries. U.S. officials say one American among the 17 being flown home tested positive but has no symptoms. All are being taken to Nebraska. The CDC is facing scrutiny over its response to the outbreak, with some questioning if America's top health agency is doing enough. Here's ABC's Christiane Cordero.
1: President Trump withdrew the U.S. from the World Health Organization on day one of his second term. His administration has since laid off some 2,400 CDC workers, and over the last year, the agency has seen three interim directors, lacking a permanent leader since last August when Susan Menarez was fired after just over a month in charge. The current acting CDC director insists the agency is following guidelines specific to this virus.
0: And the U.S. National Transportation Safety Board says it's gathering information about the evacuation of a Frontier Airlines plane after it hit a person on the runway at Denver International Airport during takeoff for LA on Friday night. Here's ABC's Andrew Dimbert.
2: Authorities say the person scaled a fence near the runway and made it onto the tarmac at Denver International Airport just before midnight Friday. Just 2 minutes later, that passenger plane with 231 people and more than 21,000 pounds of fuel on board runs over the pedestrian. The impact sparking an engine fire, filling the cabin with smoke and forcing pilots to slam on the brakes and abort takeoff, a move that may have prevented an aviation disaster.
0: Passengers were evacuated from the plane via slides and taken to the terminal. An airport spokesperson says 12 passengers suffered minor injuries and 5 were taken to hospitals. This is the Canadian Press. In sports, the Montreal Canadiens have taken a 2-1 lead in their second-round NHL playoff series against the Buffalo Sabres. The Canadiens won 6-2 in Game 3 before a rocking home crowd at the Bell Center. Buffalo coach Lindy Ruff says his group needs to get its act together fast.
3: Like I said before this started, they beat a hell of a team. They are a hell of a team. Don't take them for granted. If we don't realize it now, we're never going to realize it.
0: The Habs will host Game 4 again Tuesday night. Toronto's Beckett Seneca had a goal and an assist, and the Anaheim Ducks beat the visiting Vegas Golden Knights 4-3 to even their second-round series at 2. Mitch Marner chipped in with 3 assists for Vegas in the loss. In the Professional Women's Hockey League playoffs, Michaela Kava scored the winning shot 72 seconds into double overtime, and the Ottawa Charge won their best-of-5 semifinal series in 4 games with a 4-3 win over the Boston Fleet. From the Canadian Press, I'm Karen Rebo.
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1: You know, in the business for as long as I've been, just the partnership on the country and Western shows that we've done over the years, they've been hand-in-hand with us right along the way, and really couldn't have done it without the support of CKRM over the years.
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1: Hello, it's Curtis Nelson from Nelson GM in Assiniboia and Avonlea. 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

thought she was hotter than a $2 pistol. She was the fastest thing around. 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She was built

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0: changing fire in recent days. U.S. President Donald Trump is expected to use a trip this week to China to urge President Xi Jinping to pressure Iran into making concessions and end the current limbo. The chief operations officer at Vancouver International Airport says they are ready for a potential influx of wealthy soccer fans coming in private planes for the FIFA World Cup. But he doesn't expect the skies to be as busy as in late 2024, when private jets were shuttling in rich fans to see a pop superstar.
1: It's gonna be all right.
0: On the busiest day during Taylor Swift's Eras Tour stops in Vancouver, the last three dates of her whole tour, Andy Margolis says 181 private planes landed at YVR. That's substantially more than the 15 to 25 daily arrivals the Vancouver airport sees on average, and even more than the 131 private jets Toronto saw land during one day of last year's World Series.
2: So Taylor Swift really was that sort of really busiest environment for this type of movement. And all of those things were condensed periods of time.
0: He says, unlike the Eras Tour, over 3 days in Vancouver, the World Cup covers several weeks between June 11th and July 19th. This is the Canadian Press. In sports, the Montreal Canadiens have taken a 2-1 lead in their second-round NHL playoff series against the Buffalo Sabres. The Canadiens won 6-2 in Game 3 before a rocking home crowd at the Bell Center. Buffalo coach Lindy Ruff says his group needs to get its act together fast.
3: They are a hell of a team. Don't take them for granted. If we don't realize it now, we're never going to realize it.
0: The Habs will host Game 4 again Tuesday night. Toronto's Beckett Seneca had a goal and an assist, and the Anaheim Ducks beat the visiting Vegas Golden Knights 4-3 to even their second-round series at 2. Mitch Marner chipped in with 3 assists for Vegas in the loss. The LA Angels defeated the Toronto Blue Jays 6-1 yesterday to avoid a weekend sweep. The Jays next host the Tampa Bay Rays tonight. The Rays took over first place in the American League East yesterday with a 4-1 win over Boston. The Rays moved one game up on the New York Yankees, who lost 4-3 to Milwaukee. From the Canadian Press, I'm Karen Rebo.
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0: 620 CKRM celebrates 100 years. And Brian Mass from Affordable Trailer Sales remembers meeting a legendary pop artist.
1: Well, I have to remember Colin Lovequist at that time was one of our main contacts, and he actually was very instrumental in getting me set up with a meet and greet with one of the key people at Taylor Swift. And for that, I'll always be thankful. Brent and myself met Taylor, and it was just a fantastic experience.
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1: You probably don't remember the first time you heard CKRM, but you were there. 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
1: This is the Canadian Press. In sports, the Montreal Canadiens are now leading their second-round NHL playoff series against the Buffalo Sabres 2-1. The Habs winning 6-2, and goalie Jakub Dobesh continued his stellar play with 26 saves.
2: I'm not a hero. I'm just me. I'm just a goofy goalie who tries to stop pucks.
1: The Anaheim Ducks beat Vegas 4-3 to even their series 2-each. In the Professional Women's Hockey League playoffs, the Ottawa Charge scored early into double overtime to beat Boston 4-3 and win their best-of-five semifinal series in 4 for a ticket to the final against tonight's winner of the deciding Game 5 between Montreal and Minnesota. And the Toronto Blue Jays will host the Tampa Bay Rays beginning tonight. The Rays taking over first place in the American League East yesterday with a win over Boston. The Rays are 1 up on the Yankees, who lost to Milwaukee. From the Canadian Press, I'm Karen Ribeau.
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1: Daryl from Action Roofing here. 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

0: country's greatest hits, 620 CKRM, just living on love with Alan Jackson. You know, in Saskatchewan here, Gloria, we know people who are living in love, as in the town of love.
1: Yeah. And good morning to anybody up in Love, Saskatchewan.
0: Well, we know how they love listening to CKRM.
1: It's a little off season for them since, you know, it's not Valentine's Day, but you're...
0: Well, they're there 365 days a year, though.
1: You're loving it all the time. How many people live in love?
0: Oh.
1: Millions.
0: Well.
1: Thanks for asking.
0: But the town of is probably, I think it's like 100 people or something. It's not very big, that's for sure.
1: Anyway, we quickly digress here. It is Monday, the day after Mother's Day, and it has been another busy weekend. I wasn't at home at all this weekend, I felt like, even though I was...
0: Were you in my own bed
1: every night.
0: Couch surfing or something? What were you doing? Why were you busy?
1: Friday, I was at Earl Grey.
0: Uh-huh.
1: At the Ingeborg Schmidt, Brian and Ingeborg Schmidt's place.
0: Did they know you were coming or did you just
1: show
0: up?
1: No, they did know I was coming. Yeah, okay. So I have an invitation to go back out there anytime.
0: Oh,
1: They've got Branding Day coming up on the 30th of May.
0: Oh, that's something you don't want to miss out on.
1: No. They even have a German exchange student over there working for them. And then Saturday, I was on location, Positively Perfect Pets, and visiting with friends from Saskatoon and Summerland, BC, for all the afternoon. And then Sunday, I was out at Finlater.
0: Well, there you go.
1: So, yeah, did you get out of town? You were promising me you were going to go on a road trip.
0: No, I actually did some carpentry work.
1: Ooh.
0: I redone part of my fence and fixed up my garden.
1: Show me your hands. Have you got both all of your fingers?
0: Oh, yeah. Yeah, I'm not missing any fingers, but the hands are rough. They're very rough this morning. So that's the hands of a working man right there. And it was beautiful weather, that's for sure, to be doing a little carpentry project. We'll take a look at the forecast next.
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1: Precision weather for Monday, May the 11th. Partly sunny, some spotty showers. It's trying to rain right now. Highs of 23. The winds from the west northwest 30 to 60, and stronger at times. Showers ending tonight. Lows of 8, and those winds diminishing for tomorrow. Partly to mostly sunny. 22 Tuesday night. We're looking for a low of 7. 26 on Wednesday, and Thursday 24. 18 on Friday with isolated showers.
0: It's 13 in Assiniboia. 15 Swift Current, 12 in Saskatoon, 6 in Yorkton, Broadview Mooseman at 9, Estevan Weyburn 10, along with, it's in Weyburn, and mostly sunny, or mostly cloudy in Moose Jaw, 13 degrees. Here in Regina, a few clouds, wind southeast 32, humidity at 45%. It's 11 degrees with Jason Elding.

0: hero.
1: Is that a Mother's Day song? I think it could be. It's a salute to moms and all the work that they do.
0: And they do some hard work. They do all the hard work. Us guys get it easy.
1: Yeah, you probably are 100% right there. How many times have guys... Well, I shouldn't say this. I'm not going to go down that rabbit hole. Changing diapers, throwing up, throw up, whatever, right? That is Lone Star and Mr. Mom. Heading off to our web poll to get me out of trouble. Do you like new plans and updates that Brandt Properties have in mind for the parts of the real district that they have purchased? And how did we make out over the weekend, Cody?
0: We had 130 votes on that one. 77% said yes, they do like the new plans. 23% said no. Our web poll today, this is one for you, Gloria. Would you like to see rent control legislation passed in Saskatchewan? Yes or no?
1: I think I would like to see that. So, yes.
0: There's some provinces that do have it. Saskatchewan doesn't, but there is a push right now from the opposition to have rent control. And the Sask Party, they're kind of saying, well, no, maybe not. So we'll see how this all turns out.
1: Yes, because none of them are renting that go up every year by $300 or whatever. Anyway, take the web poll, because again, I'm not going to get myself into trouble. The web poll is brought to you by Action Roofing, proudly serving Regina and Saskatchewan for 46 years and onward. You can reach them at 545-4677. Go to the site at 620-CKRM and vote.
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0: There's a super mom right there, Hillary Scott. It is Lady A and Bartender. Good morning, everybody. It is May the 11th. And on the 11th day of May, we want to remind people it's Eat What You Want Day.
1: Oh, well then.
0: However, let me follow that up with it's also Food Allergy Awareness Week. So you might want to eat whatever you want, but you also might have a breakout too.
1: In my case, I could eat whatever I want except strawberries.
0: Strawberries. And I found out I should not be eating anything with sulfates in it.
1: Oh, is that right?
0: Yeah.
1: How come?
0: It'll help clear up my skin.
1: Oh, there you go.
0: Because apparently I have a parasite.
1: Oh. You walking bag of worms, you.
0: I know. You old worm bag. It's also World Ego Awareness Day and Bike to Work Week.
1: Looking back. Some fools never learn. Isn't that a nice song?
0: Sounds like Steve Warner.
1: It is. And why are we talking about Steve Warner? Well, it was on this day in 1996 when he was inducted into the Grand Ole Opry.
0: Ooh.
1: It was on this day in 84 when Parliament approved the creation of the Canadian Security Intelligence Service, or CSIS, our version of the FBI. 1949, Polaroid cameras went on sale for the first time. Each camera sold for $89.95. That was a lot of money back then. And it was on this day, 1870, the Canadian government purchased Rupert's Land from the Hudson's Bay Company. Mm-hmm. This included all three prairie provinces and northwestern Ontario. Birthdays today, Sabrina Carpenter, 27, Cam Newton, 37, Pam Ferris, Miss Trunchbull in Matilda. Oh, she was mean. She's 78 today, and happy birthday to Eric Burden, turning 85. He's doing well. He's not a burden on his family yet.
0: But I bet you he's still an animal.
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1: 5:55. Good Monday morning, Cody and Gloria with you. It is going to be a beautiful day today. 23 degrees is what we're going to try and reach. Right now, light rain in Regina, 10 degrees. If you love somebody, here's Kevin Sharp, 620 CKRM. Good morning.

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0: Good morning, Saskatchewan. It's 6 o'clock. From the Sask Today newsroom, I'm Corey Atkinson with your 620 CKRM News. Premier Scott Moe says strong trade relationships between Canada, the United States, and Mexico are important for North America's future. Moe spoke at the NASCO Continental Reunion in Regina, where leaders discussed trade and the upcoming review of the CUSMA agreement. Moe said there will likely be challenges during negotiations, but countries must continue working together. He compared the North American economy to a three-legged stool, saying each country depends on the others for food, energy, and manufacturing security. The conference brought together government and industry leaders from all three countries at Hotel Saskatchewan this week. Most of Saskatchewan was colder than normal last month thanks to an Arctic air mass. Christy Kleimenhage at Environment Canada says the north was the coldest region, while the south was colder than average.
1: Now, when you're looking at the months, of course, that kind of tells you the average through the month. But if you're looking at the month day by day, we did have, you know, a couple of very sharp cold spikes once through the middle of the month. And then through the end of the month, we had a longer period below normal. So really driving off that cooler than normal conditions.
0: Regina was 2.6 degrees below normal with an average temperature for the month of 1.3 degrees. Yorkton was 4.5 degrees colder than normal with an average temperature of minus 1.8 degrees. The Saskatchewan Cattle Association is undertaking a strategic review to ensure the work it's doing is meeting the needs of livestock producers it represents. Board Chair Chad Ross says the organization felt now is the time to do the review.
2: Change is never easy, and change can offer some challenging decisions. But in that, we are excited that we're going to go ahead and do a review of the organization so that we're doing the best job we can for our producers.
0: The review will look at the governance structure, how beef checkoff dollars are utilized, and how to better communicate with producers. Saskatchewan Polytechnic has received a $2 million contribution from the Saskatchewan Polytechnic Students Association for the new Joseph A. Ramey Saskatoon campus. The funding will support student-centered spaces designed to encourage leadership, collaboration, and campus involvement. Sask Polytech says the contribution is one of the largest student-led infrastructure investments in its history. The Students Association has also committed $100,000 towards scholarships for leadership and academic achievement. The new campus will replace several older buildings with a modern learning environment aimed at increasing student capacity and improving campus life. And it was a sequel showdown at the box office this weekend. ABC's Mike Dubusky has more.
3: I just love my job.
4: The Devil Wears Prada 2 won the top spot at the box office for the second weekend in a row. The Legacy sequel raking in $43 million, making its total gross in the U.S. so far north of $144 million.
5: It's showtime.
4: That was enough to best a new release, Mortal Kombat 2, which collected $40 million. Meanwhile, the Michael Jackson biopic Michael notched third place with $33.5 million. Mike Dubusky, ABC News.
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6: Good morning, I'm Dave Thomas. Rider Nation showed up on day one of training camp, filling the stands at Griffith Stadium yesterday. The fans were treated to a pair of highlight reel catches by former University of Saskatchewan Huskies receiver Daniel Weeb. Coach Mace was impressed by the performance, but also cautioned reading too much into snap counts this early in camp.
7: Guys that are out there at certain times, you know, they've earned the right to take those reps. Training camp is about maintaining those.
6: Quarterback Trevor Harris, who threw those passes, was excited to have the veterans back on the field together, but he was quick to put last year's Grey Cup in the past.
8: It's not 2025 anymore. It's a new season, and we get the opportunity to be better this year and do it better. And so why wouldn't we take the lessons we learn, whether you win, lose, draw, whatever it is, and you use it as a springboard forward and get better.
6: Not on the field yesterday, defensive back Tavon Campbell, running back Thomas Bertrand-Houdon, and defensive lineman Benoit Marion and Caleb Sanders. The Riders are back on the field today, building up towards their preseason opener next Monday in Calgary. And we'll have the latest on the Red Zone Sports Bar training camp report coming up at 3 on the Sports Cage. Staying with football, the Regina Rioters still looking for their first win of the season. They fell 17-7 to St. Vital in Winnipeg yesterday in Western Women's Canadian Football League action. The Riot are off until May 24th when they play the Valkyries in Saskatoon.

0: Fell 17-7 to St. Vital in Winnipeg yesterday in Western Women's Canadian Football League action. The Riot are off until May 24th when they play the Valkyries in Saskatoon. To the ice, Alex Newhook scored twice. Cole Caulfield had a goal and an assist. And the Montreal Canadiens defeated the Buffalo Sabres 6-2 last night to take a 2-1 lead in the second round best-of-seven series. Meantime, Beckett Seneca had a goal and an assist, and the Anaheim Ducks beat Vegas 4-3 to even their series at 2-all. And in the majors, no sweep for the Toronto Blue Jays. Joe Adell homered twice as the Los Angeles Angels defeated Toronto 6-1. The Jays open up a series with Tampa Bay tonight. And that's your sports. Get the latest on your team delivered right to your phone with the Sports Cage Insider Report. 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
1: Precision weather for today. We could see some rain showers. Some sun, spotty showers, windy, 23, lows tonight 8, 22 on Tuesday, and on Wednesday, 26, 24 on Thursday and Friday. Again, isolated showers could be back with highs of 18.
2: In Assiniboia, 13 degrees. Swift Current at 15, 14 in Saskatoon. Yorkton Melville, 6. Broadview-Mooseman, 9. 10s in Estevan and Weyburn. Moose Jaw, a few clouds, 13. Downtown Regina, it's trying to rain. Wind out of the southeast, 15, gusting to 32. Humidity, 52%, 10 degrees.
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2: 6:07, Monday morning, Cody and Gloria. Now it's Monday, that means we have a draw to make for our third country cookout. We're going to be doing that coming up after 7 o'clock. This hour, though, a chance for you to qualify for one.
1: All right. So, like the sound of that. And lots of construction happening. And again, a reminder that there's farm equipment that's on the move. Broad Street, Dewdney Avenue to Saskatchewan Drive. You might find that there's some issues going on there. Ring Road, McDonald Street to Winnipeg Street. That'll be a big one. Lane restrictions. They're working on a drainage ditch.

0: CKRM celebrates 100 years.
1: Hey, it's Roy Rutledge here. I'd like to congratulate CKRM for 100 years of steady business. Enjoy the party.

0: Michelle Wright on 620 CKR Rim and Rock Me Gently. 517, the sun came up and it'll set at 8:34, and we got some rain out there too.
1: Well, that's good. We need a little sprinkle of rain here. Country music news. Riley Green is adding another television appearance to his resume, taking a seat on The Voice. Season 30, he'll be joining Kelly Clarkson and Adam Levine in the fall of 2026. Clarkson sent him a signature voice chair with some special duck calls installed on it.
0: I guess if he says yes, it's a meh. I don't know. Jana Kramer has entered the clothing business with Ebby, which is Empowered by You. It's the performance intimate brand and intimates brand. It prioritizes... must be Bunday. I can't speak. Anyway, it's all about comfort, support, and fit. Some of the pictures are pretty sassy of the outfit she's wearing. So basically, it's your underwear, right? The product is backed by Sofia Vergara, Rosario. See, I can't talk today.
1: Rosary. It's backed by a rosary.
0: Yeah.
1: Wow, it's really a religious type of clothing.
0: I was at the Catholic Church on Friday. Rosario Dawson and Venus Williams, the company making its mission one that was created by women for women. Okay, I'm not talking for the rest of the day.
1: And the Academy of Country Music is being held on Sunday. Already two winners have been announced. The new female artist of the year is Avery Anna, and the new male artist of the year is Tucker Wetmore, who received his award from his mom while he performed in London, England. That's a look at country music news for this Monday morning.
2: Downtowns across Saskatchewan echoed with cheers, church bells, and the crackle of radio static, marking the end of a long war. I'm Ryan Young, and this is 100 years of CKRM. May 8th, 1945. Victory in Europe Day. The war in Europe was over, and Saskatchewan was jubilant. Factory whistles blew, church bells rang, and from Regina to Prince Albert, folks danced in the streets in celebration of the news. Thousands of men and women from the province had served overseas, and their families prayed they would now come home. While joy filled the air, the memories of loss were close behind. More than 4,000 Saskatchewan soldiers never returned. VE Day marked a turning point, the moment hope replaced hardship, and communities began to recover and rebuild in peace. 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With 100 years of CKRM, I'm Ryan Young.
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9: 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We're anticipating some rain showers, and indeed we did get rain, so that's a beautiful thing, as Phil Vassar might say. And we are looking for that to kind of happen at the end of the week as well. So we'll see lots of sunshine and temperatures rising. So highs of 23 today, lows tonight of 8, windy, 22 tomorrow, Wednesday 26, 24 on Thursday, and Friday 18.
1: It's 12 right now in Assiniboia, 14 in Swift Current, Saskatoon 14, Yorkton Melville 6, Broadview Mooseman 8, 10 in Estevan and Weyburn, mostly cloudy Moose Jaw 13 degrees. Light rain in the Queen City, wind south-southeast at 14, humidity 63%, 10 degrees with Charlie Major.

0: the voice of Saskatchewan, 620 CKRM. The other side, that's Charlie Major at 6:23 Monday morning. Coming up just after 6:30, we are going to ring the dinner bell for a chance to qualify for a country cookout. We still have six deliveries to make yet, and draw number three is going to be coming up this morning. So maybe you'll be the lucky one in.
1: Could happen.
0: You never know. Sometimes that's the way it works. It's funny how we get some people saying, you know, I've been trying for 30 years, and they finally get through. And then some people will, you know, this will be the first time they qualify, and all of a sudden they get through. It's all on the luck of the draw. That's just the way it goes. It's no different than a lottery.
1: Yeah, it's pretty much like a lottery.
0: Yeah.
1: All right. 10th Annual Thunder on the Prairies is coming up. That's another one of the big events that's set for this summer. It starts on Friday, July 3rd. So we're giving you lots of chances to tell your friends that they should come to this. Cody, you were there last year. We drive by that site all the time, and it is something else.
0: It's a hoot. You got to check it out. You got to go and just see what it's all about, either the Friday or the Saturday, because they're both really good.
1: And it's nice that there are still events taking place in local communities.
0: Oh, yeah.
1: With the way things are. Odessa is the spot for this, and not only are there antique tractors, modified truck and tractor pulls, but there's horse pulls as well. There's the rapid monster truck rides for just about anybody and everybody. Beer Gardens Music, Tequila Mockingbird will be there, and all the details can be found on our website.
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0: Good morning, Saskatchewan. 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I'm Corey Atkinson with your 6:20 CKRM News. Trade and economic cooperation were key topics at the NASCO Continental Reunion held this week in Regina. Premier Scott Moe told delegates from Canada, the United States, and Mexico that maintaining strong trade ties is critical as the CUSMA agreement comes up for review. Moe said global instability, including wars and supply chain issues, has created uncertainty, but North America remains stronger when countries work together. He also stressed the importance of focusing on long-term trade goals instead of short-term political disagreements. The conference included discussions between government leaders and industry representatives from all three countries. Precipitation during the month of April was quite varied. Scientist at Environment Canada, Christy Kleimenhage, says a couple of areas in the north got more than usual, while the south was relatively dry.
1: Areas like LaRonge and Meadow Lake both getting into their top 10 for wettest conditions for the month of April, seeing, you know, close to 50 millimeters, between 40 and 50 millimeters in those regions. Prince Albert seeing quite a bit of moisture as well. Further south, though, quite a different story. Areas like Estevan seeing the ninth driest April on record with only 7 millimeters of precipitation.
0: Swift Current was extremely dry with just 3.9 millimeters of precipitation recorded last month. Yorkton was also dry at 6.9 millimeters. A strategic review is underway at the Saskatchewan Cattle Association to ensure the work it does is aligned with the priorities of livestock producers. Board Chair Chad Ross says the review will focus on internal things, such as governance structure, but will also involve communication with producers.
2: One thing we're committed to is delivering on those priorities for them and being able to communicate back to us. And we've already hired a stakeholder engagement employee who will be answering phones. She's a university grad, grew up in the industry, can talk the jargon, and I'm sure producers are going to enjoy talking to her.
0: The SCA says producers can expect more consistent communication and opportunities to engage with leadership during the process. A $17 million Highway 10 passing lane project between Melville and Fort Qu'Appelle will begin this spring. Highways Minister Kim Gartner traveled to Melville to make the announcement.
3: Construction begins this year on 8 passing lanes between the city and town, along with turning lanes on Highway 10 at its Highway 47 junction here at Melville, with improvements to a nearby rest stop.
0: The entire project is expected to be completed by the end of this year. And students at Saskatchewan Polytechnic are helping fund the new Joseph A. Ramey Saskatoon campus with a $2 million contribution through the Saskatchewan Polytechnic Students Association. The money will help create student spaces focused on leadership, engagement, and community involvement. Officials say the contribution reflects a strong commitment to improving student life and supporting future industry leaders. The association has also pledged scholarship funding for students across Saskatchewan Polytechnic campuses. The new Saskatoon campus is part of the Time to Rise campaign and will bring programs together into one modern, technology-focused learning facility. That was your 620 CKRM News. Read more stories from around your community and around the province at sasktoday.ca and 620ckrm.com.
4: Good morning, I'm Dave Thomas. It's on. Day one of workouts at Saskatchewan Roughriders training camp was on the field in Saskatoon yesterday. 98 players are on the green and whites roster vying for spots on the 2026 team. Quarterback Trevor Harris was throwing throughout rookie camp but admits that it was nice to have the rest of the veterans back at camp.
5: You know, when you get the guys back together, there's just a certain feeling you can't replicate in your gut and your heart. And you feel your brother's here, so it's a lot of fun.
4: A number of vets were not on the field yesterday, including Tavon Campbell, Thomas Bertrand-Houdon, Benoit Marion, and Caleb Sanders. Workouts resume in Saskatoon today, and we'll have a full breakdown with the Red Zone Sports Bar training camp report on the Sports Cage this afternoon at 3. Staying on the gridiron, the St. Vital Mustangs topped the Regina Riots 17-7 in Western Women's Canadian Football League action yesterday. To the Stanley Cup playoffs, Montreal rebounded from giving up an early goal in a big way, scoring a 6-2 Game 3 win over Buffalo. The Habs now lead the series 2-1. Meantime, Anaheim and Vegas are all square. The Ducks edged the Golden Knights 4-3 in Game 4 of their series last night. And to the majors, Joe Adell homered twice as the Los Angeles Angels defeated the Toronto Blue Jays 6-1 to avoid the 3-game series sweep. And that's your sports. Get the latest on your team delivered right to your phone with the Sports Cage Insider Report. 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
6: Precision weather for today. We'll see some showers through the morning and highs of 23. It's going to be windy, also sun, so a real mixed bag. Showers ending tonight, lows of 8, and for tomorrow, 22 on Wednesday, a high of 26, 24 on Thursday and Friday, sunshine with some more showers and highs of 18.
7: Around the province, in Assiniboia 12, 14 Swift Current, Saskatoon also at 14, Yorkton Melville 6, Broadview Moosomin 8, 10 in Estevan and Weyburn. Mostly cloudy Moose Jaw, 13 degrees. In Regina, spitting rain, wind south-southeast 14, humidity 63%. It's 10.
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9: Hey, it's Darren from Nelson Homes in Lloydminster. 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

0: 620 CKR, Rib, and that is Aaron Lyons. I'm trying to get my words. Speak your words, Gloria.
1: Use your words. You can.
0: I know I can. I can sure try. Hey, we are going to send somebody Colin Lovequist this week. Twice. Not once, twice. It's our country cookout. And there's the dinner bell.
1: 936-6262, toll free 1-866-767-0620. 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I would like to have one. Now is the time to call, and boy, do you ever get a nice meal out of it, too.
0: Oh, yeah. You get roast beef, salad, mashed potatoes, a vat of gravy. There's some treats there as a dessert, and you never know. There's buns and all that kind of jazz, and so we are taking callers, not just one, not just two, but as many as we can here in the next few minutes.
1: And boy, the lines are lighting up right now already.
0: Good. The word's out there. They've seen the videos. They know the pictures.
1: 936-6262, 1-866-767-0620.
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4: Good morning. This week marks week two of the 620 CKRM Country Cookout for the spring season. On Thursday, we are at the farm of Carlene and Jesse Herlick in the Tribune area, located about 2 hours southeast of Regina. Jesse talked to Good Morning Saskatchewan's Cody Glyden about the farm and seeding.
1: And Jesse, tell us a little bit about your farm here. Boy, it's a beautiful place.
5: Yes, it is. This is the family farm. This is on third generation. This has been in the farm, in the family since the 60s.
1: Now, do you have cattle at all, or is this strictly a grain farm?
5: We are strictly grain farm as of 98, 97 maybe.
1: You used to have cows. You don't really miss them?
5: No, I don't. I never had anything to do with them, so I got lucky.
1: Now, I noticed you guys are out seeding already, so talk about what you're seeding this year and how it's going along.
5: We're doing flax, chickpeas, and durum. We're still on the durum. I'd say we're a quarter, maybe a third done, and things seem to be rolling right along.
1: Need some precipitation? Is it quite dry?
5: Yes, it is. Very dry out there.
4: That's Jesse Herlick, who farms in the Tribune area. And that's the Morning Farm Show. I'm Ryan Young. Have a nice day.
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0: Jason McCoy from Country's Greatest Hits, 620 CKRM, 649. Congratulations, everybody who qualified for a country cookout. Call and Love Quiz is going to give you another chance coming up sometime after 11 o'clock to qualify. We'll make the draw for cookout number 3 coming up after 7 o'clock. Excited to do that. Well, Gloria, from the files of Only in Florida. You ever have one of those situations where you're just hanging out at home or your friend's place and you hear this weird, mysterious sound?
1: Sometimes, yeah. I mean, weird, mysterious in what respect?
0: Well, a young mother relaxing at home while her baby slept was jolted off the couch by a loud ruckus outside. Kayla Barres thought it was somebody breaking into her home. That's a scary thought.
1: Yeah.
0: So when she looked outside, she noticed, well, this isn't human. Two alligators were brawling on her patio.
1: Oh.
0: Or as they say down in Florida, the lanai. And
1: okay.
0: The big old gator fight was happening, and it was a vicious-looking one, too. She said one was biting the other gator's tail, and there was blood, and it was just a real nasty brawl between these two alligators. And she figures it was probably like a fight over turf or something like that.
1: Yeah, a snap in good time.
0: And so she called conservation officers. They were able to break up the fight and relocate the alligators. But boy, there's something to think about. You know, when you think your job is bad, you know, you go home and it's like, oh, I got the worst job in the world. Imagine being a person that gets called out because you have to break up an alligator fight.
1: What's the phone call? How big are these two alligators?
0: Well,
1: they're
0: hefty.
1: Out which noose you're going to bring to put around their noses and pull the tails. And
0: real alligator rodeo going on.
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1: Nice little rain shower happening out there. Reminder that city street sweeping in residential areas continuing, a high today of 23. Here's Tim McGraw and Live Like You Are Dying on 620 CKRM, the voice of Saskatchewan.

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1: Good morning, Saskatchewan. It's 7 o'clock. From the Saskatoon Newsroom, I'm Corey Atkinson with your 620 CKRM News. Premier Scott Moe used a major trade conference in Regina to highlight the importance of cooperation between Canada, the United States, and Mexico. Speaking at the NASCO Continental Reunion, Moe said North America's economy depends on strong partnerships in food, energy, and manufacturing. He acknowledged upcoming CUSMA trade talks may be difficult, but said continued communication is essential. Moe described the North American economy as a balanced three-legged stool, even during times of global uncertainty. Leaders from government and industry attended the three-day conference at Hotel Saskatchewan to discuss trade and economic growth opportunities. April was a chilly one in the province, as most areas recorded below average temperatures. Christy Kleimenhage at Environment Canada says an Arctic air mass settled over the province.
2: It was, of course, very locked into the Yukon, the Northwest Territories, but of course, encapsulating northern Saskatchewan as well. Further south, you did still see those outbreaks of cold air again through the middle of the month and then towards the end of the month. A little closer to normal for the first half of April further south, but then you did start to see those swings.
1: She says precipitation for April was varied, with northern areas such as Meadow Lake and LaRonge getting more than usual, while areas to the south such as Swift Current and Yorkton getting very little. The Saskatchewan Cattle Association is looking to freshen things up through a strategic review. The review will look at how the organization advocates on behalf of the province's livestock producers and whether it aligns with their priorities. Board Chair Chad Ross says one change has been made, with Janice Bruno and Sandy Russell from Spring Creek Land and Cattle Consulting as interim CEOs.
3: On beginning of February, the board made the decision to bring on Spring Creek Land and Cattle Consulting as our interim CEOs who have been tasked with performing this review and looking at our organization.
1: He says they don't have a timeline for when the strategic review will be complete. A major student-led donation is helping move forward Saskatchewan Polytechnic's new Saskatoon campus project. The Saskatchewan Polytechnic Students Association has contributed $2 million towards the Joseph A. Ramey Saskatoon campus. The funding will support the design and construction of student-centered spaces and areas for student activities and leadership programs. Sask Polytechnic officials say the investment will help create a stronger campus community and improve the student experience. The new campus will combine several aging buildings into one updated facility with modern technology and expanded room for future student growth. And every step tells a story for Saskatchewan Alzheimer's. Communities across the province are preparing for the annual fundraiser on May 30th, with walks planned in Regina, Saskatoon, Prince Albert, Swift Current, and Mooseman. Revenue Development Coordinator Nicole Donison says the event helps families feel less alone while raising money for support programs, caregiver resources, and direct services delivered across Saskatchewan communities. That was your 620 CKRM News. Read more stories from around your community and around the province at sasktoday.ca and 620ckrm.com.
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5: Good morning, I'm Dave Thomas. It was back to where it all started for the Saskatchewan Roughriders. Like in 2025, the green and white were on the turf at Griffith Stadium yesterday, opening training camp. Head coach Corey Mace was excited to see the familiar faces of the vets back on the field.
6: To get them out here today, have them compete. You can tell the intensity of practice is a little higher. The speed is obviously faster. Love a day one.
5: Quarterback Trevor Harris also happy with the opening session, but was quick to shut down back-to-back Grey Cup champion talk.
7: We're not focused on that. If you start focusing on the end goal, you're off course from where you're trying to go. And to me, we're just trying to put one foot in front of the other, be the best version we can be of ourselves today, and we'll swim in the deep end when it's time.
5: Not on the field yesterday, defensive back Tavon Campbell, running back Thomas Bertrand-Houdon, and defensive linemen Benoit Marion and Caleb Sanders. The Riders are back on the field today, building up towards their preseason opener next Monday in Calgary, and we'll have the latest on the Red Zone Sports Bar training camp report coming up at 3 on the Sports Cage. Staying with football, the Regina Rioters still looking for their first win of the season. They fell 17-7 to St. Vital in Winnipeg yesterday in Western Women's Canadian Football League action. The Riot are off until May 24th when they play the Valkyries in Saskatoon. To the ice, Alex Newhook scored twice.

0: The Sabres 6-2 last night to take a 2-1 lead in the second round best of seven series. Meantime, Beckett Seneca had a goal and an assist, and the Anaheim Ducks beat Vegas 4-3 to even their series at 2-2. And in the majors, no sweep for the Toronto Blue Jays. Joe Adell homered twice as Los Angeles downed Toronto 6-1. The Jays open up a series with Tampa Bay tonight. And that's your sports. Don't miss the latest on your team. 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
3: Precision Weather for today. We'll see some showers through the morning and highs of 23. It's going to be windy, also sun, so a real mixed bag. Showers ending tonight, lows of 8, and for tomorrow, 22 on Wednesday, a high of 26, 24 on Thursday and Friday, sunshine with some more showers and highs of 18.
2: Around the province, in Assiniboia 12, 14 Swift Current, Saskatoon also at 14, Yorkton Melville 6, Broadview Mooseman 8, 10 Estevan and Weyburn, mostly cloudy Moose Jaw, 13 degrees. In Regina, spitting rain, wind south-southeast 14, humidity 63%. It's 10.
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5: Good morning, Saskatchewan.
2: 7:08 with Cody and Gloria. We've got the giant draw box here for Country Cookout number 3. We've got all of the forms. We have got our callers. We have got our ones that qualified online. We've got the ones who qualified at Canada's Farm Show. We got all those names into a giant draw drum, and we're going to make that draw this hour.
3: And, I mean, don't worry, because you could be getting in there, too.
2: There's still lots of chances.
3: Dinner bell is going to ring. Who knows when again? Maybe with Colin Lovequist. If you're doing some driving around, make sure that you watch out for an area like Waskama Street, 17th Avenue, 19th Avenue. They're working on that.

Oh, it drove mama crazy being a trucker's wife. The part she couldn't handle was being alone. I guess she needed more to hold than just a telephone. Papa called mama each and every night just to ask her how she was and if his kids were all right. Mama would wait for that call to come in, but when daddy'd hang up, she was gone again. Mama was a looker, Lord, how she shined.

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0: sometimes that does happen, doesn't it? More drinking than fishing. Jade Eagleson and Dean Brody on the Voice of Saskatchewan, 620 CKRM. It's 7:15. Welcome to Monday.
1: And let's head out to talk to Aaron from McBids. We've got some kind of crazy auction items that are going up on the block. Tomorrow is the day for that. And it's the Regina Grocery Store closeout auction. Aaron, give us the rundown on what this is actually all about.
2: Well, there's a little business that's shutting its doors in Regina, and there's one in Saskatoon, and there's two in Winnipeg. And yeah, there's a lot of great stuff. If you're looking for deals on groceries, on racking, Legos, kids coloring stuff, toys, all sorts of things. There's just something for everybody in there.
1: Well, I see that there's even some cooler cabinets here, which could come in handy if maybe you've got a convenience store and you need a little bit more space.
2: Absolutely. There's, I think, 7 two-door reach-in coolers and 5 freezers in Regina. And there's walk-in boxes with the reach-in glass door fronts on them between Saskatoon and Winnipeg. 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So those are kind of a neat thing.
1: Yeah, well, it's well worth taking a look at McBids just to see from the housing of a convenience store to the foods that you would eat. So how do people find out more and get registered to do the bidding on this?
2: Well, that's pretty easy. Just go to McBids.ca, or if you are not computer savvy in getting yourself set up, just give us a call, 306-552-4007.
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0: For today, partly sunny. We may see some showers off and on throughout the day. That wind out of the west-northwest, 30 to 60, and gusty, high of 23. Showers ending tonight. The wind will drop off, low down to 8. Partly to mostly sunny on Tuesday, high of 22. Beautiful on Wednesday, mostly sunny, all the way up to 26 degrees. Partly sunny Thursday, 24. Sunshine Friday with a chance of showers and a high of 18.
1: Assiniboia is currently 13, 14 in Swift Current, Saskatoon 12, 6 degrees in Yorkton and Broadview 9. Estevan is 12, Weyburn 11, Moose Jaw partly cloudy and 16 degrees. And here in Regina, east winds 18 to 31 and it's 9.

0: 620 CKR, Ram of the Voice of Saskatchewan. We go everywhere, just kind of like Dierks Bentley. Got a lot of leaving left to do, and we are going to be leaving tomorrow afternoon for a little bit of a road trip west of Regina. Not too far, but just far enough.
1: During Dierks Bentley, we made the draw, and out came the name Trevor Warkin of Stony Beach. Trevor, good morning. How are you?
2: Oh, pretty good. How are you?
1: You're a little surprised this morning, aren't you?
2: A little bit. I didn't know I'd entered, so it was a good surprise.
1: Now, your wife must have called in at some point and threw your name into the draw drum.
2: Well, hopefully.
1: Yeah, hopefully. So tell us a little bit about your farm, Trevor.
2: Just got a small farm. We're about 4,000 acres. We just nicely started seeding here a couple days ago.
1: You know, at one time, 4,000 acres would have been a big farm.
2: Yeah, it would have been, but compared to everybody else, we're just a little guy now.
0: Well, that's okay. We don't care the size, the shape, or whatever. We just want to come out and bring you guys a great meal from our friends over at Nikki's Cafe and Catering. And we don't stay very long, but we do bring some folks with us and a little bit of entertainment as well.
2: Well, that sounds like it could be fun.
1: I hope you like roast beef. Do you like roast beef?
2: I think everybody should eat beef.
1: Yeah. You know, if you really want to get someone upset from Alberta, you know what you do? You say, because, you know, Alberta raves about how good their beef is, right? Well, you'd say, you know what? It's just almost as good as Saskatchewan beef. Boy, that gets them riled up.
2: That's exactly right.
1: So that's what we're going to bring out tomorrow from Nikki's Cafe and Catering. And we're going to, as Gloria said, bring out some friends, too. You can bring some friends, and we just sit down, enjoy a nice meal, and enjoy the nice spring weather.
2: Well, that sounds like a heck of a plan. We'll find a place out of the wind tomorrow.
1: Excellent. Well, you just hang on the line, Trevor. We're going to get more details from you. And congratulations, Trevor Warkin of Stony Beach Area, Country Cookout winner number
0: 3.
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1: Good morning, Saskatchewan. It's 7:30. From the Sask Today Newsroom, I'm Corey Atkinson with your 620 CKRM News. Premier Scott Moe says strong trade relationships between Canada, the United States, and Mexico are important for North America's future. Moe spoke at the NASCO Continental Reunion in Regina, where leaders discussed trade and the upcoming review of the CUSMA agreement. Moe said there will likely be challenges during negotiations, but countries must continue working together. He compared the North American economy to a three-legged stool, saying each country depends on the others for food, energy, and manufacturing security. The conference brought together government and industry leaders from all three countries at Hotel Saskatchewan this week. Most of Saskatchewan was colder than normal last month thanks to an Arctic air mass. Christy Kleimenhage at Environment Canada says the north was the coldest region, while the south was colder than average.
2: Now, when you're looking at the months, of course, that kind of tells you the average through the month. But if you're looking at the month day by day, we did have, you know, a couple of very sharp cold spikes once through the middle of the month. And then through the end of the month, we had a longer period below normal. So really driving off that cooler than normal conditions.
1: Regina was 2.6 degrees below normal with an average temperature for the month of 1.3 degrees. Yorkton was 4.5 degrees colder than normal with an average temperature of minus 1.8 degrees. The Saskatchewan Cattle Association is undertaking a strategic review to ensure the work it's doing is meeting the needs of livestock producers it represents. Board Chair Chad Ross says the organization felt now is the time to do the review.
3: Change is never easy, and change can offer some challenging decisions. But in that, we are excited that we're going to go ahead and do a review of the organization so that we're doing the best job we can for our producers.
1: The review will look at the governance structure, how beef checkoff dollars are utilized, and how to better communicate with producers. Saskatchewan Polytechnic has received a $2 million contribution from the Saskatchewan Polytechnic Students Association for the new Joseph A. Ramey Saskatoon campus. The funding will support student-centered spaces designed to encourage leadership, collaboration, and campus involvement. Sask Polytech says the contribution is one of the largest student-led infrastructure investments in its history. The Students Association has also committed $100,000 towards scholarships for leadership and academic achievement. The new campus will replace several older buildings with a modern learning environment aimed at increasing student capacity and improving campus life. And it was a sequel showdown at the box office this weekend. ABC's Mike Dubusky has more.
4: I just love my job.
5: The Devil Wears Prada 2 won the top spot at the box office for the second weekend in a row. The Legacy sequel raking in $43 million, making its total gross in the U.S. so far north of $144 million.
6: It's showtime.
5: That was enough to best a new release, Mortal Kombat 2, which collected $40 million. Meanwhile, the Michael Jackson biopic Michael notched third place with $33.5 million. Mike Dubusky, ABC News.
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10: Good morning, I'm Dave Thomas. It's on. Day one of workouts at Saskatchewan Roughriders training camp was on the field in Saskatoon yesterday. 98 players are on the green and whites roster vying for spots on the 2026 team. Quarterback Trevor Harris was throwing throughout rookie camp, but admits that it was nice to have the rest of the veterans back at camp.
11: You know, when you get the guys back together, there's just a certain feeling you can't replicate in your gut and your heart, and you feel your brother's here, so it's a lot of fun.
10: A number of vets were not on the field yesterday, including Tavon Campbell, Thomas Bertrand-Houdon, Benoit Marion, and Caleb Sanders. Workouts resume in Saskatoon today, and we'll have a full breakdown with the Red Zone Sports Bar training camp report on the Sports Cage this afternoon at 3. Staying on the gridiron, the St. Vital Mustangs topped the Regina Riots 17-7 in Western Women's Canadian Football League action yesterday. To the Stanley Cup playoffs, Montreal rebounded from giving up an early goal in a big way, scoring a 6-2 Game 3 win over Buffalo. The Habs now lead the series 2-1. Meantime, Anaheim and Vegas are all square. The Ducks edged the Golden Knights 4-3 in Game 4 of their series last night. And to the majors, Joe Adell homered twice as the Los Angeles Angels defeated the Toronto Blue Jays 6-1 to avoid the 3-game series sweep. And that's your sports. Get the latest on your team delivered right to your phone with the Sports Cage Insider Report. 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
6: Precision Weather for today, some sunshine, some showers, and definitely some wind. 23 degrees is the high, 8 tonight, and 22 for tomorrow, 26 on Wednesday and sunny Thursday, 24. And on Friday, 18 degrees, there could be some more rain in the forecast.
0: Assiniboia 13, Swift Current 14, Saskatoon 12, Yorkton Melville 6, Broadview Mooseman at 9. In Estevan, it's 12. 11 in Weyburn, and partly sunny Moose Jaw, 16 degrees. In Regina, a few clouds, wind east-southeast 27, gusting 37, humidity 65%. It's 10.
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0: you mine. That's High Valley on Country's Greatest Hits, 620 CKR, Ram up and at it, 743. Did you know today is Foster Brooks's birthday? We like to talk about Foster Brooks on our road trips on country cookouts.
1: There's a lot of comedians we like to talk about from the past. Foster Brooks. Well, how old would a Foster have been?
0: Well, you're starting to sound like Foster right now.
1: I know. You should have heard me earlier. Oh, my gosh.
0: He'd be 114. Now, he passed away in 2001 at the age of 89. He was the guy, for those who are wondering, who the heck is Foster Brooks? He was the guy that played a lovable drunk like nobody, even though in real life, the guy never drank a bit.
2: You know who I am? No, I don't. Would you mind asking around?
1: That line, a friend and I that I worked with in Alberta, we used that quite often. Only a little bit different. Like, do you know who I am? Because when you find out, let me know.
0: So if you ever watched any of those old celebrity roasts, Foster Brooks was always part of that.
1: Yeah.
0: And the last one he did was, I think it was back in the 80s. It was for Zsa Zsa Gabor. Mm-hmm. That was the last one that he did. But he was always part of that Rat Pack with, you know, Dean Martin and Sammy Davis Jr. and Don Rickles and all of those comedians. So that's our question this morning. Is there a comedian or entertainer, not maybe necessarily a comedian, from your childhood that you wish was still around today? Like, for me, I would say John Candy. I wish he was still alive and still around. What about you?
1: Jonathan Winters.
0: Oh, yeah.
1: Was classic because he had Marty Fricker. And he was just like out of control. Well, he played Robin Williams' father.
0: Well, and that was Robin Williams' mentor.
1: Yeah.
0: He loved Jonathan Winters. So text us if there was a comedian or entertainer that could come back to life that you wish was still around today, who would it be? 936-6262 on the Prairie Land Rentals text line.
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5: They say you can't pick your teammates in professional sports, but former teammates can still help make the pick a little easier. Saskatchewan Roughriders defensive back Juju Hughes knows plenty about picks. On the field, he's trying to come up with interceptions, while usually doing it with a toothpick in his mouth.
6: It's just something I had started back in high school, man. Originally, it was to help me stop biting my nails. It worked for like 2 weeks. Still bite my nails to this day, but kind of just became my thing, man. People got used to me having it. Been doing it since I was a sophomore in high school, so it's been a little while now.
5: So is it a practice thing, a game thing?
6: It varies. You know, that's classified information. I ain't gonna say too much, but it's definitely just a comfortability thing, man. I train like that every day, day in, day out. So it's just part of me at this point, man. I keep it with me at all times.
5: Hughes also had a few familiar faces helping recruit him to Saskatchewan. He was teammates with receiver Keyshawn Johnson in college, spent time with defensive back Antoine Brooks Jr. in the Los Angeles Rams organization, and also crossed paths with fellow DB Jerry Jacobs in Detroit. There's even a connection on the coaching staff, as Rough Riders defensive assistant Travis Brown worked with Hughes during their time at Fresno State. Juju Hughes and the Saskatchewan Rough Riders continue training camp this week in Saskatoon. And that's Between the Lines for Shepherd Realty in Regina, specializing in farm and ranch real estate in Saskatchewan. 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

0: 620 CKR Rim and Brooks and Dunn. And good morning, everybody. Well, it's comedians that we once really enjoyed that maybe are no longer with us. A lot of great comedians have passed away. The ones that I remember that I wish I could see them now, and I might be able to decode some of the crazy things that they were saying. But another one that I really liked is he was the professor in Bob Newhart. I love Bob Newhart. I thought he was great.
1: Now, is there a comedian or entertainer from your childhood that you wish was still around? You can text us. And we've got a number of texts. Cindy says John Panette. Here's one from Brent Albert. Got to be Tim Conway. And I'll tell you, if you ever want a good laugh, just go to YouTube. Type in Carol Burnett bloopers or something like that. When Tim Conway would break up Harvey Korman, that was hilarious. Oh, Linda Ratzlaff going with Robin Williams. Another one here for John Candy. I miss John Candy. You know, for the longest time, I didn't know John Candy's name was actually John Candy. I just knew him as Uncle Buck.
0: Oh, wow.
1: I just thought his name was Uncle Buck. What? I was a rather odd child.
0: You missed all the wildness that was SCTV.
1: Oh,
0: when
1: yes.
0: He was the guy with the snake on his face and whatnot. Devin Orb says George Carlin. Now, Devin, how old are you? Because George Carlin, he was popular way back.
1: He transcends time, though. And we got here. One from the 550 saying Red Skelton, and another one here. It's Skelton, not Skeleton. Not Red Skeleton. Red Skelton. So keep those texts coming at
0: 936-6262.
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1: Good morning, Saskatchewan. It's 8 o'clock. From the Sask Today newsroom, I'm Corey Atkinson with your 620 CKRM News. Trade and economic cooperation were key topics at the NASSCO Continental Reunion held this week in Regina. Premier Scott Moe told delegates from Canada, the United States, and Mexico that maintaining strong trade ties is critical as the CUSMA agreement comes up for review. Moe said global instability, including wars and supply chain issues, has created uncertainty, but North America remains stronger when countries work together. He also stressed the importance of focusing on long-term trade goals instead of short-term political disagreements. The conference included discussions between government leaders and industry representatives from all three countries. Precipitation during the month of April was quite varied. Scientist at Environment Canada, Christy Kleimenhage, says a couple of areas in the north got more than usual, while the south was relatively dry.
2: Areas like LaRonge and Meadow Lake both getting into their top 10 for wettest conditions for the month of April, seeing, you know, close to 50 millimeters, between 40 and 50 millimeters in those regions. Prince Albert seeing quite a bit of moisture as well. Further south, though, quite a different story. Areas like Estevan seeing the ninth driest April on record with only 7 millimeters of precipitation.
1: Swift Current was extremely dry with just 3.9 millimeters of precipitation recorded last month. Yorkton was also dry at 6.9 millimeters. Optimism continues to be in abundance with respect to Saskatchewan's mining sector. Last week, province and industry leaders highlighted the strong performance of the sector in 2025. Sask Today reporter John Cairns runs down some of the numbers.
3: There is a lot of good news about Saskatchewan's mining sector in 2025. Mineral sales exceeded $12.8 billion, a 19% gain on 2024. The value of potash sales hit $9.3 billion, up 18%, while uranium saw $3.2 billion in sales, up 24%. But one resource showing particular promise is gold.
4: In a public company, this is the highest grade result that the province has ever seen in gold.
3: Trident Resources CEO John Weisblatt spoke of their most recent gold find in northern Saskatchewan.
4: You'd be hard-pressed to find results like that in the Golden Triangle or in the Abitibi or the Ring of Fire in Ontario. So, my expectations were exceeded. I was actually floored when we saw the results.
3: Weisblatt says his company plans to get the word out to investors about the potential for gold in Saskatchewan. For SAS Today, I'm John Cairns.
1: A strategic review is underway at the Saskatchewan Cattle Association to ensure the work it does is aligned with the priorities of livestock producers. Board Chair Chad Ross says the review will focus on internal things, such as governance structure, but will also involve communication with producers.
5: One thing we're committed to is delivering on those priorities for them and being able to communicate back to us. And we've already hired a stakeholder engagement employee who will be answering phones. She's a university grad, grew up in the industry, can talk the jargon, and I'm sure producers are going to enjoy talking to her.
1: The SCA says producers can expect more consistent communication and opportunities to engage with leadership during the process. A $17 million Highway 10 passing lane project between Melville and Fort Qu'Appelle will begin this spring. Highways Minister Kim Gartner traveled to Melville to make the announcement.
6: Construction begins this year on 8 passing lanes between the city and town, along with turning lanes on Highway 10 at its Highway 47 junction here at Melville, with improvements to a nearby rest stop.
1: The entire project is expected to be completed by the end of this year. And students at Saskatchewan Polytechnic are helping fund the new Joseph A. Ramey Saskatoon campus with a $2 million contribution through the Saskatchewan Polytechnic Students Association. The money will help create student spaces focused on leadership, engagement, and community involvement. Officials say the contribution reflects a strong commitment to improving student life and supporting future industry leaders. The association has also pledged scholarship funding for students across Saskatchewan Polytechnic campuses. The new Saskatoon campus is part of the Time to Rise campaign and will bring programs together into one modern, technology-focused learning facility. And it's shaping up to be another tough year for summer job seekers as fewer companies open up temporary entry-level or seasonal roles, given the economic uncertainties. Alexandra Teo of Indeed Canada says being creative with your resumes can help you stand out from a pile of generic AI-spun resumes.
7: Having a little quick video, like 30 seconds, who I am, why I'm motivated. That's something I've seen companies as well react very, very positively with.
1: A slowing job market has disproportionately weighed on youth looking for work, as the overall unemployment rate has remained elevated. That was your 620 CKRM News. 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

0: 6-2 last night to take a 2-1 lead in the second round best of seven series. Meantime, Beckett Seneca had a goal and an assist, and the Anaheim Ducks beat Vegas 4-3 to even their series at 2-2. And in the majors, no sweep for the Toronto Blue Jays. Joe Adele homered twice as the Los Angeles Angels defeated Toronto 6-1. The Jays open up a series with Tampa Bay tonight. And that's your sports. 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
5: Good morning. Weak low pressure will exit to our east and north later on today. Trailing front will keep a few showers going into early tonight. Surface high pressure will return tomorrow with some quiet weather into the middle of the week. Minor weather makers come into play Thursday and Friday with some isolated shower activity to wrap up the week on Friday. Our forecast details, partly sunny with spotty showers today, a high of 23, chance of rain 50%. Winds turn west to northwesterly at 30 to 60 and gusty. Showers end with diminishing winds tonight, lows near 8, chance of rain 50% early, northwest winds 15 to 30 will diminish, partly to mostly sunny, 22 tomorrow, northwest winds at 15 to 25, clear, 7 degrees tomorrow night, mostly sunny on Wednesday with a high of 26, partly sunny, 24 on Thursday, isolated showers, 18 on Friday. With your 620 CKRM Precision Weather Forecast, I'm meteorologist Russ Merley.
4: In Assiniboia, 17, 15 in Swift Current, Saskatoon, 13, 7 in Yorkton and 9 in Broadview. Estevan coming in at 15 degrees in Weyburn, 11, 17 in Moose Jaw with very strong winds from the southwest. And here in Regina, southeast winds 19 gusting to 31. It's currently 10.
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3: It's 8:12. Our question this morning, is there a comedian or entertainer that you miss, that you wish was still around? Vern dropped us a text, said Gilbert Gottfried.
4: Well, that's a good one.
3: Mm-hmm.
4: Let's see here. We have another one here.
3: There's a second one for Red Skelton.
4: Okay.
3: Yeah.
4: So keep those coming. 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

0: country's greatest hits, 620 CKRM Canada's own Jason Blaine and Cool. I want to give a shout out to a listener in North Dakota this morning. Didn't get his name, but he's a farmer between Bismarck and Minot. He was wondering if we would come down for a country cookout, which would be a lot of fun. I don't know if we could get the food across the border, though. Do you think we'd get hung up there?
1: I don't know if we can get Colin across the border.
0: Well, there's that too. Yeah. So
1: I always say, carry your passport. You never know where life's going to take you.
0: And he says he loves number ones at one. And if he could bring back any entertainer, it would be Waylon Jennings. So didn't get the gentleman's name here that is texting in, but they do farm between Bismarck and Minot. So thanks so much for tuning in all the way from that Minot area.
1: All right. Let's head out of town, and maybe they've got solar panels down there. Maybe they need some. Good Canadian company, P90 Solar, and we've got Brendan Donald on the phone line with us. So now we've got people interested in getting some solar panels, but is there a way you can ease the financial if somebody's thinking, well, it might be a little too spendy for me?
2: There's some great incentives out right now, Gloria, for farms and businesses. There's a 30% tax credit available from the federal government. That's done right through the CRA. It's based off of the capital purchase of the system. And then these systems are 100% capital cost allowable at year one as well. So we work with their accountants. 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
1: Perfect. 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
2: 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And then once the system's installed, they're happy with it. They're glad they did it. They don't have any regrets.
1: Perfect. 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
1: Good morning, Saskatchewan. It's 8:30. From the Sask Today newsroom, I'm Corey Atkinson with your 620 CKRM News. Premier Scott Moe says strong trade relationships between Canada, the United States, and Mexico are important for North America's future. Moe spoke at the NASCO Continental Reunion in Regina, where leaders discussed trade and the upcoming review of the CUSMA agreement. Moe said there will likely be challenges during negotiations, but countries must continue working together. He compared the North American economy to a three-legged stool, saying each country depends on the others for food, energy, and manufacturing security. The conference brought together government and industry leaders from all three countries at Hotel Saskatchewan this week. Most of Saskatchewan was colder than normal last month thanks to an Arctic air mass. Christy Kleimenhage at Environment Canada says the north was the coldest region, while the south was colder than average.
2: Now, when you're looking at the months, of course, that kind of tells you the average through the month. But if you're looking at the month day by day, we did have, you know, a couple of very sharp cold spikes once through the middle of the month. And then through the end of the month, we had a longer period below normal. So really driving off that cooler than normal conditions.
1: Regina was 2.6 degrees below normal with an average temperature for the month of 1.3 degrees. Yorkton was 4.5 degrees colder than normal with an average temperature of minus 1.8 degrees. The Saskatchewan Cattle Association is undertaking a strategic review to ensure the work it's doing is meeting the needs of livestock producers it represents. Board Chair Chad Ross says the organization felt now is the time to do the review.
3: Change is never easy, and change can offer some challenging decisions. But in that, we are excited that we're going to go ahead and do a review of the organization so that we're doing the best job we can for our producers.
1: The review will look at the governance structure, how beef checkoff dollars are utilized, and how to better communicate with producers. Saskatchewan Polytechnic has received a $2 million contribution from the Saskatchewan Polytechnic Students Association for the new Joseph A. Ramey Saskatoon campus. The funding will support student-centered spaces designed to encourage leadership, collaboration, and campus involvement. Sask Polytech says the contribution is one of the largest student-led infrastructure investments in its history. The Students Association has also committed $100,000 towards scholarships for leadership and academic achievement. The new campus will replace several older buildings with a modern learning environment aimed at increasing student capacity and improving campus life. And it was a sequel showdown at the box office this weekend. ABC's Mike Dubusky has more.
4: I just love my job.
5: The Devil Wears Prada 2 won the top spot at the box office for the second weekend in a row. The Legacy sequel raking in $43 million, making its total gross in the U.S. so far north of $144 million.
6: It's showtime.
5: That was enough to best a new release, Mortal Kombat 2, which collected $40 million. Meanwhile, the Michael Jackson biopic Michael notched third place with $33.5 million. Mike Dubusky, ABC News.
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9: Good morning, I'm Dave Thomas. It's on. Day one of workouts at Saskatchewan Roughriders training camp was on the field in Saskatoon yesterday. 98 players are on the green and whites roster vying for spots on the 2026 team. Quarterback Trevor Harris was throwing throughout rookie camp, but admits that it was nice to have the rest of the veterans back at camp.
10: You know, when you get the guys back together, there's just a certain feeling you can't replicate in your gut and your heart, and you feel your brother's here, so it's a lot of fun.
9: A number of vets were not on the field yesterday, including Tavon Campbell, Thomas Bertrand-Houdon, Benoit Marion, and Caleb Sanders. Workouts resume in Saskatoon today, and we'll have a full breakdown with the Red Zone Sports Bar training camp report on the Sports Cage this afternoon at 3. Staying on the gridiron, the St. Vital Mustangs topped the Regina Riots 17-7 in Western Women's Canadian Football League action yesterday. To the Stanley Cup playoffs, Montreal rebounded from giving up an early goal in a big way, scoring a 6-2 Game 3 win over Buffalo. The Habs now lead the series 2-1. Meantime, Anaheim and Vegas are all square. The Ducks edged the Golden Knights 4-3 in Game 4 of their series last night. And to the majors, Joe Adell homered twice as the Los Angeles Angels defeated the Toronto Blue Jays 6-1 to avoid the 3-game series sweep. And that's your sports. Get the latest on your team delivered right to your phone with the Sports Cage Insider Report. 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
0: Precision Weather for today is looking pretty good. Some sunshine. We have some showers we could anticipate through the day. And windy. Highs of 23. Lows tonight 8, 22 tomorrow. And on Wednesday, a high of 26. 24 on Thursday and Friday, 18 and possible showers.
6: Looking around the province, it's 17 in Assiniboia, 15 in Swift Current, Saskatoon 13, Yorkton Melville at 7, Broadview and Mooseman 9, Estevan 15, in Weyburn it's 11, and it's partly sunny in Moose Jaw 17. Regina this morning, partly cloudy, wind southeast 22, gusting 33, humidity 68%, it's 10.
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0: George Strait can't even give it away. We will be able to do a lot of giving, and I bet you they're going to go quickly. When it comes to the Saskatchewan Rough Riders, they have a brand new scratch ticket that's going to be released tomorrow is the first day that you'll be able to buy this. It's a $7 ticket, and Honestly, Cody, I think it's going to go quite quickly as far as people trying to win some money here.
1: Well, the ticket gives you the chance to win the top prize of $75,000. Over $200,000 in Rough Rider prizing is up for grabs. And boy, they've got some good swag here. 10 years of Riders season tickets, a premium suite for next year's home opener and Labor Day Classic, and lots of other goodies too. Now, tickets are pretty cheap.
0: Yeah, $7, and they're going to be available, I would suggest, at all kiosks. And I know how much people enjoy. I think maybe we're one of the biggest provinces of selling scratch tickets.
1: Proceeds going to more than 12,000 sport, culture, and recreation organizations through Saskatchewan Lotteries, and those tickets are going to be available starting tomorrow.
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0: Yeah.
1: Oh, we always do that. That's
0: sounds
1: Paul
0: like
1: Brandt.
0: A struggle.
1: Just, yeah.
0: Oh, somebody help me.
1: Oh, boy. Hey, we've got kind of an interesting week this week. We are going to be honored, I guess you could say, on Thursday at the Legislative Assembly.
0: That's going to be pretty cool.
1: For our 100th birthday, so our anniversary, whichever way you look at it. 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
0: We're going to head over to Smart Investing Solutions. Brian Gawley is with us. Brian, good morning and happy Monday. How are you?
2: Very good. And again, congratulations for the 100 years, right? That's pretty amazing that that's happening.
0: Yeah, we're pretty excited about it.
2: For sure, Colin and Perry have been there for all of them, right?
0: Well, together they've, I think, what, 200 years, I think, together? Something like that?
2: Pretty much, yeah. Dinosaurs were roaming the earth back then. Yeah.
0: How was your weekend? Did you have a good weekend?
2: We did, yeah. We had my daughter actually hosted Mother's Day supper last night. So she had 15 people in the house. We had a great time and lots of good visiting, and we treated the moms right.
0: Oh, good. What was on the menu last night?
2: She slow roasted beef ribs.
0: Oh.
2: Really good. Yeah. And I contributed some mashed potatoes, and yeah, we had a big spread going on. It was a lot of fun.
0: Well, how about the markets today? What are they looking like?
2: Markets are in positive territory. You start off the first trading day in the week. TSX in Toronto is up 200 points, trading at 34,280. Dow in New York's up 50 points, trading at 49,654. The S&P is up 9 at 74.06. Canadian dollar's higher this morning, up 13 one-thousandths of a basis point, trading at 73.26 cents compared to the U.S. dollar. And commodities are following suit. Oil's up $1.92 this morning, trading at $97.34 U.S. a barrel. And gold's up by $13 right now, trading at $4,728.84 U.S. an ounce.
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1: Good morning, Saskatchewan. It's 8:30 from the Sask Today Newsroom. I'm Corey Atkinson with your 620 CKRM News. Premier Scott Moe used a major trade conference in Regina to highlight the importance of cooperation between Canada, the United States, and Mexico. Speaking at the NASCO Continental Reunion, Moe said North America's economy depends on strong partnerships in food, energy, and manufacturing. He acknowledged upcoming CUSMA trade talks may be difficult, but said continued communication is essential. Moe described the North American economy as a balanced three-legged stool, even during times of global uncertainty. Leaders from government and industry attended the three-day conference at Hotel Saskatchewan to discuss trade and economic growth opportunities. April was a chilly one in the province, as most areas recorded below-average temperatures. Christy Kleimenhage at Environment Canada says an Arctic air mass settled over the province.
2: It was, of course, very locked into the Yukon, the Northwest Territories, but of course encapsulating northern Saskatchewan as well. Further south, you did still see those outbreaks of cold air again through the middle of the month and then towards the end of the month, a little closer to normal for the first half of April further south, but then you did start to see those swings.
1: She says precipitation for April was varied, with northern areas such as Meadow Lake and LaRonge getting more than usual, while areas to the south such as Swift Current and Yorkton getting very little. The Saskatchewan Cattle Association is looking to freshen things up through a strategic review. The review will look at how the organization advocates on behalf of the province's livestock producers and whether it aligns with their priorities. Board Chair Chad Ross says one change has been made, with Janice Bruno and Sandy Russell from Spring Creek Land and Cattle Consulting as interim CEOs.
3: Beginning of February, the board made the decision to bring on Spring Creek Land and Cattle Consulting as our interim CEOs who have been tasked with performing this review and looking at our organization.
1: He says they don't have a timeline for when the strategic review will be complete. A major student-led donation is helping move forward Saskatchewan Polytechnic's new Saskatoon campus project. The Saskatchewan Polytechnic Students Association has contributed $2 million towards the Joseph A. Ramey Saskatoon campus. The funding will support the design and construction of student-centered spaces and areas for student activities and leadership programs. Sask Polytechnic officials say the investment will help create a stronger campus community and improve the student experience. The new campus will combine several aging buildings into one updated facility with modern technology and expanded room for future student growth. And every step tells a story for Saskatchewan Alzheimer's. Communities across the province are preparing for the annual fundraiser on May 30th, with walks planned in Regina, Saskatoon, Prince Albert, Swift Current, and Moosomin. Revenue Development Coordinator Nicole Donison says the event helps families feel less alone while raising money for support programs, caregiver resources, and direct services delivered across Saskatchewan communities. That was your 620 CKRM News. Read more stories from around your community and around the province at sasktoday.ca and 620ckrm.com.
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5: Good morning, I'm Dave Thomas. It was back to where it all started for the Saskatchewan Roughriders. Like in 2025, the green and white were on the turf at Griffith Stadium yesterday, opening training camp. Head coach Corey Mace was excited to see the familiar faces of the vets back on the field.
6: To get them out here today, have them compete. You can tell the intensity of practice is a little higher. The speed is obviously faster. Love a day one.
5: Quarterback Trevor Harris, also happy with the opening session, but was quick to shut down back-to-back Grey Cup champion talk.
7: We're not focused on that. If you start focusing on the end goal, you're off course from where you're trying to go. And to me, we're just trying to put one foot in front of the other, be the best version we could be of ourselves today, and we'll swim in the deep end when it's time.
5: Not on the field yesterday, defensive back Tavon Campbell, running back Thomas Bertrand-Houdon, and defensive linemen Benoit Marion and Caleb Sanders. The Riders are back on the field today, building up towards their preseason opener next Monday in Calgary, and we'll have the latest on the Red Zone Sports Bar training camp report coming up at 3 on the Sports Cage. Staying with football, the Regina Rioters still looking for their first win of the season. They fell 17-7 to St. Vital in Winnipeg yesterday in Western Women's Canadian Football League action. The Rioters are off until May 24th when they play the Valkyries. referees in Saskatoon. To the ice, Alex Newhook scored twice. Cole Caulfield had a goal and an assist, and the Montreal Canadiens defeated the Buffalo Sabres 6-2 last night to take a 2-1 lead in the second round best of seven series. Meantime, Beckett Seneca had a goal and an assist, and the Anaheim Ducks beat Vegas 4-3 to even their series at 2-all. And in the majors, no sweep for the Toronto Blue Jays. Joe Adell homered twice as Los Angeles downed Toronto 6-1. The Jays open up a series with Tampa Bay tonight. And that's your sports. Don't miss the latest on your team. 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
8: Precision weather for today is looking pretty good. Some sunshine. We have some showers we could anticipate through the day. And windy. Highs of 23. Lows tonight, 8. 22 tomorrow. And on Wednesday, a high of 26. 24 on Thursday. And Friday, 18 and possible showers.
9: Looking around the province, it's 17 in Assiniboia, 15 in Swift Current, Saskatoon, 13. Yorkton Melville at 7. Broadview and Moosomin, 9. Estevan, 15 in Weyburn, it's 11, and it's partly sunny in Moose Jaw, 17. Regina this morning, partly cloudy, wind southeast 22, gusting 33, humidity 68%.

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0: Emerson Drive and the road. Well, Colin was on the road. He picked up some pepperoni sticks.
1: That was at Torquay, he says.
0: And they're really good. So, of course, you make me talk after I just ate it. You know what happens then? You want to have a little burp.
1: Big Bob's Meats in Torquay, Mydale area.

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0: this is Brett Kissel, and what a milestone in the Queen City. Congrats to all my friends at 620 CKRM on 100 memorable years on the air. I can't thank you enough for the support that you've given me, and to think that you were there to support the legends like George and Garth and Reba all through their careers too. That is so cool. It's an iconic station. It's going to be around for many more years to come. So cheers to a century on the air at 620 CKRM. I love you.
1: Celebrating 100 years.

0: WCKR, ramming a girl like you. Good morning, everybody. Hey, what is a day without taking a poll or two? And we've got a couple of web polls up on 620ckrm.com. Today's web poll is all about what, Cody Glidden?
1: Would you like to see rent control legislation passed in Saskatchewan? This has been a hot topic now for the last couple of weeks or so. The opposition in the province says, yes, there should be rent control. The provincial government is kind of shying away from it. And so far, 66% say yes, 34% say no.
0: Huh. You know, I guess if you haven't had it for a while, you might want to understand what the guidelines are for it, to see if it's going to be workable or not, or if it works to the renter's advantage. Take the web poll. It's brought to you by Action Roofing, proudly serving Regina and Saskatchewan for over 45 years. It's 46, as a matter of fact, at 545-4677.
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0: CKRM, Saskatchewan weather. Well, we finally feel

0: Like spring here, sunshine, some showers, windy, get that dust in your eye. 23 degrees. Well, your eyes might get dust
1: in. Have you only got one eye?
0: Well, that gets dust in it. You know, it can hit one or both of them. I don't know. Showers will end tonight, 8 degrees. And for tomorrow, we're looking for a high of 22. 26 on a Wednesday and sunny, 24 on Thursday. And the showers are back on Friday and a high of 18.
1: 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Assiniboia 20, 16 in Swift Current, 14 Saskatoon, 9 in Yorkton and Melville, Broadview Mooseman 10, Estevan 14, 12 in Weyburn, Sunshine Moose Jaw 20. In the Queen City right now, it's mostly cloudy, wind out of the south-southeast 36, gusting 46, humidity 64%, 10 degrees.

0: Shania Twain, she will be the hostess for the Academy of Country Music Awards next week. All right. Getting physically active, or at least engaging your mind, that's always a big thing. And Regina does a pretty good job of offering a bunch of different classes or courses through both the fall, winter into the spring, summer.
1: The Leisure Guide is now available, and they've got over 1,100 registered programs for people to choose from. This is one of the highest numbers they've had in quite a few years. Granted, the Sandra Schmirler Center was closed last year, but it is now reopened. So that kind of brings up the number of classes, too. But anyway, the list is out there for how much it costs to do swimming lessons for the kids, that sort of thing. Registration for programs will start tomorrow morning, 7 o'clock for residents of Regina. And then on May 19th at 7 a.m. for non-residents. If you want to take a look at the Leisure Guide, just head over to my blog page at 620ckrm.com, or you can go to the City of Regina website.
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0: Terry Clark and Northern Girl. You know, there are different zones for those people out there that are doing some planting over the next little while, because it feels like we're out of the woods. It feels like these temperatures are here to stay. We're not going to have any more five-degree days.
1: You just jinxed it now, Gloria.
0: He keeps bugging me about me manifesting things. Anyway, the greenhouses and garden centers were busy this past weekend. Of course, with Mother's Day, people trying to find something cool for mom.
1: You betcha, yeah. I drove by one of the greenhouses on, was that Sunday or was it Saturday? Sunday, I guess it was. And it was just packed. There were so many people out there, and it was nice to see. It's going to be good gardening weather, especially today. We're looking at a high of 23 degrees, a little breezy, but it's Saskatchewan, and the plants are tough. Right now, it's 10.
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0: Good morning, Saskatchewan. It's 10 o'clock. From the Sask Today newsroom, I'm Corey Atkinson with your 620 CKRM News. Trade and economic cooperation were key topics at the NASSCO Continental Reunion held this week in Regina. Premier Scott Moe told delegates from Canada, the United States, and Mexico that maintaining strong trade ties is critical as the CUSMA agreement comes up for review. Moe said global instability, including wars and supply chain issues, has created uncertainty, but North America remains stronger when countries work together. He also stressed the importance of focusing on long-term trade goals instead of short-term political disagreements. The conference included discussions between government leaders and industry representatives from all three countries. Precipitation during the month of April was quite varied. Scientist at Environment Canada, Christy Kleimenhage, says a couple of areas in the north got more than usual, while the south was relatively dry.
1: Areas like LaRonge and Meadow Lake both getting into their top 10 for wettest conditions for the month of April, seeing, you know, close to 50 millimeters, between 40 and 50 millimeters in those regions. Prince Albert seeing quite a bit of moisture as well. Further south, though, quite a different story. Areas like Estevan seeing the ninth driest April on record with only 7 millimeters of precipitation.
0: Swift Current was extremely dry with just 3.9 millimeters of precipitation recorded last month. Yorkton was also dry at 6.9 millimeters. A strategic review is underway at the Saskatchewan Cattle Association to ensure the work it does is aligned with the priorities of livestock producers. Board Chair Chad Ross says the review will focus on internal things, such as governance structure, but will also involve communication with producers.
2: One thing we're committed to is delivering on those priorities for them and being able to communicate back to us. And we've already hired a stakeholder engagement employee who will be answering phones. She's a university grad, grew up in the industry, can talk the jargon, and I'm sure producers are going to enjoy talking to her.
0: The SCA says producers can expect more consistent communication and opportunities to engage with leadership during the process. A $17 million Highway 10 passing lane project between Melville and Fort Qu'Appelle will begin this spring. Highways Minister Kim Gartner traveled to Melville to make the announcement.
3: Construction begins this year on 8 passing lanes between the city and town, along with turning lanes on Highway 10 at its Highway 47 junction here at Melville, with improvements to a nearby rest stop.
0: The entire project is expected to be completed by the end of this year. And students at Saskatchewan Polytechnic are helping fund the new Joseph A. Ramey Saskatoon campus with a $2 million contribution through the Saskatchewan Polytechnic Students Association. The money will help create student spaces focused on leadership, engagement, and community involvement. Officials say the contribution reflects a strong commitment to improving student life and supporting future industry leaders. The association has also pledged scholarship funding for students across Saskatchewan Polytechnic campuses. The new Saskatoon campus is part of the Time to Rise campaign and will bring programs together into one modern, technology-focused learning facility. That was your 620 CKRM News. Read more stories from around your community and around the province at sasktoday.ca and 620ckrm.com. Sports and weather are on the way, but up next is a look at the opening grain prices.
4: Time now for the opening grain prices on 620 CKRM. And we'll start things off with a look on the futures prices and how they're trending for this morning.
5: Good morning. It's David Derwin with Ventum Financial in Winnipeg. And the front month grain futures contracts are a little bit mixed to start the week here. Canola is down $8 to $7.45, but soybeans are up 8 cents to $12.16. Soybean oil down 70 points to $73.63. Soy meal is up about $5 to $3.25. And then we've got corn up 4 cents to $4.75. Chicago wheat up 12 cents to $6.31. Kansas up 9 cents to $6.85. And Minneapolis up 8 cents to $6.87. And then in the oat futures, that's up a nickel to $3.53. Once again, I'm David Derwin with Ventum Financial, a member of the Canadian Investor Protection Fund. Thank you.
4: The grain prices from Bunge are mostly up this morning. Canola is down $8 to $6.92.13 a metric ton. Large yellow peas is up $2.94 to $2.96.44. And one red spring wheat is up $2.83 to $2.90.76. And the rest remain unchanged. Amber Durham, $278.59. Feed barley, $250.88. Kabuli chickpeas, $573.20. Flax, $630.54. Red lentils, $595.20. Oats at $195. And feed wheat at $242.72. And that's been your opening grain prices. Be sure to join me for SaskAg today, right after the noon news here on 620 CKRM.
6: Good morning, I'm Dave Thomas. Rider Nation showed up on day one of training camp, filling the stands at Griffith Stadium yesterday. The fans were treated to a pair of highlight reel catches by former University of Saskatchewan Huskies receiver Daniel Weeb. Coach Mace was impressed by the performance, but also cautioned reading too much into snap counts this early in camp.
7: Guys that are out there at certain times, you know, they've earned the right to take those reps. Training camp is about maintaining those.
6: Quarterback Trevor Harris, who threw those passes, was excited to have the veterans back on the field together, but he was quick to put last year's Grey Cup in the past.
8: It's not 2025 anymore. It's a new season, and we get the opportunity to be better this year and do it better. And so why wouldn't we, take the lessons we learn, whether you win, lose, draw, whatever it is, and you use it as a springboard forward and get better.
6: Not on the field yesterday, defensive back Tavon Campbell, running back Thomas Bertrand-Houdon, and defensive lineman Benoit Marion and Caleb Sanders. The Riders are back on the field today, building up towards their preseason opener next Monday in Calgary. And we'll have the latest on the Red Zone Sports Bar training camp report coming up at 3 on the Sports Cage. Staying with football, the Regina Rioters still looking for their first win of the season. They fell 17-7 to St. Vital in Winnipeg yesterday in Western Women's Canadian Football League action. The Rioters are off until May 24th when they play the Valkyries in Saskatoon. To the ice, Alex Newhook scored twice.

0: Buffalo Sabres 6-2 last night to take a 2-1 lead in the second round best-of-seven series. Meantime, Beckett Seneca had a goal and an assist, and the Anaheim Ducks beat Vegas 4-3 to even their series at 2-2. And in the majors, no sweep for the Toronto Blue Jays. Joe Adell homered twice as the Los Angeles Angels defeated Toronto 6-1. The Jays open up a series with Tampa Bay tonight. And that's your sports. 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
2: The forecast for today, mostly sunny. We may see some showers off and on throughout the day. And windy out of the west-northwest, 30 to 60, high of 23. Showers ending tonight. The wind will drop off, low down to 8. Partly to mostly sunny tomorrow, up to 22. On Wednesday, sunshine, 26. Sunshine Thursday, 24. And sunshine on Friday with a chance of showers, high of 18.
1: Around the province, Assiniboia 22, 17 in Swift Current, Saskatoon 15, Yorkton 10. Broadview is also 10, 15 in Estevan and Weyburn 16. In Moose Jaw, windy in 22, and here in Regina, south-southeast winds at 37, it's 15.
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1: Hello, it's Ray from myfarmplan.ca. 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

0: That's Gore Bamford and Di Bar on 620 CKRM. We are into week two of Country Cookouts.
1: We'll be talking more about that later on, and another change to another airline. Boy, this poor airline industry. That's coming up right now. This one from Kenny Chesney.

0: Sports, 620 CKRM, home of the original Country Cookout.
1: And congratulations to Trevor Warkin. He's going to find out what it's like to be a radio star. He's in the Stony Beach area with his family doing some farming and sounds like maybe some ranching thrown in there for good measure, Cody.
0: So we're heading out there for a Country Cookout tomorrow. Congratulations, Trevor. Right now, this one from Wade Hayes.

0: Countryside, Jason Blaine on the Voice of Saskatchewan, 620 CKRM. You know, ever since the pandemic, Gloria, the airline industry has been struggling big time. You've flown a couple of times, and you've made out pretty well.
1: I'm getting ready to fly, and all this stuff has me worried because, you know, when you book events that you want to do, when you fly to different locations, you want to make sure that you get there on time and not a canceled flight.
0: Well, now the airline industry is dealing with these ridiculous fuel prices because of a ridiculous war that did not need to happen. Spirit Airlines is toast. They're now going to be Spirit Halloween. All those planes are Spirit Halloween stores.
1: Ghosting them.
0: Allegiant Air is having a tough time. Now Delta is scaling back even more. No more in-flight meals, snacks, or drinks on flights are about an hour, give or take a few minutes. Now, I could understand like a full meal, but even after an hour, like especially if you're diabetic, you probably want a snack or a drink of juice or something.
1: Yeah, well, they better start lightening up on some of the prices of juices and sandwiches at the airport, because those are astronomical and you can't take food or drink through.
0: Well,
1: I don't think security.
0: Going to be my next question. I wondered if you could take granola bars on carry-on, but maybe not.
1: Well, you probably can.
0: Yeah, well, hopefully.
1: Like, I don't know if you've really, I've never really thought of it. I guess I have taken probably a bag of cookies.
0: But I guess to be on the safe side, if you're really missing those cardboard microwavable bistros that they give you on flights, you're going to have to make your own at the airport.
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0: The forecast for today, mostly sunny. We may see some showers off and on throughout the day. And windy out of the west-northwest, 30 to 60, high of 23. Showers ending tonight. The wind will drop off, low down to 8. Partly to mostly sunny tomorrow, up to 22. On Wednesday, sunshine, 26. Sunshine Thursday, 24. And sunshine on Friday with a chance of showers, high of 18.
1: Around the province, Assiniboia 22, 17 in Swift Current, Saskatoon 15, Yorkton 10. Broadview is also 10, 15 in Estevan and Weyburn 16. In Moose Jaw, windy in 22, and here in Regina, southeast winds at 37. It's 15.

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0: is Aaron Lines, and this is 620 CKRM, where we proudly present Salute to Saskatchewan 4-H. The organization has been going for a long time, since 1917, and it's very cool to see generation after generation be a part of 4-H. 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
1: You betcha. Coming up June the 12th, we could be drawing your 4-H club to go to Moonlight Movies. 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

0: Corb Lund. Corb is going to be a part of Casino Regina's lineup coming in June, I think it is.
1: June 2nd is when that show is going to be happening.
0: Good, good, good, good. All right, we have a busy day. Colin Lovequist settling in after a busy weekend, no doubt. He will have the chicken wire unrolled, et cetera, et cetera. And then, of course, a little bit later on, what is going on with Rider Nation up at training camp?
1: We'll have the chicken wire out for the sports cage, too. You betcha. Hey, we'll be back with you bright and early tomorrow morning, 5:30, with a hot cup of coffee.
2: Downtowns across Saskatchewan echoed with cheers, church bells, and the crackle of radio static, marking the end of a long war. I'm Ryan Young, and this is 100 years of CKRM. May 8th, 1945, Victory in Europe Day. The war in Europe was over, and Saskatchewan was jubilant. Factory whistles blew, church bells rang, and from Regina to Prince Albert, folks danced in the streets in celebration of the news. Thousands of men and women from the province had served overseas, and their families prayed they would now come home. While joy filled the air, the memories of loss were close behind. More than 4,000 Saskatchewan soldiers never returned. VE Day marked a turning point, the moment hope replaced hardship, and communities began to recover and rebuild in peace. Read more at sastoday.ca and 620ckrm.com. With 100 years of CKRM, I'm Ryan Young.
3: 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That's why having a trustworthy news source is vital. 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

0: 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From the Sask Today newsroom, I'm Corey Atkinson with your 620 CKRM News. Premier Scott Moe used a major trade conference in Regina to highlight the importance of cooperation between Canada, the United States, and Mexico. Speaking at the NASCO Continental Reunion, Moe said North America's economy depends on strong partnerships in food, energy, and manufacturing. He acknowledged upcoming CUSMA trade talks may be difficult, but said continued communication is essential. Moe described the North American economy as a balanced three-legged stool, even during times of global uncertainty. Leaders from government and industry attended the three-day conference at Hotel Saskatchewan to discuss trade and economic growth opportunities. April was a chilly one in the province, as most areas recorded below-average temperatures. Christy Kleimenhage at Environment Canada says an Arctic air mass settled over the province.
1: It was, of course, very locked into the Yukon, the Northwest Territories, but of course encapsulating northern Saskatchewan as well. Further south, you did still see those outbreaks of cold air again through the middle of the month and then towards the end of the month. A little closer to normal for the first half of April further south, but then you did start to see those swings.
0: She says precipitation for April was varied, with northern areas such as Meadow Lake and LaRonge getting more than usual, while areas to the south such as Swift Current and Yorkton getting very little. The Saskatchewan Cattle Association is looking to freshen things up through a strategic review. The review will look at how the organization advocates on behalf of the province's livestock producers and whether it aligns with their priorities. Board Chair Chad Ross says one change has been made, with Janice Bruno and Sandy Russell from Spring Creek Land and Cattle Consulting as interim CEOs.
2: On beginning of February, the board made a decision to bring on Spring Creek Land and Cattle Consulting as our interim CEOs who have been tasked with performing this review and looking at our organization.
0: He says they don't have a timeline for when the strategic review will be complete. A major student-led donation is helping move forward Saskatchewan Polytechnic's new Saskatoon campus project. The Saskatchewan Polytechnic Students Association has contributed $2 million towards the Joseph A. Ramey Saskatoon campus. The funding will support the design and construction of student-centered spaces and areas for student activities and leadership programs. Sask Polytechnic officials say the investment will help create a stronger campus community and improve the student experience. The new campus will combine several aging buildings into one updated facility with modern technology and expanded room for future student growth. And every step tells a story for Saskatchewan Alzheimer's. Communities across the province are preparing for the annual fundraiser on May 30th, with walks planned in Regina, Saskatoon, Prince Albert, Swift Current, and Mooseman. Revenue Development Coordinator Nicole Donison says the event helps families feel less alone while raising money for support programs, caregiver resources, and direct services delivered across Saskatchewan communities. That was your 620 CKRM News. Read more stories from around your community and around the province at sasktoday.ca and 620ckrm.com.
3: Good morning, I'm Dave Thomas. It was back to where it all started for the Saskatchewan Rough Riders. Like in 2025, the green and white were on the turf at Griffith Stadium yesterday, opening training camp. Head coach Corey Mace was excited to see the familiar faces of the vets back on the field.
4: To get them out here today, have them compete. You can tell the intensity of practice is a little higher. The speed is obviously faster. Love a day one.
3: Quarterback Trevor Harris also happy with the opening session, but was quick to shut down back-to-back Grey Cup champion talk.
5: We're not focused on that. If you start focusing on the end goal, you're off course from where you're trying to go. And to me, we're just trying to put one foot in front of the other, be the best version we could be of ourselves today. And we'll swim in the deep end when it's time.
3: Not on the field yesterday, defensive back Tavon Campbell, running back Thomas Bertrand-Houdon, and defensive linemen Benoit Marion and Caleb Sanders. The Riders are back on the field today, building up towards their preseason opener next Monday in Calgary, and we'll have the latest on the Red Zone Sports Bar training camp report coming up at 3 on the Sports Cage. Staying with football, the Regina Rioters still looking for their first win of the season. They fell 17-7 to St. Vital in Winnipeg yesterday in Western Women's Canadian Football League action. The Riot are off until May 24th when they play the Valkyries in Saskatoon. To the ice, Alex Newhook scored twice. Cole Caulfield had a goal and an assist, and the Montreal Canadiens defeated the Buffalo Sabres 6-2 last night to take a 2-1 lead in the second round best of seven series. Meantime, Beckett Seneca had a goal and an assist, and the Anaheim Ducks beat Vegas 4-3 to even their series at 2-all. And in the majors, no sweep for the Toronto Blue Jays. Joe Adele homered twice as Los Angeles downed Toronto 6-1. The Jays open up a series with Tampa Bay tonight. And that's your sports. Don't miss the latest on your team. 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
6: Precision weather for today, sunshine, some showers, 23 degrees. The wind is going to be very strong. Those showers could wrap up sometime tonight, and winds diminishing, lows of 8. Tomorrow, 22, 26 on Wednesday, Thursday, 24, and 18 on Friday.
7: Around the province we go. It's 22 Assiniboia, 20 in Swift Current, Saskatoon, 15, Yorkton, Melville, and Broadview all at 10, 15 in Estevan, Weyburn, 19, mainly sunny, Moose Jaw, 23 degrees. Regina, partly sunny, wind south 32, gusting 42, humidity 39%. It's 20.

0: My name's Wade Anderson, and we like to listen to music and also the sports cage, even in the morning when the two DJs got something really good, and there's lots of good news on it. So happy 100th, and I hope you keep it going, and thanks for all the free meals and pump jacks I've gotten from you guys, and thanks. Keep the questions coming. I'll see what I can do. Happy 100th birthday.
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20 CKRM, country's greatest hits, and goodbye for good. That is the Johnner Brothers. I'm calling Love Quiz, not goodbye. It's good morning. Happy Monday. Hopefully you enjoyed the weekend. Hopefully Mom got that macaroni picture frame that you made for her and that clay ashtray that you also decorated up for Mom. And hopefully Mom got a phone call if you didn't get a chance to see her, or anybody in the family that had that maternal instinct that, brought that maternal instinct to you. That's the one that deserves

the phone call. So got a lot of good response on my Mother's Day special for the Crawfords No Frills Country Music Rewind. I made a few tears shed, or some tears were shed, and always good to get feedback. Good, bad, or indifferent, feedback is feedback, so we appreciate that. We're going to get some feedback from you this afternoon and throughout the day as far as where you think we should be going for our country cookouts. Listen in for your cue to call. When you hear the dinner bell, we're going to take caller number 6. Be on top of that one. It's going to be a lot of fun. Coming up, the Wilkinsons. This is Ty Herndon. What mattered most? 620 CKRM Regina. At the

0: Hey, everybody, this is Derek Rattan calling to wish 620 CKRM a happy birthday. Man, you guys look great.
1: Celebrating 100 years.

we're going to fly. That's the Wilkinsons on the Voice of Saskatchewan, 620 CKRM. It is 11:20. Our reporter on the go, Cody Glidden, called us up and said there was a very serious accident, Vic Avenue to Halifax Street on along the area there by the Metro Pet Market. And that is all blocked off, and emergency crews are on the scene, and we would love for you to avoid that area by the Metro Pet Market. Vic Avenue to Halifax, Broughton, Halifax. They've got her all closed off, so avoid that area as best as possible. We're going to get out of town again tomorrow. Our 620 CKRM Country Cookouts continue. And winner number three, Trevor Workin of Stony Beach. We're going to go see Trevor and the crew, the family, the friends, the neighbors, whoever gets an invite. And we're going to be doing a little journeying, traveling, taking in the sights and the sounds. So please, if I drive onto your property without permission, don't put that red dot on my forehead. I'm just there to take some photos and promote the area. Right on the money. Here's Alan Jackson, 620 CKRM.

0: are going to be leaving tomorrow afternoon for a little bit of a road trip west of Regina. Not too far, but just far enough.
1: We made the draw, and out came the name Trevor Warken of Stony Beach. You're a little surprised this morning, aren't you?
2: A little bit. I didn't know I'd entered, so it was a good surprise.
1: Now, your wife must have called in at some point and threw your name into the draw drum.
2: Hopefully.
1: Yeah, hopefully.

0: 620 CKRM, the voice of Saskatchewan, raised by a good time. That's Stephen Lee Olson of Colin Lovequist. Don't forget, we've got our 620 CKRM salute to Saskatchewan 4-H underway. And we just want to encourage all the 4-H clubs, including the volunteers, the youth, the leaders, the parents. Just register your 4-H club. 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And thanks to Weyburn Livestock Exchange, Moose Mountain Pro Rodeo, Sheho Sports Day, Mud Fling and Ranch Rodeo, Heartland Livestock Services out of Yorkton, Herbert Stampede, and of course Moonlight Movies, home of the Moonlight Combo. 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
0: And a good morning. Let's take a look at your precision weather for Regina and the surrounding areas and tell you what to expect over the next little bit. We are looking at a partly sunny sky today. Some spotty showers also expected. High of 23. The wind is going to be out of the northwest 30, hitting 60 and even beyond that. So it's going to be a gusty day. Low of 8 tonight. The shower should end. Northwest wind at 30. High of 22 on Tuesday. Tuesday night down to 7. 26 on Wednesday. Thursday, high of 21. Again, there is a risk of rain on Thursday. And then Friday, isolated showers, a high of 16. In the roundup, Big Muddy Badland region, surrounding areas 23. We've got a 20 in Swift Current. Kindersley and Rosetown, 18, along with Saskatoon. Watrous, 19. 21 in Wynyard, Wadena. Yorkton, Melville, 11. 9 Broadview, Mooseman. Indian Head, 15. 17 Estevan, Carlisle. 19 in Weyburn. In Moostra, 24. West wind gusting to 53. In Regina, right now, it's 20 above, south-southwest wind at 31.

0: 620 CKRM, country's greatest hits and lightning in a bottle. That is Nate Haller. I'm calling Love Quiz. Good morning. Thanks so much for hanging with us. That song comes to us from Nate Haller. That's a few years old now. I actually got the beer he gave me. He sent me a beer in association with that song and still got it. So I think this beer is almost 20 years old. We are going to have a busy sports cage coming this afternoon your way after 3 o'clock. Lots of Riders training camp coverage with Dave and Luke. We're 1 week out from the Riders' first preseason game. So we're going to get to the Rider training camp report at about 3:10. Then we got lots of videos and interviews with Josh Woods and James Botters and Jack Cone, an exclusive with Jack. Dante DeCaria is going to be joining us shortly after 4 o'clock. We're going to talk about the real sale, what it means for the Pats and the Regina Red Sox season preparation, the WHL draft last week. We'll touch on some Prince Albert Everett series action. Then we got the clutch performer on the way, training camp report. Marcus Sales is going to be on the show along with Michael Hughes, Darian Durand with Luke Mulliner and Dave Thomas. We got the sprinkle of the day with the NHL playoffs and Dave Thomas, and probably some more to come on that list. So we've got just a all-inclusive, well-rounded out sports cage coming your way after 3.
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0: 620 CKRM, fall into me, Emerson Drive. Hey, we got your news, weather, and sports on the way. Ryan Young has got SaskAg today. I've got number ones at one and the cage after three. Another chance to register for our 620 CKRM country cookout. So keep listening.
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1: It's 12 o'clock. Good afternoon. I'm Corey Atkinson from the Sask Today Newsroom with your 620 CKRM News. The Saskatchewan government is reminding farmers and drivers to make safety a priority as spring seeding gets underway across the province. Producers are preparing fields and moving large equipment on roadways during one of the busiest times of the year. Farmers are also being urged to watch for fire risks in dry conditions and to keep water sources nearby. Officials say mental health is also important during the stressful seeding season. Producers and their families can contact the Farm Stress Line for free confidential support and counseling services available around the clock across Saskatchewan. Most of Saskatchewan was colder than normal last month, thanks to an Arctic air mass. Christy Kleimanego at Environment Canada says the north was the coldest region, while the south was colder than average.
2: Now, when you're looking at the months, of course, that kind of tells you the average through the month. But if you're looking at the month day by day, we did have, you know, a couple of very sharp cold spikes once through the middle of the month. And then through the end of the month, we had a longer period below normal. So really driving off that cooler than normal conditions.
1: Regina was 2.6 degrees below normal with an average temperature for the month of 1.3 degrees. Regina fire crews responded to a garage fire that spread to the exterior of a home on the 1300 block of Garnet Street at 1:32 a.m. today. There was no interior damage to the home. All searches were completed and no injuries were reported. The cause of the fire will be under investigation. Optimism continues to be in abundance with respect to Saskatchewan's mining sector. Last week, provincial and industry leaders highlighted the strong performance of the sector in 2025. Sask Today reporter John Cairns runs down some of the numbers.
3: There is a lot of good news about Saskatchewan's mining sector in 2025. Mineral sales exceeded $12.8 billion, a 19% gain on 2024. The value of potash sales hit $9.3 billion, up 18%, while uranium saw $3.2 billion in sales, up 24%. But one resource showing particular promise is gold.
4: In a public company, this is the highest grade result that the province has ever seen in gold.
3: Trident Resources CEO John Weisblatt spoke of their most recent gold find in northern Saskatchewan.
4: You'd be hard-pressed to find results like that in the Golden Triangle and the Abitibi or the Ring of Fire in Ontario. So, my expectations were exceeded. I was actually floored when we saw the results.
3: Weisblatt says his company plans to get the word out to investors about the potential for gold in Saskatchewan. For SAS Today, I'm John Cairns.
1: Cameco has halted production at its Key Lake Mill and reduced activity for the MacArthur River mine due to flooding in northern Saskatchewan. The company says the Smooth Stone River Bridge collapsed, cutting off its main supply route. Restrictions are also in place for an alternate road. Cameco says it's unclear when deliveries will return to normal. Operations at the Cigar Link mine continue, and overall production plans remain unchanged for now. The Saskatchewan Cattle Association is undertaking a strategic review to ensure the work it's doing is meeting the needs of livestock producers it represents. Board Chair Chad Ross says the organization felt now is the time to do the review.
5: Change is never easy, and change can offer some challenging decisions. But in that, we are excited that we're going to go ahead and do a review of the organization so that we're doing the best job we can for our producers.
1: The review will look at governance structure, how beef checkoff dollars are utilized, and how to better communicate with producers. Saskatchewan is recognizing the work of nurses across the province during National Nursing Week, running until the 17th. Health Minister Jeremy Cockerill says nurses play a vital role in patient care and the health system. More than 20,000 nurses work in Saskatchewan. The province says its nursing workforce is growing, with over 2,800 graduates hired since 2023. Recent data shows Saskatchewan ranks above the national averages for nurses per person. The government is also expanding nurse practitioner roles and investing in training, education, and incentives to support a strong and stable nursing workforce. It's shaping up to be another tough year for summer job seekers as fewer companies open up temporary entry-level or seasonal roles, given the economic uncertainties. Canada Career Counseling founder Laura Hambly says job seekers shouldn't just apply to job postings online, but they should also network with their community.
6: You're breaking into different networks, and people are aware that you're looking, because sometimes if you don't say it, people might assume that you don't need a job, or you're not looking for one, or maybe you're doing summer school. They don't know that you're looking for one, so you need to say that first of all.
1: Hambly says young people should talk to their neighbors, parents, friends, coaches, and anyone in the community, and tell them you're looking for work. And oil prices are rising again after President Donald Trump rejected Iran's response to a U.S. peace proposal. ABC's Sophie Flay.
7: The president saying, "I have just read the response from Iran's so-called representatives. I don't like it. Totally unacceptable." The U.S. proposal called for Iran to reopen the Strait of Hormuz. In exchange, the U.S. would ease its blockade of Iranian ports for a 30-day period when both sides could negotiate a full deal. Iran's response reportedly included a demand to end the war and lift oil sanctions. With the strait still closed, global oil prices jumped more than 3% overnight.
1: And that is your 620 CKRM News. Read more stories from around your community and around the province at sasktoday.ca and 620ckrm.com.
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1: Now from the Hubbard Media Sports Cage, here is your 620 CKRM Sports. Rider Nation showed up on day one of training camp, filling the stands at Griffith Stadium yesterday. The fans were treated to a pair of highlight reel catches by former University of Saskatchewan Huskies receiver Daniel Weeb. Riders head coach Corey Mace was impressed by the performance, but also cautioned against reading too much into snap counts this early at camp.
9: Guys that are out there at certain times, you know, they've earned the right to take those reps. Training camp is about maintaining those.
1: The first preseason game for the Saskatchewan Roughriders will be next Monday, visiting the Calgary Stampeders. Last night, the Montreal Canadiens took a 2-1 lead in their second-round playoff series against the Buffalo Sabres. The Canadiens won 6-2 in Game 3 before a rocking home crowd as snake-bitten winger Cole Caulfield scored his second of the postseason. He was happy to break a 5-game goal drought.
10: It feels good, but you know, the team's been winning and, you know, guys have been stepping up, and that's really big for me, and just trying to be a good teammate and do what I can do to help the team win.
1: The Canadiens will have the chance to take a 3-1 lead in Game 4 tomorrow night at the Bell Centre. Tonight, the Minnesota Wild will look to even their series at 2 games apiece when they host the Colorado Avalanche tonight in second-round playoff action. Minnesota rebounded with a 5-1 victory in Game 3 after dropping 2 straight in Denver. Canadian star Shai Gilgeous-Alexander and the Oklahoma City Thunder are in Los Angeles to take on the Lakers, with their sights set on a second-round sweep in the NBA. The Thunder are 7-0 in the playoffs. The Detroit Pistons visit the Cleveland Cavaliers for Game 4 of their second-round NBA playoff series tonight. Detroit aims to take a 3-1 lead in the best-of-seven matchup after dropping Game 3 on the road 116-109. And the Toronto Blue Jays are back at it tonight when they host the Tampa Bay Rays in the opener of their 3-game series. Toronto is coming off a 6-1 loss to the Los Angeles Angels yesterday after taking the

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2: The weather for today, partly sunny with a 50% chance of spotty showers. Winds will be gusting up to 60 kilometers an hour and a high of 23 degrees. The showers will end tonight with a low of 8 degrees. Tomorrow, partly to mostly sunny and 22. Wednesday, mostly sunny and 26 as the high. Thursday, partly sunny and a slight 20% chance of showers at night, the high 21 degrees. And Friday is partly sunny with a 30% chance of isolated showers in 16. Across the province this hour, in Saskatoon and Estevan, 17, Swift Current at 20, Assiniboia at 23, Broadview and Mooseman 9, Yorkton and Melville at 12, and Weyburn is at 21. Right now in Moose Jaw, it is mainly sunny, with a west-northwest wind at 48 to 65 kilometers an hour, the temperature 23 degrees. Partly cloudy in Regina with a south wind at 32 to 42 kilometers an hour and a temperature of 20 degrees. 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
2: 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And the Arcola Co-op, you're at home here on Highway 13 in Arcola. On today's program, we'll be hearing quite a bit from Provincial Agriculture Minister David Merritt, as he had some comments with regards to the flooding conditions up in northern parts of the province, as well as regards to foreign ownership of farmland in the province. He spoke before a committee at the legislature recently, so we'll hear comments on that, as well as from the Deputy Ag Critic Trent Witherspoon from the NDP. We'll also be hearing from Kevin Hirsch of SaskAgToday.com, as we'll be recapping the latest edition of the Roundtable. And we'll hear from Christy Kleimenhage with Environment Canada, as we'll go over the weather statistics for the month of April. And of course, Farm Precision Weather is in its usual spot at the bottom of the hour. 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
3: 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Provincial Agriculture Minister David Merritt was up in northern Saskatchewan last week, observing some of the flooding conditions that are delaying the start of seeding for farmers. Speaking on Thursday in Emerald Park for the grand opening of a UFA farm and ranch supply store, Merritt told reporters what he heard from producers and what he saw.
4: Well, obviously, the concerns we're hearing in the northern part is the water, and we're into first week in May, and there's still quite a bit of snow up there. I was just up there for a couple of days. I'm leaving tomorrow again, meeting with municipalities up there, and some of the challenges are having. We've all heard that there's roads been washed out and culverts been washed out. We're gonna, obviously meet with those municipalities and just see the devastation that they've had. I have seen some. I've seen farms flooded out and things like that, and it's devastating. But we're just, hopefully the water starts to recede. We know that there's probably still another peak to come in the northeast part of the province that is going to obviously bring some challenges with it as well.
3: He acknowledged the delay could take a while before farmers can get started seeding.
4: Yeah, it could be. I mean, that's always a concern. And I mean, farmers have lived with that all their lives on when they're going to start seeding. I just talked to friends at home. By now, we probably would be, a third done or be well into the way. And I talked to some friends in my own hometown area, and they haven't started yet. It's been wet down there too, which is hard to believe, but it's true that we had some wet snow and it delayed everything. So it's delayed. I mean, I think the report I saw today was 3%. Even in the Southwest, it's only 7, where normally it would be probably 15 or 20%. So, but you know what? We're a resilient group. We'll catch up and we'll get the crop in.
3: Merritt said he was planning on visiting the Melfort and Tisdale areas over the weekend. After the break, we'll hear more from the Ag Minister as he appeared before a committee recently talking about the issue of foreign ownership of farmland in the province. We'll hear about that in just a few moments.
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3: 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The opposition NDP took another run at the issue of foreign ownership of Saskatchewan farmland. During a committee meeting on April 14th, Deputy Agriculture Critic Trent Witherspoon asked for clarification if investment funds / trusts are not allowed to own farmland in the province. Kim McLean with the Farmland Security Board replied, "Ownership of farmland must be Canadian.
10: In order to own land in Saskatchewan, you must be 100% Canadian owned. All funds need to come from Canadians. And so there is some investment funds that are currently owning land. They are on title. They are only using funds from Canadians or permanent residents. They have not opened it up outside of that. There's no trusts involved with that. Those are all individual investors that have provided funds there. We do monitor them very closely."
3: McLean explained that back in 2016 and 17, changes were made to the Saskatchewan Farm Security Act to limit investment trusts to those owned by family members. Last year, the act was amended again to no longer allow the Canada Pension Plan Investment Board from owning farmland in Saskatchewan. McLean also said one investment firm has an exemption for a trust, and that was Calgary-based Avenue Living. However, that exemption is expiring soon. Trent Witherspoon asked why Avenue Living is exempt when others are not, and McLean had this response.
10: So Avenue Living was an early adopter of investing in farmland, and so that was before the amendments were made in 2016 and 2017, and so they knew they needed an exemption at that time, and that's why they applied to the board, and the board reviewed it at the time. They have since, you have to be a Canadian to be a beneficiary of that trust, and so that is specified on that. They did apply for an exemption in, I think it was last year, that was denied. And so they are currently owning land under a limited partnership where it is only Canadians that are allowed to invest in that fund.
3: The NDP cites a farmland ownership report from the Johnson Shoyama Graduate School of Public Policy that notes Avenue Living owns approximately 82,715 acres of farmland as of 2023. Witherspoon then asked Provincial Ag Minister David Merritt if he feels Avenue Living benefiting from the land is wrong.
4: Well, I mean, the Act acts on its own accord and within the Act. I think that's why we're doing this process now. We'll do the process and go through it, and if it comes through as a legislative change, then we'll make those changes in March of 27 or
11: in changed regs in the past.
4: This wouldn't be a reg though. This would probably be a legislative change, so we'd have to go through the process, and that's why the consultation. And you've always said to us that we don't do a fair consultation. This is going to be a fair consultation that's going to take some time and process. We know right now, between now and August, it isn't going to be a very good time for farmers and ranchers to do a lot of consulting. We announced that we're going to start that process. It'll be a very good process. You'll be able to make your recommendations as well, which you will, I'm sure. And then we'll go through that process, and then in the spring, we'll introduce legislative changes if those changes come forward.
3: Asked how many other funds are currently holding farmland, McLean said they can't disclose that information due to privacy concerns.
10: Just in the interest of business and protecting people's privacy, we will not disclose their names. Certainly, the board has reviewed stat decks on all of the funds that they are aware of. Anybody that is currently holding land meets the requirements of the Act. And so if you would like to go find more, you can go to the Land Titles Act or the Saskatchewan Land Registry as a way to find those. We certainly don't have the number of acres with the amount of acres that ebb and flow for some of these companies. We don't keep track of them. We look to make sure that they are allowed to own land. And as long as they're allowed to own land, they could have 100,000 or they could have 10 acres. It's really, we make sure that the people are allowed to own the land. Certainly, if you've heard names, we've reviewed them.
3: The NDP are calling for transparency on which investment trusts and funds own Saskatchewan farmland and how many acres they own. A statement from Merritt says Saskatchewan farmland ownership is a priority for the government. Merritt also noted in 2003, under the NDP government at the time, quote, farmland ownership eligibility was expanded to allow Canadian citizens, permanent residents of Canada, and 100% Canadian-owned companies to own more than 10 acres of land. Prior to that change, only Saskatchewan residents could own farmland, end quote. Coming up next is AgriView with Doug Falconer, followed by Farm Precision Weather with Phil Spivak.
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15: Mosaic withdrew its forecast for annual phosphate production today and said it would curtail output at some facilities due to higher costs amid volatile raw material markets. The U.S.-Israel war with Iran has disrupted global supply chains, sending prices of key fertilizer raw materials such as sulfur and ammonia higher, adding pressure on margins of companies such as Mosaic. The company says prices for finished phosphate fertilizers have also risen, mitigating some of the impact of raw materials, adding that profit margins remain under pressure, leading to global production curtailments and export bans. The company had previously projected 2026 phosphate production volumes to be above 7 million metric tons. Mosaic has also taken steps to partially curtail production at its Louisiana and Bartow facilities in the U.S. and scale back additional production in Brazil. Canadian canola exports hit their highest level of crop year to date during the week ended May 3rd, topping 300,000 metric tons for the first time since April 2025, according to the latest Canadian Grain Commission data. Weekly canola exports of 315,600 metric tons were up by 63% from the previous week and about 90,000 tons above the previous five-week average. The solid movement brought the 2025-26 canola export total to 6.5 million metric tons. While that was still about 1.3 million tons behind the pace at the same time the previous year, the gap is narrowing. Exports had been 1.7 million metric tons behind the year-ago pace as of March 1, 2026, when China lowered its import tariffs on Canadian canola. Statistics Canada trade data shows China imported 369,000 metric tons of Canadian canola in March, topping their entire purchases during the previous 7 months of 333,000 metric tons. The Ag Transport Coalition reports week 39 saw performance decline very modestly from the prior week, with CN and CPKC Rail combined supplying 84% of shipper orders compared to 85% order fulfillment performance seen in the prior week. A tale of two railways this week, however, with CN seeing performance decline while CPKC saw performance improve. System performance remains below the 90% performance threshold for a 15th consecutive week and remains above the 80% threshold for a third straight week and the fifth time in the last 6 weeks. In supplying 80% of cars ordered by shippers in week 39, CN saw performance decline notably from the 88% order fulfillment performance seen in week 38. CN performance remains below the 90% threshold for a fourth straight week, but at 80% or better for a sixth consecutive week. Meanwhile, in supplying 88% of shipper orders, CPKC saw performance improve from the 81% order fulfillment performance seen in week 38. CPKC performance remains below the 90% performance threshold for a 14th straight week and remains above the 80% threshold for a third consecutive week and the fourth time in the last 5 weeks. And that's today's Ag Review. I'm Doug Falconer.
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3: 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I'm here with Phil Spivak from Precision Weather. And Phil, it kind of looks like we have a decent chance of some showers for today.
18: Yeah, one batch clearing out of the province. Another one started to move in. That will move in toward the end of the day, into the evening. That's our best chance for showers. There are likely to be some measurable rainfall. Not a lot. 5, maybe 7 millimeters. There is a little core of this batch, though, and for some of us, there may be a briefly heavier downpour. That is really the exception to all of this. Most of the day, we've just got the increase in cloudiness back in. Some cloud cover still around, some breaking up, some moving back in. So a truly variable sky in that regard. And the wind up, too, as it goes into the northwest through the day, it'll be gusty, gusts up to 70 or 80 at times, and then dropping back off once this all goes by later on this evening. The shower threat ends through the evening, looks like pretty quickly around sunset. Or soon after, showers should be passing, and we start to clear back out overnight. 23 this afternoon, 8 degrees the low tonight, and 22 tomorrow, a partly to mostly sunny sky. 1 week overall, normal high this time of year, teens, barely, almost 20 to high, but we've got 20s each day, 26 on Wednesday, mostly sunny sky. The wind picks back up, too, on Wednesday. There is a chance for some showers Thursday night into Friday, and actually a pretty chilly air mass digging in. Not Arctic, but it is going to knock back the temperatures. By the time we get into the weekend, we'll be down to 21 on Thursday. That rain sets up. It's likely Thursday night. We're back to isolated showers on Friday. Temperatures in the teens might even fall back a little bit from the mid-teens, and we'll struggle to get into double digits for Saturday. The cold air does not look to be any worse than that, just a few days of more subnormal temperatures.
3: Thank you very much, Phil. The normal highs for this time of year in Regina, 19 degrees. The lows at 3 degrees. Sun rose in Regina at 5:22 this morning, and the sun will set at 8:34 tonight. There is currently a wind warning in effect for all of southern Saskatchewan, stretching as far as the west central part of the province here, all the way through to Regina and even into the eastern part around the Parkland region. So Yorkton and Melville covered as well, as wind gusts might reach up to 90 kilometers an hour or higher, particularly within and near thunder showers. That's according to Environment Canada. And they expect the wind warning or winds to be gusty from early this afternoon all the way until this evening. Taking a look at temperatures across the province this hour, in Assiniboia, 24 degrees, Broadview and Moosomin at 9, Estevan, 22, Saskatoon, 19, Swift Current, 20, Weyburn, 21 degrees, Yorkton and Melville at 15 degrees. The provincial warm spot in the province for this hour is in Bratz Lake at 26, and the cold spot in Hudson Bay at 6 degrees. Right now in Moose Jaw, mainly sunny, with a west-northwest wind at 41 to 53 kilometers an hour, temperature at 24 degrees. In Regina, mostly cloudy, a northwest wind at 41 to 59 kilometers an hour. The humidity is at 29%, temperature at 24 degrees or 75 Fahrenheit, and the barometric air pressure is at 100.4 and falling. And just a reminder to make sure you enter into the 620 CKRM and Kloss Germany trip giveaway. Six unforgettable days, experiencing the culture, sights, and sounds of Germany. 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After the break, we'll recap the latest SaskAgToday.com roundtable with Kevin Hirsch.
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3: 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Spring seeding is underway across the prairies, but all regions are behind normal for this time of year. That was the first topic of discussion on Friday's SaskAgToday.com roundtable with Chief Agricultural Editor Kevin Hirsch. He started seeding on his farm near Cabri in southwestern Saskatchewan on Saturday, May 2nd.
22: Yeah, I did, and we've made some progress. It's interesting in this area, and I think it might be common in a number of areas, is that it was dry enough to seed, but because of the cold temperatures, people hadn't gone out to do the pre-seed weed burn-off or hadn't been able to. There was a short window, a couple of days, where conditions were suitable for spraying, but then it got too cold, freezing overnight, not warming up enough during the day, and then some windy days. So people would have liked to have been seeding, would have been seeding much more, but the sprayer was behind, and they wanted that burn-off operation before they seeded. So, but things are hopping now. Everything is starting to move, and there's some acres being covered in this part of the world.
3: The first Saskatchewan crop report of the year was released last week, and Hirsch says the fact that only 3% of spring seeding is done province-wide is concerning.
22: Yeah, we're a little later than normal for this area, but that's not a concern. In fact, people would still welcome a real good rain. Surface moisture is just fine, but subsoil moisture is lacking in this neck of the woods. You have to feel for the producers in the areas where flooding is occurring, where there's all sorts of water on fields and causing issues. And, you know, another rainfall or snowfall event could really cause severe delays and big concern in the northern half of the Grain Belt, particularly the northeast and east central north of you guys there, Doug, in Yorkton.
3: Hirsch says it's good to hear that spring flooding hasn't been as severe in Manitoba, even though spring seeding is only 2% complete in that province.
22: Okay, yeah, that would be good news for them. And I don't know what normal is for Manitoba crop progress at this time of the year, but I suspect they're way behind normal as well. And interesting to note is, as we said, 3% seeded in Saskatchewan, and that's going to progress rapidly and keep going up with progress in the south. But last year at the same date, 18%. So we've got accustomed to seeing much more progress at certain times.
3: Hirsch also brought up the fact that the House of Commons Agriculture Committee has filed a report that suggests the announced closure of 7 Agriculture and Agri-Food Canada research farms should be halted because of the good work they do.
22: That's very interesting. And, you know, it shows that there is support in Ottawa for turning this around. Whether the government actually listens or not, I'm less certain how that's going to be. We've got a government that's going to have to make a lot of hard decisions about cutting expenses if they're ever going to get the fiscal house in order in this country. So it's interesting that the entire House of Commons Ag Committee is making the recommendation to turn this around on the Ag Canada stations. Whether the government actually listens or not, I don't have enough political experience at the federal level to know how much weight that will carry. My betting is that it will not sway the government on this issue, but I hope to be proven wrong.
3: Kevin Hirsch is the chief agricultural editor of SaskAgToday.com. After the break, we'll have a look at the April weather stats for Saskatchewan.
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3: 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April was cold for most of Saskatchewan, but precipitation was quite varied. Scientist at Environment Canada Christy Kleimenhage says the northern part of the province was the coldest. The south was also colder than average.
27: Now, when you're looking at the months, of course, that kind of tells you the average through the month. But if you're looking at the month day by day, we did have, you know, a couple of very sharp cold spikes once through the middle of the month. And then through the end of the month, we had a longer period below normal. So really driving off that cooler than normal conditions.
3: Key Lake had the second coldest April on record at -8 degrees, which is more than 5 degrees below normal. LaRonge had the fifth coldest month at -2.4 degrees, and Meadow Lake had the seventh coldest month at -1.3 degrees as the average temperature. Regina was 2.6 degrees below normal, and other areas were between 1.8 and 4.5 degrees below their respective average. Kleimenhage says an Arctic air mass settled over the province.
27: Yeah, we saw some persistent setups with just an Arctic air mass allowing that cold air to flow, especially through northern Saskatchewan, for much of the month. It was, of course, very locked into the Yukon, the Northwest Territories, but of course, encapsulating northern Saskatchewan as well. Further south, you did still see those outbreaks of cold air again through the middle of the month and then towards the end of the month, a little closer to normal for the first half of April further south, but then you did start to see those swings.
3: precipitation was not as uniform as the temperatures.
27: With some areas seeing incredibly wet conditions, a lot of snow into parts of central and northern Saskatchewan, and then much drier further south. So to put that in perspective, we had both sides of the coin, areas in the top 10 for driest April on record and in the top 10 for wettest. So starting with the wettest, areas like LaRonge and Meadow Lake both getting into their top 10 for wettest conditions for the month of April, seeing, you know, close to 50 millimeters, between 40 and 50 millimeters in those regions. Prince Albert seeing quite a bit of moisture as well. Further south, though, quite a different story. Areas like Estevan seeing the ninth driest April on record with only 7 millimeters of precipitation. Swift Current in Yorkton also quite dry, about 10th driest in those areas. So really different story on precipitation depending on where you were.
3: Moose Jaw, North Battleford, and Saskatoon were below normal for precipitation. Regina was also below normal, recording 16.3 millimeters for the month. Coming up next, the market update.
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3: 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Grain prices from Bungie were mostly up in early trading today. Canola was down $8 to $692.13 a metric ton. Large yellow peas was up $2.94 to $296.44. And one red spring wheat was up $2.83 to $290.76. And the rest remain unchanged. Amber Durham, $278.59. Feed barley, $250.88. Kabuli chickpeas, $573.20, flax, $630.54, red lentils, $595.20, oats at $195, and feed wheat at $242.72. Now here are the prices per bushel. Amber Durham, $7.58, feed barley, $5.46, canola, $15.69, flax, $16.01, oats at $3 a bushel. Large yellow peas, $8.06, feed wheat, $6.60, one red spring wheat, $7.91, kabuli chickpeas, and red lentils are at 26 cents per pound. On the Minneapolis Grain Exchange, the July hard red spring wheat contract is up 6 cents to $6.84.5 a bushel. Up next, the livestock report.
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15: 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It's Brett Jensen reporting from the Swift Creek Yards. 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Good cows trading from 250 to 274. The medium cows, $1.70 to 250. The heiferettes trading from 320 to 385. Breed racks are bringing up to 430. Big open heifers should have had their first calf this year, 385 to 440 a pound. Good bulls trading from $2 to 250 with a good high yielder getting up to 275. Tomorrow, we're going to have a regular sale May the 12th at 9 o'clock a.m. Then at 1 o'clock p.m., we're going to have a cow-calf pair sale. This sale is going to feature 60 young Black Angus cows with calves aside from Lane View Farms. 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
3: And the latest pork prices from the Brandon and Moose Jaw plants are up 8 cents today to $219.96 per CKG. Coming up, the Resource Report.
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2: 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Here's Ryan Young.
3: Cameco says it has halted production at its Key Lake mill and reduced activity at its MacArthur River mine due to flooding in northern Saskatchewan. The uranium miner says the flooding has caused the collapse of the Smoothstone River Bridge, which is on the main route used to transport supplies to the MacArthur River and Key Lake sites. Restrictions are also in place on the use of an alternative roadway. Cameco says the timeline for a resumption of normal deliveries is unknown. It noted that its Cigar Lake mine continues to operate and its consolidated annual production plan remains unchanged. Cameco said depending on the duration of the road restrictions, there is a risk that its 2026 production outlook for the MacArthur River Key Lake operation could be affected. On the markets, the TSX is up 75 points at 34,153. The Dow is down just 10 points to 49,598. Oil is up $3.68 to $99.10 per barrel. And the loonie is at 73.17 cents U.S. And that's the resource report. If you missed any segment of the show, tune into the SaskAg Today podcast. And be sure to sign up for the SaskAg Today newsletter. And that's SaskAg Today for this Monday. I'm Ryan Young. Have a nice day.
0: 620 CKRM proudly presents the Salute to Saskatchewan 4-H. 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
18: Good afternoon. It's 1 p.m. Mix of sun and cloud and 22 degrees in Regina. From the SAS Today newsroom, I'm Denis Conroy with 620 CKRM News. The Saskatchewan government is reminding farmers and drivers to make safety a priority as spring seeding gets underway across the province. Producers are preparing fields and moving large equipment on roadways during one of the busiest times of the year. Farmers are also being urged to watch for fire risks in dry conditions and keep water sources nearby. Officials say mental health is also important during the stressful seeding season. Producers and their families can contact the Farm Stress Line for free, confidential support and counseling services available around the clock across Saskatchewan. Saskatchewan is recognizing the work of nurses across the province during National Nursing Week, running until the 17th of May. Health Minister Jeremy Cockerill says nurses play a vital role in patient care and the health system. More than 20,000 nurses work in Saskatchewan. The province says its nursing workforce is growing with over 2,800 graduates hired since 2023. Recent data shows Saskatchewan ranks above national averages for nurses per person. The government is also expanding nurse practitioner roles and investing in training, education, and incentives to support a strong and stable nursing workforce. Saskatchewan's mining sector is reporting strong growth, with industry leaders pointing to record sales and major investments across the province. Energy and Resources Minister Chris Beaudry says mineral sales topped $12.8 billion in 2025, led by strong potash and uranium production. Uranium sales alone reached a record $3.2 billion. Officials say exploration spending is also rising, with more growth expected in lithium, copper, zinc, and helium projects. Industry leaders say the sector could need 15,000 more workers over the next decade as mining companies continue expanding operations across Saskatchewan and northern communities. Cameco has halted production at its Key Lake Mill and reduced activity at the MacArthur River Mine due to flooding in northern Saskatchewan. The company says the Smoothstone River Bridge collapsed, cutting off its main supply route. Restrictions are also in place on an alternate road. Cameco says it is unclear whether deliveries will return to normal. Operations at the Cigar Lake Mine continue, and overall production plans remain unchanged for now. Regina fire crews responded to a garage fire that spread to the exterior of a home on the 1300 block of Garnet Road at 1:32 a.m. today. There was no interior damage to the home. All searches were completed and no injuries were reported. The cause of the fire is currently under investigation. That's 620 CKRM News. Read more stories from around your community and around the province at sasktoday.ca and 620ckrm.com.
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18: 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Playoff pressure is building tonight across the sports world in the NHL. The Minnesota Wild look to even their second round series at two games apiece as they host the Colorado Avalanche in Game 4. Montreal grabbed momentum last night with a big 6-2 win over Buffalo to take a 2-1 series lead. In Major League Baseball, the Blue Jays open a series against the red-hot Tampa Bay Rays tonight. Toronto sends Kevin Gausman to the mound looking to snap a tough stretch in the AL East race. And in the NBA playoffs, the Los Angeles Lakers face elimination tonight against the defending champion Oklahoma City Thunder, while Detroit tries to grab a commanding 3-1 series lead over Cleveland. And that's your sports. Get the latest on your team delivered right to your phone with the Sports Cage Insider Report. 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
17: 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And taking a look at your precision weather for the Queen City and the surrounding areas, we are looking at a partly sunny sky, spotty showers, high 23, northwest wind 60 and higher. In fact, we got a wind watch in effect for southern Saskatchewan. Should see the rain ending overnight, dropping to a low of 8, 22 for Tuesday, northwest wind at 35, Tuesday night down to 7. Wednesday, high of 26, 21 on Thursday, risk of a shower later in the day, likely to rain in the evening. And Friday, we're looking at isolated showers with a high of 16. In the roundup, Big Muddy Badland region, surrounding areas, currently sitting at 23 this hour. Again, well, we do have a warning in effect for the wind. We got some strong winds throughout the province. And I see wind gusts in Kindersley up around 73 kilometers an hour. Temperature right now, 15 in Kindersley and Rosetown. Swift Current, 17. 21 in Saskatoon. 20 in Watrous. Wynyard, Wadena, 19. We got a 16 in Yorkton, Melville. Broadview, Mooseman, 14. 23 Indian Head. Estevan, Carlisle, 23. 24 in Weyburn. Moose Jaw, 25. West wind gusting to 57. In Regina, 25 above, we have a northwest wind gusting to 60.
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2: It's 1 o'clock, and you know what that means. Time for Number One Set One, the show where we play the country's greatest hits that rock the charts. It's the Number One Set One with Colin Lovequist on 620 CKRM.
17: 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Well, the year was 1969. Glenn Campbell went to number one on the Billboard Country Singles Chart with Galveston. And it was his 13th album, spent 11 weeks at number one, 26 weeks on the chart. The title track was written by Jimmy Webb, and it described a soldier waiting to go into battle who thinks of the woman he loves and his hometown of Galveston, Texas. And it's Glenn Campbell and Jimmy Webb talking about the single.
4: Don Ho was doing the Good Time Hour that one week.
5: Really?
4: Yeah, and he said, Glenn, I did a Jimmy Webb song you might like, you know.
5: Galveston, you know, right way down.
20: When Glenn first recorded Galveston, he kind of did it in a medium march. It was like, it was a little faster than I had intended for it to be. But then I wasn't complaining either, because it was top 10.

tempo seems to have settled back, you know, to where it was originally meant to be. And it's almost as though songs know where they want to be sung. They know how fast they want to be sung. And if you try to sing them any faster, they creak and they protest and they complain until finally you get them back to where they should have been.

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1: Give me a little blues on the old hound double, Mr. Uncle Josh.
2: All right.
1: Oh, shucks.
2: Myself.
1: I ain't going to work on a railroad.
2: I ain't gonna work nowhere.
1: I ain't gonna work on a farm.
2: Not me, no.
1: I just lay around my shack
2: every day
1: till the mail train gets back. Now I'm gonna roll in my sweet baby's arms.

0: 620 CKRM, country's greatest hits. There you go. That was a big one for Lester Flatt. Roll in my sweet baby's arms on number ones and one. Featured that song because it was on today's date that the Country Music Hall of Famer Lester Flatt had passed away, and he was born as Lester Raymond Flatt. Great bluegrass musician, best known for his work in the bluegrass duo, the Foggy Mountain Boys, also with Flatt and Scruggs. Great banjo picker and player, and the two of them, they had their own unique style. In fact, Lester Flatt talks about growing up in a big family. Everybody was musical, and how he came across Earl Scruggs.
1: Nine of us in family, and we had a pretty good singing choir, you might say, at home, you know. And we would always gang around of a night and do a little singing before we went to bed. And we just more or less growed up in a musical family, you know. My dad and I had a sister that was a very good banjo picker, the drop thumb style. And that kind of made me mad because I couldn't pick that style, and that's why I quit. And I thought, well, I'll try the fiddle. And I made so much racket, I couldn't stand that, so I had to give that up. I was about 7 or 8 years old when I started singing. I was in several singing contests. We used to have in the country what we called all-day singing and dinner on the ground, you know. And, of course, I guess the dinner on the ground got me to go about as much as the singing did. But anyway, I was always in on it. And I won quite a few of those, you know. My daddy played the old-time fiddle and five-string banjo. He played what they call the drop thumb. They would have several different names for that. I call it the Grandpa Jones style anyway. But that's what I wanted to do. And I started out trying to do that. And they picked a two-fingered style. I got to where I could do that real good. I thought it was good anyway, but maybe it wasn't. But anyway, I never could get that drop thumb style to work. My thumb to work like... I'd sit and watch my dad for 30 minutes at a time. And... that thumb was just working like a, I always said, like a chicken picking up corn. But my thumb wouldn't work like that. So I kind of gave it up and picked up the old guitar and went from there, and I've stuck to it ever since. We went without a banjo picker for a long time, and I was really enjoying the picking without it because it wasn't nothing holding us back. We was doing what we wanted to do. Bill come to me at the opera one night, and he said, there's a fella here wants to try out for the banjo picking, a fellow by the name of Earl Scruggs. I said, well, as far as I'm concerned, he can leave it in the case.
0: But he didn't, and the story goes that they got together and they were inseparable after that. It's funny that Ralph got him Earl Scruggs because Lester and Ralph Stanley had a massive fight and it pretty much separated the band back in the day, the Foggy Mountain Boys. This is Number Ones and One. I'm Colin Lovequist. Want to feature some George Jones for you right now. It was on this date. The year was, what was the year on this one? George Jones was given the Pioneer Award, or the Academy of Country Music Awards. The Pioneer Award was given to George. The year was 1993, and George always says that he can always relate to his music.
2: Yes, I do. If it's got a good story, if it's got a happy story, I get happy with it. If it's got a sad story, I really feel the part, you know, while I'm singing it. And I think that's the way you have to do it to really put your everything in it, you know.

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0: have Snowbird, Ann Murray. That was the first big significant hit for Ann Murray, and that launched her career. And she started off in that folk scene and then found her way to mainstream country. And then she was on the main stage of the Grand Ole Opry, inducted into the Country Music Hall of Fame, both the Canadian and the American. And she just has left quite the legacy. Colin Lovequist, thanks for hanging out. This is Number Ones at One. I got plenty more on the way. In fact, coming up next, we're going to pay a tribute to a great musician. This cat can play as well as sing and write. He's the complete package, and he was inducted into the Grand Ole Opry on today's date. We're going to feature him next here on Number Ones at One. 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
0: 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We have a wind warning in effect for Regina and southern Saskatchewan. In fact, Kindersley, your wind is up over 70 kilometers an hour. So hang on to that toupee. Partly sunny today, spotty showers, high 23. The wind out of the northwest gusting to 60 and gustier than that even at times. Low of 8 tonight with the showers ending. Northwest wind at 30. 22 on Tuesday. Northwest wind at 35. 7 in Tuesday night's call. 26 Wednesday, mainly sunny. Thursday, partly sunny and a risk for a shower later in the day or in the evening. High of around 21. Friday, partly sunny, isolated showers and a high of 16. In the roundup, 23 Big Muddy Badland areas. 17 in Swift Current. Kindersley and Rosetown, 15. 21 Saskatoon. Watrous, 20. 17 Wynyard, Wadena, Yorkton, Melville, 16. 14 Broadview, Mooseman, Indian Head, 23, along with Estevan, Carlisle, Weyburn, 24. Moose Jaw, you're in at 25, west wind gusting to 57. In Regina, 25, northwest wind gusting to 60.
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0: And a good afternoon, and thank you so much for hanging out with us. This is Number Ones at One. This is where the legends come to play. Earlier in the show, I played you some classic George Jones, and he talked about singing with conviction. Another guy that is along that same frame of thought is Steve Warner. 1996, it was on today's date, he was inducted into the Grand Ole Opry. Great singer, songwriter, guitar player, backing musician for Dottie West back in the days. He also worked with Bob Lumen and Chet Atkins, and then he started his solo career in the late 70s. He's had 18 albums, over 50 singles, and he says, if you are not singing with conviction, you ain't doing it right.
11: I love those songs that go to this emotional place, you know, I always have. It's, you know, that's the nice thing about country music. It's a reflection of everyone's lives. And, you know, you have your up times and your down times. This song certainly is one of the down times. It's about a relationship that didn't quite work out as they had hoped. And the guy is saying, hey, I may not have her anymore, but I always have those memories of when we were in the Rockies together in Denver. And I, again, this is one that I co-wrote with Bill Anderson, and it's one of my very favorites from the album because it goes to that emotional place. And I will add that I think Bergen White did a beautiful job on the string arrangement. He's such a great arranger, and he did

0: it's not a party until there's sirens, right?
1: Those are the memorable ones.
0: It is 1:39. I was actually just going through her autobiography. She gave me a signed copy of her autobiography book, and good read. If you get a chance, pick it up. That's Gretchen Wilson here for the party, and Gretchen Wilson had a big milestone. It was on today's date, 2004. She released her debut album, Here for the Party. Featured her breakthrough single, Redneck Woman. The album received 4 Grammy nominations for Best New Artist, Best Country Album, Best Country Song, and Best Female Country Vocal Performance. And Gretchen went on to win Best Female Country Vocal Performance. And talking with Gretchen, we dived into her resume, and she's got so much that it was hard to pick one of her favorite things.
2: I'm not sure that I could narrow it down to just telling you what one favorite thing is. You know, I've done so many cool things. You know, I've got to play the Super Bowl with Charlie Daniels. I got to sing the National Anthem at the World Series at home plate at Busch Stadium for my Cardinals, and played at the Grammys. I've played on the CMAs. I've won awards. I've done so many awesome things that it's hard to say that any one thing is my favorite. But, you know, just playing the live music for the crowd every night is what it's really all about for me. That's my favorite part of this business, is just being able to play live.
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0: And a good afternoon and welcome to the show. I'm Colin Lovequist. We are in studio today, but we're back on the road tomorrow. Want to get to this great song from Little Big Town. The year was 2015. And if you want something to stand out, do something a little different. Standing out of the crowd is a good way to get noticed. And not that they needed the recognition, but it was a song that went to number one for them. They were at number one on the country singles chart on today's date, 2015, with the song Girl Crush. Topped the charts for 13 consecutive weeks. And it's funny because some radio stations down in the south, of the USA, they pulled the song because they didn't like it on their playlist. And that was in response to concerns from some listeners who interpreted the song to be about lesbianism. Here's Little Big Town. I got a chance to catch up with the members of the group, and we had to talk about that song.
9: I think Girl Crush is one of the most brilliant lyrics I've heard in such a long time. It's taken a phrase that you've heard so many times, and just the way it turns at the hook just catches you. So it gives me chills every time I listen to it.
10: You know, country music was built on songs about heartache and jealousy.
11: This woman is just looking at the woman her man left her for and wondering, what does she have that I don't have? What am I missing? What is it that I can't give you that she's given you?
12: I felt super locked in when we cut it as a band. Then we left it because we thought we had it for sure, and we did. But we wanted to make sure that the vocal was right. And so he wanted me to take it again. And if he ever says that to me, then I know that I should take it again, you know? And I laughingly said, I need an audience. So we waited until our manager and our publicist came in one day and we sang it again, and that's the take.
9: She nailed it.
10: We were all sitting in there listening to her do it, and it was beautiful to listen to her sing it. And as soon as she finished, we were all like, that's it.
9: There you go.
10: There's the vocal.
9: I love it. I love the sparseness of that track. I think it's empty in the right places, and the nice little subtle things that come in and support, and the organ and all that. It's just, Jay killed that track and made it even more special.

0: 620 CKRM, the voice of Saskatchewan, and someday I'm going to ride in a Cadillac. Great song written by Canadian Charlie Major, sung by another great Canadian, a legendary Canadian musician, known for his gritty blend of blues, country, and rock and roll. His real name is Roy Alexander Batherson. He was born in Moncton, New Brunswick, raised in Cape Breton, Nova Scotia. Goes by the stage name of Matt Minglewood, and I've always been a big fan of his. He was a pioneering force on the East Coast for many, many years in that music scene, and he's had a career that, he's earned multiple golds, Juno Award nominations, Lifetime Achievement Awards, and just appreciate his very soulful storytelling and his high-energy performances, and he's had a career that has spanned over 50 years in the business. That's a lot of miles and a lot of beer.
1: The amount of miles, I couldn't even calculate that. I was playing hockey with a guy once. He was in the dressing room after, sitting beside me, Matt, and he said, I'm having a beer after the game. We both are. And he said, did you ever try and figure out how many beer you had after a show and after a hockey game? I didn't even want to think about that. Down to two a week since Christmas. My knee is...
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0: Well, George Strait went to number one. It was on today's date. The year was 1991, and if I know me, with Colin Lovequist, number ones at one were the legends. Come to play.

0: It's 2 o'clock. Good afternoon. Mix of sun and cloud and 23 degrees in Regina. I'm Denis Conroy from the Saturday Newsroom with 620 CKRM News. A strong wind warning is currently in effect for Regina, Moose Jaw, Yorkton, Weyburn, Estevan, Maple Creek, and Swift Current running until this evening. Strong winds of up to 100 kilometers an hour or potentially higher are possible, and they may cause severe damage to property. Local utility outages may happen, and people are being advised to secure loose objects and to keep their small pets inside. Spring seeding season has begun in Saskatchewan, and officials are encouraging both farmers and the public to focus on safety. Agriculture Minister David Merritt says drivers should be patient and alert when sharing roads with farm machinery. Producers are also being reminded to work carefully in fields and reduce fire risks during dry weather. Saskatchewan Farm Support Groups say stress and fatigue can affect decision-making during those busy seasons. The Farm Stress Line continues to offer free 24-hour counseling and mental health support for producers, farm workers, and family members across the province this year. Saskatchewan mining officials say the province's resource sector continues to grow, with strong sales and new exploration projects boosting optimism for the future. The province says mineral sales reached more than $12 billion last year, including record uranium sales and major gains in potash production. Saskatchewan also continued to lead Canada in mineral development spending. Industry leaders say new projects involving lithium, copper, zinc, and helium could create more jobs and investment opportunities. However, the Saskatchewan Mining Association says attracting enough skilled workers and tradespeople will remain one of the sector's biggest challenges in the years ahead. National Nursing Week is being marked across Saskatchewan as the province thanks nurses for their life-saving work. The week runs from May 11th to the 17th and highlights the role nurses play in patient care. Health officials say more nurses are working in the province than ever before, following new hiring and training efforts. Saskatchewan now has one of the largest nursing workforces per capita in Canada. Investments continue in education and career development, including new training seats and nurse practitioner expansion. The province says these efforts help improve access to care for patients in both urban and rural communities. Flooding in northern Saskatchewan has forced Cameco to stop production at its Key Lake Mill and scale back work at the MacArthur River Mine. The company says a bridge collapse has disrupted supply deliveries, with limits also placed on another access road. Cameco says the timeline for repairs is unknown. While Cigar Lake continues operating, officials warn prolonged road issues could affect production at MacArthur River and Key Lake next year. That's 620 CKRM News. Read more stories from around your community and around the province at sasktoday.ca and 620ckrm.com. 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
3: 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We've got canola down $10 to $7.43. Soybeans were up 3 cents to $12.11. We have soybean oil down 70 points to $73.65. Soy meal up $5 to $3.25. Corn up 3 cents to $4.74. Chicago wheat up 17 cents to $6.36. Kansas up 12 cents to $6.87. And then Minneapolis up 8.5 cents to $6.87. And finally, in the oat market, that was up 7 cents to $3.55. Once again, I'm David Derwin with Ventum Financial, a member of the Canadian Investor Protection Fund. Thank you.
2: The grain prices from Bunge were mixed this afternoon. Canola was down $1.70 to close at $6.90.43 a metric ton, and one red spring wheat was up $2.71 to close at $2.93.47, and the rest remain unchanged. Amber Durham, $2.78.59, feed barley, $2.50.88, kabuli chickpeas, $5.73.20, flax, $6.30.54, red lentils, $5.95.20, oats at $195, large yellow peas, $2.96.44, and feed wheat at $2.42.72. And that's been your closing grain prices. Be sure to join me for SaskAg today, right after the new news each weekday here on 620 CKRM.
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0: Now from the Harvard Media Sports Cage, here's 620 CKRM Sports. It's another huge night on the playoff calendar with plenty of drama on the ice and hardwood. In the NHL, the Minnesota Wild return home tonight, hoping to square their second round showdown with Colorado at two games each in Game 4. Meanwhile, the Canadiens are riding high after hammering Buffalo 6-2 last night to grab the edge in that series. Over in Major League Baseball, the Blue Jays kick off a series against the scorching Tampa Bay Rays tonight, with Kevin Gausman getting the start as Toronto tries to climb back into the AL East picture. And in the NBA playoffs, it's do or die for the Lakers as they try to stay alive against the defending champion Oklahoma City Thunder, while the Pistons look to push Cleveland to the brink with a 3-1 series lead. And that's your sports. 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
1: Take a look at your precision weather. We're looking at a partly sunny sky today. Some spotty showers, high of around 23. The wind out of the south, changing to the northwest, 30 gusting to 60, and even higher than that. In fact, we have a wind warning out for southern Saskatchewan and areas of central Saskatchewan, the Lethbridge area, Kindersley area. They've got winds right now over 70 kilometers an hour. Swift current, you're also in that rating. For Regina, once again, we should see Tuesday mainly sunshine, a high of 22, a low of 7 Tuesday night. Wednesday, sunny, a high of 26. Thursday, high of 21. There's a chance of rain or showers on Thursday. 16 for Friday. In the roundup, Big Muddy, Badland areas, you're sitting at 22. 14 in Swift Current. Kindersley and Rosetown, 16. 21 in Saskatoon. Watrous, 21. 18 Wynyard, Wadena. Yorkton, Melville, 16. 18 Broadview, Mooseman. Indian Head. Estevan, Carlisle, 26. Weyburn, 25. 24 in Moose Jaw. West wind gusting to 55. In Regina, it's 23. Northwest wind 42, gusting to 57.
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1: Hey, this is Johnny Reed. I would just like to wish CKRM a happy birthday. Well done, guys. And here's to many more.
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620 CKRM, country's greatest hits. No more me and you. That is Amanda Wilkinson of Call and Love Quiz. Thanks for hanging out. It is 2:15 on your Monday afternoon, and hopefully you enjoyed the weekend. Mom, all the moms out there, and those people have the maternal instinct. We hope you had a great Mother's Day and you got spoiled and rewarded, and hopefully you can continue that throughout this week. Get a little more downtime. We have no downtime. We are on the go. After today, we are on the road with our 620 CKRM Country Cookouts, the seating edition. And this is cookout number, what is this going to be? Number three. We're going to be heading up to, not that far, actually. We're going to go see the Workins of Stony Beach area. And I'm going to have to make stops in into Pence and Belle Plaine and a few others, get some images and see we can find and talk to, but looking to go forward to go and see the Workins at Stony Beach area. And we'll bring our Nikki's Cafe and Catering roast beef supper with all the fixings. We've got Original 16 on board. We'll have Last Mountain Distillery products. We'll have some gifts and swag from our clientele and everybody that's going to be joining us. And we've been doing it now for a long time, and we really appreciate all those involved, like SaskAgToday.com, Sask Milk, Young's Equipment, Zipperlock Building Company, Powerlift Hydraulic Doors, Croft Electric, and so many more. Your love is a miracle. Here's Mark Chestnut, 620 CKRM.

0: 620 CKRM, who would you be? That is George Canyon. I'm Colin Lovequist. Thank you so much for hanging out with us. Always appreciate that. Blue Jays are back in action today. They took two out of the three against the LA Angels and looked pretty good. And Lauer just didn't have it with him last night. He just didn't have that accuracy and sort of was over. And I don't know what it is, but we're always struggling with the bottom of the order. The batters, 7th, 8th, and 9th batters, always gives us fits. We either walk them or hit them by a pitch, and then they get a hit single, and the next thing you know, they're on a bit of a roll. So hopefully we can curb that situation. Got the Wiz going today, the Wizard. Kevin Gausman, the Wiz of Oz, he's up against Tampa Bay tonight, and the first pitch is at 5:07. Also, we got Centennial Cup Hockey, Canadian Junior A Hockey Championship. As there's a lot of sports going on, but I'll step aside. Dave Thomas is going to give us the 620 CKRM Sportsbook. He is in Saskatoon as the Rider training camp continues.
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2: The Minnesota Wild will be aiming to tie their second-round best-of-seven playoff series at 2-2 when they host the Colorado Avalanche in the lone NHL game on tonight's schedule. Last night, the Montreal Canadiens beat the visiting Buffalo Sabres 6-2 to take a 2-1 lead in their series. Game 4 is tomorrow in Montreal. To the majors, the Toronto Blue Jays open a three-game series tonight against the Tampa Bay Rays. The 26-13 Rays lead the American League East by a game over the New York Yankees and 8.5 games ahead of the third-place Jays. And there are two NBA playoff games tonight, including in Los Angeles, where the Lakers will be trying to avoid a sweep in their best-of-seven Western Conference semifinal series against the defending champion Oklahoma City Thunder. Elsewhere, the Detroit Pistons will be aiming to take a 3-1 series lead in their Eastern Conference semifinal when they visit the Cleveland Cavaliers.
1: 620 CKRM proudly presents the Salute to Saskatchewan 4-H. 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This is just 620 CKRM's way of recognizing and saluting the ag leaders of tomorrow. 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

And a good afternoon. Let's take a look at your precision weather and get you all caught up. And for Regina, the surrounding areas, pretty much all of southern Saskatchewan right now and parts of central Saskatchewan, we do have a wind warning in effect. Some areas receiving over, wind gusts of over 70 kilometers an hour right now. For Regina, the surrounding areas, we're looking at the showers ending. Rain should end tonight, low of 8, northwest wind at 30. Tomorrow, mainly sunny, high of 22, northwest wind gusting to 35. Low of 7 Tuesday night, Wednesday, sunny and high of 26. 21 on Thursday, risk of a late day shower or in the evening, might see some rain. 21 on that night. Friday, we're looking at a high of 16. In the roundup, Big Muddy Badland region, surrounding areas, 22 wind gusts, over 75 kilometers an hour out of the northwest. Things drying up real quick. Swift currents in at 14 with a northwest wind gusting over 70. 16 Kindersley and Rosetown, Saskatoon 21, 21 in Watrous. Wynyard, Wadena 18, 16 Yorkton, Melville, Broadview, Mooseman 18, 26 in Indian Head, Estevan, Carlisle 26, 25 in Weyburn. In Moose Jaw, 24 northwest wind gusting to 55. In Regina, 23 northwest wind 42 gusting to 57.

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0: 620 CKRM, the voice of Saskatchewan, having a party for two, Shania and Billy Currington. It is 2:36 on the way. We're going to speak with Brian Gulley of Smart Investing Solutions and the Market Watch. We'll get to that before the hour is out. We were just talking about the rosters for the Blue Jays, and as I was talking to that, my phone lit up, and Donnie just said, did you know that Barger was sent down to the injured reserve list? And I said, no, did not. It just happened. You know, Barger back to the IL, elbow inflammation, and probably the bigger news is that Lauer, who we're talking about, had a very bad game, was DFA'd. There was a flurry of Blue Jay roster moves, so looks like Lauer is going to be designated for assignment. We'll see what happens there. And Barger's latest stint on the IL is for this elbow. He's dealt with injuries for a few times now, but I don't know what is going on. Paniago, by the way, is getting called back up for the Blue Jays, but it just seems like somebody's got a Blue Jay voodoo doll, and every day we've got these injuries happening, and we just got to work our way through it, and hopefully we get the captain back, Kirk, behind the plate, and get things into some sort of consistency. That's what we need, and get on the bat, get those hits, still not hitting like they should.
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8: We are going to be leaving tomorrow afternoon for a little bit of a road trip west of Regina. Not too far, but just far enough.
9: We made the draw, and out came the name Trevor Warkin of Stony Beach. You're a little surprised this morning, aren't you?
10: A little bit. I didn't know I'd entered, so it was a good surprise.
9: Now, your wife must have called in at some point and threw your name into the draw drum.
10: Hopefully.
9: Yeah, hopefully.

0: everybody. This is Larry Stewart of the group Restless Heart. We just want to wish 620 CKRM a big congratulations on your anniversary.
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0: 620 CKRM, country's greatest hits, and then what? There you have Clay Walker. Thinking about Clay, he's going through some health issues right now, having a little hard time walking on his own, but he's been managing it quite well over the last several decades. I'm Colin Lovequist. We thank you so much for being a part of our afternoon and being a part of our day. We always appreciate that, and just a lot going on. We got the Kids Sport Corporate Challenge coming up May 21st. This is always a lot of fun. There's a lot of good people that put a lot of effort and work into kids sport, and this is going to happen on Thursday, noon to 4:30. It's going to be a fun day at the Conexus Arts Center. Lots of games, puzzles, some friendly competition, and we're going to raise money to help local kids stay active. 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And it's all about making connections with other businesses that are participating and helping out to do your part, and should be a lot of fun. So it's the Kidsport Corporate Challenge on the way, and it's just going to be an amazing day. And just Google Kids Sports Corporate Challenge to get all the details.
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5: Weekend was great. We got to celebrate Mother's Day, so happy Mother's Day to all the moms listening out there, belated. But we got to my mom was down, and obviously Amanda and our daughter-in-law as well. So my daughter made slow roasted ribs and that kind of stuff. We had like 15 people in the house, so yeah, we had a great night last night.
0: Good. Well, I would think the great Mother's Day gift would having somebody from the family or mom get over to Smart Investing Solutions and have you guys look over their financial portfolio.
5: Definitely. Our door's always open for that kind of thing. We're always in the business of helping people make good, solid investment decisions and making sure they're doing the right thing tax-wise as well. So, yeah, definitely give us a call.
0: Good. Let's take a look at the markets. Anything that stood out for you today, or was it all systems go?
5: Yeah, pretty much all systems go. Fairly quiet day, though. TSX in Toronto finished up 61 points today, closing at 34,138. Dow New York up 95 points, closing at 49,704. The S&P up 14 at 74.12. Canadian dollars pretty much finished flat at 73.11 cents compared to the U.S. dollar. And we were positive on the commodity side as well. Oil was up $2.88, finishing at $98.30 U.S. a barrel. And gold up by 18, closing out today at $4,733.41 U.S. an ounce.
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1: It's 3 o'clock. Good afternoon. Mostly cloudy and 23 degrees in Regina. I'm Denis Conroy from the Saturday Newsroom with 620 CKRM News. A wind warning remains in effect today for Regina, Moose Jaw, Yorkton, Weyburn, Estevan, Maple Creek, and Swift Current through this evening. Wind gusts reaching 100 kilometers an hour or higher are possible and could cause property damage across parts of southern Saskatchewan. Officials warn localized power outages may occur. Residents are encouraged to secure loose outdoor items and keep small pets indoors until conditions improve. Spring seeding season is getting underway across Saskatchewan, and the province is urging everyone to stay alert and stay safe. Farmers are beginning field work, including harrowing, spraying, and seeding, meaning more large equipment will be moving along highways and rural roads in the weeks ahead. Drivers are being reminded to slow down, be patient, and give farm machinery plenty of space. Officials are also encouraging producers to look after their mental health during the busy season. Saskatchewan's Farm Stress Line provides free confidential support around the clock for farmers, workers, and family members facing stress, anxiety, burnout, or financial pressure. Saskatchewan is marking National Nursing Week by recognizing nurses for their role in healthcare across the province. Health Minister Jeremy Cockerill says nurses strengthen patient care and health teams every day. Since 2023, more than 2,800 nursing graduates have been hired in Saskatchewan. The province is also expanding nurse practitioner services and increasing training seats, with officials saying continued investments will help strengthen the nursing workforce and improve care into the future. Saskatchewan's mining sector is seeing major growth with record sales and rising investment across the province. Energy and Resource Minister Chris Beaudry says mineral sales reached nearly $13 billion in 2025, driven by strong potash and uranium production. Uranium sales alone hit a record $3.2 billion. Officials say exploration activity continues growing in lithium, copper, zinc, and helium, while the industry could need 15,000 additional workers over the next decade. Cameco has temporarily suspended production at the Key Lake Mill and scaled back operations at the MacArthur River Mine following flooding in northern Saskatchewan. The company says the Smoothstone River Bridge was washed out, disrupting its primary supply route, while weight restrictions remain in place on an alternate road. Officials say there is no timeline yet for when transportation access will fully return. Operations at the Cigar Lake Mine are continuing, and Cameco says overall production targets remain unchanged at this time. That's 620 CKRM News. Read more stories from around your community and around the province at sastoday.ca and 620CKRM.com.
2: 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A mix of sun and cloud today with some spotty showers and a high of 23. Tonight, we're going to see things clear up and we'll drop to plus 8. For tomorrow, partly to mostly sunny and a high of 22. For Wednesday, sunshine and a high of 26. Thursday, partly sunny, and we might get some showers later in the day and a high of 21 degrees. Friday, sunshine, isolated showers, and a high of plus 16.
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1: 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I'm Tegan Witko, of course, your host, joined by Colson Schultz, keeping us on the radio, on the stream, on xsportscage.com, YouTube as well. You can always join in the conversation on YouTube. Like to have some fun here on this Monday. Lots to get to, not only in terms of, well, hockey. Well, something called the Stanley Cup playoffs are happening. But more importantly, I think we need to talk about the fact that we are now 1 week out from the first preseason game for your Saskatchewan Rough Riders. I know. Colson's excited, too. So we have plenty of training camp coverage for you. Dave Thomas, Luke Mullender, standing by up in Saskatoon. I think they're at the red zone right now. Probably swinging back a beer at this point. They've been busy working all day. Lots of conversations at Griffith Stadium when it comes to training camp. Jack Cohn, it's an exclusive conversation, a one-on-one that we had with him, Josh Woods, James Vodders, Corey Mace. He, of course, opened up main training camp yesterday and had a big press conference with all of the media. So we'll hear what he has to say now that they have all the vets back and people are battling for positions. Clutch performer, we also have that coming up, as we always do. Dante DiCaria going to swing by. First conversation we've had with him since the real deal broke. You might remember last week, this was kind of a big topic of discussion. Brandt purchased a portion of Real District. We're going to talk about that. We're also only weeks away now from the start of the Regina Red Sox season. And of course, now owned by Queen City Sports and Entertainment, same management company for the Regina Pats. He will now have a bigger hand in that. And we might talk a little bit of Jays too, because there was some shuffling around on that roster today as well. More training camp coverage with Joshua Bell, defensive coordinator for the Saskatchewan Rough Riders, Marcus Sales, Michael Hughes, plus Darian Durant is going to swing by the show. And I think we might have to have Luke Mullender, Dave Thomas, stay around for that conversation. I already texted Darian. I was saying this to Colson earlier, and he was pretty pumped that he gets to catch up with his old pal there, Luke. Speaking of which, let's head out on that Western Pizza guest hotline, shall we? Perfect pizza, generous amount of toppings, and all the Greek favorites you love for the training camp report. Dave Thomas, Luke Mullender, you are at Red Zone Sports Bar behind the Saskatoon Travel Lodge. Great place to watch the game with family and friends. They got daily specials and the most screens in Saskatoon. So what are you guys sipping on?
2: Bunch of losers right now. Drinking water.
1: To be fair, it is a Monday at 3 p.m.
2: Watch out for these guys.
3: That's right.
2: Watch out for these guys.
1: I'll tear up the town a little bit later on this week. So, training camp. First round of roster cuts happened yesterday, gentlemen. Any surprises?
3: To me, Austin McKinney was kind of the guy that I thought would have a real good opportunity. He's got a lot of NFL pedigree, and he played terrifically well in rookie camp. But it just goes to show that, you know, it's a fine line between being on the roster and not in some instances. And the Rough Riders are blessed in depth on the defensive backside. And yeah, Austin McKinney was a guy that they could afford to let go, which I guess leads us into main camp. You've seen 2 days worth of workouts. Your thoughts?
2: I've really enjoyed watching the team over the first 2 days. Obviously, some really important days. You're always going to see guys who are standing out. I think a guy like McKinney, it's not necessarily about what you do. Sometimes it's just who's, like you mentioned, on the roster already. And did they show up ready for camp? Those guys, right? Like, were there guys there that Austin McKinney was potentially battling with that walked into the camp, walked through the doors? Did they want to practice on that? Never mind, you know? So I think that what I saw from the Riders so far is, we talk about, you look at the Grey Cup that they won last year, and you automatically say, okay, well, how do you build on that, right? I remember watching from training camp the 2013 Grey Cup champions go into training camp in 2014, and there was a specific energy about them. I like the tempo right now, but more importantly, I love the fact that if you want to go and defend a championship, if you want to get back there again and earn your way back there, you're going to need the core guys that you focused on in the offseason to be the guys, especially early, because the team and the guys that are around there need to understand where the standard's going to be. And the standard has changed now that you're the Grey Cup champion and defending the title. Jameer Thurman, Trevor Harris, probably the two best guys in camp so far. Jamarcus Hardrick, close in there, a very close third, vocal leader as always. You've got a

0: out what your ratio and what your receiving core looks like with a guy like Ajoa Joe no longer being in the plans, right? You look and you see the Mike Rose, right, rushing the passer well. You see a guy that was there and now is in the coaching ranks like Micah Johnson. You need your guys, your core guys, to exemplify. Marcus Sales, Roland Milligan, those guys have looked great. And as far as expectations and setting that standard and letting everybody else know where it's going to have to be at, I think our leaders have done a tremendous job over the first 2 days.
1: For those of us following along from, you know, here in Regina, not in Saskatoon, not able to watch, dive in a little deeper into what you've seen from Daniel Weeb, because I know that he caught a couple bombs from Harris, didn't he?
0: Yeah, it was interesting today, right, Dave? We talked to his former coach, Scott Flory, and one of the things that I was saying about Daniel Weeb is he's not just catching underneath routes against the third string DB guys that are learning the game, right, and are out of position, even though there's only like three plays put in for them, right? He's going up and competing for jump balls. He's going up and beating guys one-on-one, and the quarterbacks are looking for him, and that's significantly different than just sort of standing out because you're running running into the flats, right? And you're the hot guy.
2: Yeah.
0: Right. So I think that Daniel Weeb looks great. And again, you needed Daniel Weeb to come in here. You've got a guy like Sam Emelis who's going to need the support built around him to have another outstanding season. Kean Schaefer Baker, we all know what he can do when he's healthy. However, he hasn't maintained his health through a season, right? We don't have a Joe, which was expected, right? And then you're looking at the other young guys like Deshaun Mims, Del Duncan, Busby. I think Daniel Weeb's got a tremendous opportunity to be a guy and a significant contributor on the roster this year on this offense.
2: Okay, not bad for an eighth round draft pick, right? But he was playing with the number one team today. But what about the guys that are throwing him the ball? Because if you listen to some people's narrative, they would think that Trevor Harris needs a parking spot real close to the stadium because he's 2 weeks away from turning 40. But
0: man, Trevor Harris has been surgical. Again, he's been one of the top two players in camp have been Thurman and Harris, and that's exactly what you want. He's been great. He's thrown a couple picks, but again, he's always up against the number one defense. He's always up against guys like Sales. But when he's been on, there's nobody better right now in that quarterback room. The guy that I really specifically have enjoyed watching is number 10, Braden Shager.
2: Yeah.
0: I think that Braden Shager has come in here and he's opened a lot of eyes. He's got a really good arm. He can anticipate. And I'll tell you what, and this is not a slight against Tommy Stevens, right? But you don't want to be the quarterback that your receivers are waiting on the football, or they're slowing down, or they're coming back when they should be running ahead or running a dig, right? I think that Shager's come in and shown a touch that's probably turned some heads. And he had a great team period today, too, throwing a couple dimes.
2: But as soon as Jake Mayer signed with Ottawa, or it was apparent that he wasn't coming back to Saskatchewan, and the Riders re-signed Jack Cohn, it's kind of like dad's giving you the keys to the car. What are you going to do, right?
0: Jack Cohn yesterday looked decent. Today looked okay. The thing about Jack Cohn, and he's got a specific advantage. He's seeing the game right now and camp right now as the same way he's going to see it in day five, right? It's the other quarterbacks, once they continue to install plays, once the pads get thrown on, things get moving a little bit faster. So Jordan McLeod, Braden Shager, the game's going to change a little bit for them, depending on how much they can absorb. Jack Cohn is going to have an opportunity to be even, but he's got to be consistent. The consistency has to be there for Jack Cohn if he's going to be the number two quarterback. And more importantly, if he's going to give the coaching staff confidence if Trevor Harris misses a game or two to be that guy. He has to be consistent all the way through camp. He's had good spots, but I think he's also, if he was to self-assess himself, there were other spots that he could probably be better in.
1: You know, when you talk about interesting backstories with some of these players, a name that really sticks out to me, Thor Griffith. Man, Harvard degree, wrestling background, hockey history, NFL stop. I mean, we were talking about this earlier, economics and Celtic languages while playing football at Harvard. Is there anything this guy can't do?
2: Didn't you take Celtic? I thought you were very fluent, no?
0: So listen, I appreciate Thor Griffin, and here's the reason. I had a teammate from Harvard, and he came in the locker room. His name's Tim

0: advisor. He's one of my best friends, so I can say this. And he came in the locker room the first day. He had his chest puffed out, and he was brand. And everybody found out that he had gone to Harvard too. Turns out, though, he went to Harvard for history. Like, dude, he's got a, come on. Like, you got a history degree. Like, I, you know, economics. I can feel Thor on, you know, but you can't brag about being from Harvard and then have everybody find out that you went to Harvard for history. Like, great, great. You know what Christopher Columbus's boat was made of. Congratulations. Right. Like, Thor actually went to, he's got a background for him. Haven't seen a lot of him though.
1: No. He was moving up the rep chart, I call it. I don't know if that's the right terminology or not, but then the vets come in, right? And it's really hard because you've got to compete for reps. And I don't I don't know how that's communicated within the locker room before you got out. But clearly you understand where you are.
0: It's communicated differently, right? Sometimes you'll have a coach in the position meeting rooms the night before the practice say, hey, like, look, here's how many reps are out there. Here's how many the ones are taken. Sometimes coaches don't even talk about it, right? It's just going to be it is what it is. A lot of the times, if you can pre-read your script, you'll see, hey, like, you know, there's 12 plays. The first six are here, and then the second six are the same as the first six. So maybe the first six are done by the ones, and the twos and threes have to split these next. But more importantly, that's the opportunity that you get to pay attention. Because if the first six plays are being run by the vets, and you're competing for a spot, and then you look down and you see the second set of six are repeated, you need to know what those guys did, right, and what they didn't do. So again, you're not going to get a ton of opportunities as a first-year player, but it's why, especially when I've been privileged enough to join the broadcast booth, I've always sort of hinged on it's not about how many reps, it's what you do with the ones that you get, right? Can you control the things that you can control? Are you sitting there on the sidelines pouting that you're not getting four reps and then going in there and half-assing the two reps that you did get just because you're pouting about the four? Or do you not care? Right? Do you not care? And does the coach call you in and throw you in on one rep? And do you put on a clinic in that one rep? Right? That is where the opportunity in training camp comes for these young guys. It's not about how many reps you get in practice. It's about what you do with the reps that you do get. Sometimes you'll get five. Sometimes you'll get one. Sometimes you'll get 30. They're all bars of gold.
2: What's the biggest battle that you're seeing on the field in terms of position groups?
0: Oh, that's a good one. Yeah, this team needs pass rushers, right, Dave? I think that you had Scoop last year who had a fantastic year, right? I think that then not only do you lose Scoop through free agency, right? And that's what happens when you win a Grey Cup, right?
1: Yeah.
0: Teams raid your cupboards. But I think that also losing Haba Baldonado was big. You're not going to get Shane Ray, who wasn't healthy, but when he was playing, right, he did his job.
1: Yeah.
0: You've got James Vaughters right now that is a vet. But then when you look on the other side, that's kind of where you're like, what do we have here, right? So far, Desmond Evans, he's a tall, rangy kid. He's been out there. Let's see what happens when he throws the pads on tomorrow, right? He looks like he's got some great tools. Again, his length is fantastic. Yeah. He looks like maybe 2 inches under what Willie Jefferson brings to the table. I don't think he's as athletic as Willie Jefferson, but again, he's a big dude. But there's going to be a bunch of people here, Tegan, that are going to get an opportunity to show that they can be a pass rusher on this team. And when you look at what made this team successful last year is they got after in second and seven plus. When there was a passing situation, they were able to manufacture pressure. And there's a bigger opportunity right now because of the absence of a guy like Caleb Saunders and Benoit Marion. Mm-hmm. Those guys are hurt. They're on the sideline, right? Lake Corte Moore isn't doing everything in practice, right? So these new guys there's a few extra reps out there for these new guys to take advantage of.
1: See, and I think you hit the nail on the head, but don't you have to throw the two pieces that I think are intriguing is the Canadian receiver spot, DeLon Jette, who the Riders drafted very high in the draft. Mm-hmm. He hasn't been healthy. Today was the first day that he did a little bit more, but he came in with an injury. So you talked about Daniel Weeb, right? You've got Deshaun Mims that's in that room when it comes to Canadian guys. Again, a guy like Benjamin Walls, who I don't know that a lot of people at a Regina, right, the Regina Thunder product would have given much a shot to, mm-hmm. but he's making the most of his reps. But the other aspect is the one thing that CJ Revis brought last year that is really hard to find is the versatility that he had. And right, he could play and he could line up at that linebacker spot. He could drop back to the half over to the safety. Yeah. He could go wherever. And I wonder if, again, Antoine Brooks Jr. Yeah. is going to have an opportunity. Aubrey Miller Jr. is going to have an opportunity. But is there a young guy like Juju Hughes that's going to go ahead and push the envelope?
0: Well, listen, I'm really looking forward to Antoine Brooks continuing to get more reps. Again, he's been a guy that, A, the Riders couldn't keep off the roster, right? Yeah. They had to play him because all he did was go out and make plays. Aubrey Miller is a dark horse here. I think that he's got an opportunity to be that guy that you can plug into a number of situations. But you've also got Josh Woods, right? The linebacker that you signed out of BC. And we don't know a ton about Josh just because he hasn't been in this system for a while. But again, when you're a vet, one of the benefits that you have is you're going to catch on to the playbook incredibly well here. So I think that it's not about replacing the production that you got out of guys like A.J. Allen last year. I just think that Josh Bell has to do a really good job of assessing who he's got in that locker room right now and where their skill set is and what does he need to adjust schematically, right? Can we blitz Antoine Brooks Jr. as much as we sent C.J. Revis from that strong side spot, right? Or do we actually turn around and use Brooks a little bit more athletically in coverage and throw some different things at some offensive linemen, right? Like maybe throw a halfback from so yes, I think that schematically you look at just sort of where your options are at the moment, understanding guys like Antoine Brooks, Aubrey Miller, Josh Woods, they're going to be in the places that you want them to be and when you want them to be there more often than not.
2: You brought up Joshua Bell's name. New defensive coordinator, of course, for the Riders this season. He's been on that side of the ball quite a bit, but what's that relationship been like between him and Corey Mace now that he's let up the reins a little bit?
1: To give you the quote that he gave me today, he goes, I've been the defensive coordinator for a while now. He goes, they just gave me the Madden controller so that I can do and call the plays that I want. So I don't know that there's going to be a great deal of difference because the two of them have been together for a long, long time. And when you work with someone, right, like for example, I'm drinking more red wine than I ever have because I've been around this guy a lot. Yeah. But I'm saying that things start to rub off on you. And while I don't anticipate it being stagnant and there's going to be some definite Josh Bell thrown in, that's what I'm saying is that it's not going to be far off, but it is going to be different.
0: And I don't think that you've got a head coach in Corey Mace that hands over the reins and says you have to do everything exactly like I did it.
1: No, if right?
0: I think that I think that Corey Mace says, look, we were tremendously successful last year, but here's why. Because theoretically, we believe in this, right? We believe in making things easy to read for our defensive backs. We believe in using athletic defensive linemen to get some pressure, right? Let's see what you and Josh Bell's going to look at it from a different the best piece about being an influential voice in a scheme is actually being able to sit there and go through the game plan the day after a game, right? See the plays that went really well, see where the plays that you should have called differently, but more importantly, also like put yourself in there and be like, this is what I might have looked at doing, right? And I think that that's where you've got to find the balance when you're Josh Bell, when you've been with Coach Mace for a while is hey, like, I really like this conceptually in my mind. It looks different to me. How does it look when I take the things that we've been successful? Because you can't take everything and just change it. You know why? Because the core guys are still there, right? You still got Jameer Thurman. You've got a coach there that was in that scheme for the last 2 years and Micah Johnson, right? Who, by the way, the defensive linemen love the job that Micah Johnson's doing, right? They talk about it being really detailed, him being very engaged. Obviously, we had a chance to visit with him quickly. Yeah. He just had to learn about how to use all the technology and stuff that goes into the things that we do. But again, I think that there's a balance, and you just got to find the balance with the guys that you've got in camp.
2: Have you crossed paths with that offensive lineman, Percy Lewis, yet? 6'8", 380 pounds?
0: How could you miss him? Like, I had to. We were doing cart convos, and I had to we had delayed the start of cart convos because he was walking across the field. We didn't want to hit him, and it was hard to miss him. Like that's a big boy out there, right? So, but again, I think that, you know, when it comes to guys like like you've got guys like Percy in there, like big guys, but it's another example of the guys that you have also standing out. I think Peyton Collins has done a great job this year. He looks great at left tackle.
1: Yeah, it's going to be hard to argue with why would you move him, as Corey Mace was singing his praises today. But when you come to Percy Lewis IV, right? Okay. Everybody can see the 6'8", 380, right? Yeah. You can see that.
0: Yeah.
1: But
0: you got to get in shape.
1: If you're a defensive lineman lining up against him, are you licking your chops at a big guy, or has this guy shown you enough that, oh boy, his footwork and his arms are
0: working? Yeah, and at first you're testing it, right? Yeah. Like, is this just a big guy, or is this, because again, you can be big, but you could be slow. Your feet could be off. Like, you might not have good hands, right? You could just be heavy. But then there's the guys that are big but are fast, that have great hands, great feet. So as a defensive lineman, those first couple reps, right, they're a really good sort of precursor to what you're going to – and now that they've had – so, for instance, I'm going to give you an example. They've got, like, five team periods in now, and they've got two one-on-one pass rush drills in, and they have – two sets of inside run drill, right? So one of the things that all of these defensive linemen have now is a real good look at a guy like Percy Lewis. They got a really good look at a guy like Daniel Johnson, who, by the way, is also looking good in camp. Zach Fry's getting an opportunity to start. Darius Washington's there. So now as you see this, guys are going to get on film their weaknesses and their strengths, right? On both sides, too, defensive line and offensive line. And that's kind of as camp goes along. That's why I always talk about the game slowing down for certain guys, right? The guys that can absorb all the information, make the coaching points that your coach is giving you in terms of the adjustments, you're going to succeed, versus the guys that struggle a little bit with the playbook but also don't want to take the coaching tips that they're getting during the afternoon and evening.
2: Lots of conversations were had in days one and two of training camp, main training camp, of course. So we still have a couple of people that we're going to hear from here, including Jack Cohn, Josh Woods. You know, we mentioned Trevor Harris was at camp. So we got a couple of those conversations still to come. But I think I'm going to have to let you guys run here. Last and most important question, best thing on the menu, Luke. Red Zone Sports Bar.
0: We haven't even gotten into it. But, I mean, if I recall last year, the wings were phenomenal.
1: Yeah.
0: I think the onion rings were amazing.
1: You liked the burger.
0: Yeah, the burger is good. I'm probably going to have the burger now that you said that. But, you know, I mean, we've got all week, right? We've got 2 weeks here. It's going to be it's going to be amazing. We're going to try everything on the menu, right?
1: Again.
0: Again. Yeah, you got to test. Hey, listen, you know, you might have gotten the good burger or the good chef, right? Like, it could be chef number two. Like, you know, like.
1: Depth chart.
0: Colson's about to have a baby, right? So he's going, like, you know, and we got Colson number two replacing us, you know, next week. And you know, all of a sudden, if we start having tech problems, hey, right? Like, what if there's a different chef here this year? What if the cheese isn't exactly melted on the burger? We're going to have issues.
1: Yes.
2: Colson number two. Poor Curtis. Show the man some respect.
0: I don't know. Colson and Colson. That's all I know.
2: Colson one, Colson two. Oh, jeez. Yeah. Okay, let's take a quick break. We will be back with more training camp coverage. Of course, training camp reports are brought to you by the Red Zone Sports Bar behind the Saskatoon Travel Lodge. Come watch the game with friends with daily specials and the most screens in Saskatoon. Short break. We'll be back on the other side. It's the Sports Cage on 620 CKRM and streaming at sportscage.com.
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2: Welcome back. Monday edition of the Sports Cage. And it is brought to you by Smoke 'em Diesel. Genuine OEM parts. They do not sell junk. I'm Tegan Whitco with Colson Schultz here in the Sports Cage studio on the corner of 12th and Rose. And we are bringing you all of the training camp coverage you could ask for and then some. Dave Thomas, Luke Mullender are stationed up in Saskatoon for the next couple of weeks here. Obviously, a week from today, they play their first preseason game in Calgary. So they'll make the quick hop, skip, and a jump over to Calgary, face the Stamps, and then they're going to come back here for, of course, that preseason game up in Saskatoon, which I understand tickets are selling quite well for. There are some standing room tickets last I checked for Griffith Stadium. So if you want to lock in your seats, or I guess lock in your spot, you should probably do that now. But joining us from the Red Zone Sports Bar behind the Saskatoon Travel Lodge, these are who brings you the training camp report every single day. Of course, Dave Thomas is with us. And Dave, I know that you have been busy over the past several days because we are into day two now of training camp, main camp. Rookie camp is now passed. They made their first round of cuts. And it doesn't seem like Corey Mace has missed anything. It feels like he is just picking right back up where he left off in the playoffs of 2025.
1: Absolutely. The intensity and enthusiasm are never fading.
2: Yeah, and yesterday, day one of main camp, he was addressing the media. I thought this was pretty cool. Getting the gang back together. That's what he was talking about.
0: Awesome. Last night, just seeing everybody piled into one room. Man, one of the best days of the year. So to get him out here today, have him compete. You can tell the intensity of practice is a little higher. The speed is obviously faster. Hell of a day, day one.
2: So, Dave, now that all the vets are back on the field, kind of feels like they're picking right back up from where they left off. Everybody healthy from what you understand right now?
1: Well, there are some injuries. Tavon Campbell hasn't practiced yet. He's away with a personal situation. But then right. You've got guys like Caleb Sanders and Benoit Marion. I'm really excited to see a guy like Ryder Varga come in, but he too has been nicked up. Thomas Bertrand-Houdon also has been out. So yeah, there have been some injuries to start camp, which is disappointing.
2: Well, and I know this was Saturday or yesterday. Ryder Varga was on that 6-game injured list. So do you have any indication of maybe what that could be?
1: It was an ACL injury that he sustained last year when he was a member of the Toronto Argonauts. So
2: still lingering.
1: The good news is, yeah, but he's been flying around. Like, he's been jogging, sprinting, doing, you know, just about anything on the side that Dan Farthing has him doing. So I don't know how far off that means, because I definitely am the wrong person to ask about that. But he seems close anyways. But again, it's an ACL, so those things can linger.
2: Mm-hmm. You know, I'm also curious to get your take on this before we go over to some exclusive conversations that you had at Rough Rider training camp at Griffith Stadium. Malcolm Bell reportedly, well, he went to a mini rookie camp with the Browns over the weekend, and Three Down Nation is reporting that he will not be getting a contract offer. So how do you see him potentially fitting into this Rider group?
1: Asked about that exactly today, and right now Coach Mace hasn't had any conversations with him or his camp or his representatives, and maybe there is a possibility that he's looking to pursue other opportunities if and when they do present themselves. But as of right now, what you know is what we know, and it's kind of up to the Riders and Jeremy O'Day and Kyle Carson and the football ops team to come to an agreement if they can. And again, I think probably one of those things that's a lingering item right now is the fact that you got to wait and see what he wants to pursue or find out what's available to him to pursue in the NFL.
2: And I should probably clarify here, Malcolm Bell, of course, selected in the first round of the CFL draft, 9th overall by the Saskatchewan Rough Riders. And Dave, I don't know if you're aware of this, but that Sask Lottery Rider Nation scratch and win ticket comes out tomorrow is when you can officially start buying them. So I don't know if you're much of a betting man, but this ticket gives you a chance to win a top prize of $75,000. That would be a pretty nice off-season vacation.
1: That would actually fit a lot of different bills, but I'm really intrigued by some of the other things, right? Like season tickets for 10 years, you get to go sit in a suite for a game. Like that would be awesome. Like there's so many other great football packages as well. Just more than, I'm not going to turn down $75,000.
2: Hey, if you win the $75,000, I'll take it gladly. Premium suite. And you mentioned the suite, premium suite for the 2027 home opener and the Labor Day Classic. Those are tickets that are going to be hard to get otherwise. So that's a pretty cool experience. You're right. Tickets are only $7. Proceeds go towards more than 12,000 sport, culture, and recreation organizations through Sask Lotteries. You can get your tickets starting tomorrow at any local lotto spot retailer. So you're going to want to grab those. I believe they only have a limited amount that they're able to sell. So
9: I believe it was 300,000, and we are giving away some starting tomorrow in the cage.
2: We certainly are. Thank you very much, Colson. Yeah, Barty's going to be giving those away. So if you want a chance to win one for free, you might as well just keep listening to us. Not only that, but I mean, they're $7. So treat yourself. Could turn into 75,000. Wouldn't be too shabby.
1: No doubt.
2: All right. Well, I know that you had some conversations with, Josh Woods, and we heard from head coach Corey Mace. But the first one I want to go to here is an exclusive conversation that you had with Jack Cohn. We are talking about that quarterback battle. So here he is. Oh, sorry. Just one second here. What did you learn speaking with Jack Cohn after the offseason, Dave?
1: Well, and I was curious about whether or not he was feeling pressure or not, right? Because he's coming in a unique situation for him and his professional career in the way that he's entering Ryder camp, whether it be expressed explicitly or not on the depth chart. So very curious to see if he felt any of that outside pressure seeping into what he's been doing thus far in camp.
2: Well, let's hear what he had to say with Dave Thomas.
1: Quarterback Jack Cohn, rookie camp in the books, starting main camp. Tell me a little bit about where you're at and how you feel.
10: Yeah, I feel great. I mean, it's just great to be out here again with the guys. It's my third year in the offense, so I'm feeling a lot more comfortable with everything and feel like it could help out guys a lot more in terms of what I know about the offense and just helping people get lined up and learn the playbook as well. So it's good. I definitely feel a lot more comfortable and I'm just super excited to be out here.
1: You're getting a lot more well-deserved reps in camp so far. How do you make the most of them?
10: Yeah, it's just one play at a time. I mean, I try to treat every single play I have like it's the Grey Cup and just try to make the most of it.
1: This is the first time in your career with the Saskatchewan Roughriders that when you look in the quarterback room, there's only one quarterback with more experience ahead of you in this league. What does that mean?
10: Yeah, I mean, you know, Trevor has enough experience for a million guys, so it doesn't mean too much for me. It just means that, you know, there's opportunities to go ahead. But at the end of the day, I'm just trying to be the best version of myself.
1: Through the 3 years, has your transformation or change during the offseason adjusted to what you're going to be expected to do when you get to camp?
10: Yeah, absolutely. I mean, I remember after my first offseason, a big point of emphasis was just really working on my arm strength and just being able to touch all spots of the field. It was an adjustment for me my first year, just how wide and big the field was. So, and I just take that with me every single offseason and, like always, just try to work on my athleticism, arm strength, and be able to make more plays.
1: Do you push Trevor Harris in the room when you're talking in the meetings or even on the field? Is that the kind of relationship you have?
10: Yeah, I mean, I'd say we're always trying to compete. Trevor's obviously one of the hardest workers on the team, if not the hardest worker, and I see whatever he does, and you know, I try to take it one step past, whether I do or not. I mean, it depends on the day. I mean, it's just kind of the relationship we have. I mean, we pretty much do everything together, but you know, if I see him in the weight room and he's doing a certain amount of weight, he'll be making fun of me if I'm doing less. So it's that kind of relationship, and he's just an awesome guy to be around.
1: Is this camp and preseason an opportunity for you to really stake your claim, not only with the Riders, but in the CFL?
10: Yeah, I mean, I'm not really sure, to be honest. I mean, at the end of the day, I haven't done a thing in this league yet. So I'm just trying to make the most out of every single day. And when I get my opportunities, just make the most of them and just see where it goes from there.
1: So what is the mindset then as we head towards what's going to be a condensed preseason, a regular season that gets off to a little bit of a stutter start with a bye week? How do you get yourself ready?
10: Yeah, I mean, like I said, just trying to make the most of every single play. And, you know, I since I've been here, I've always just viewed myself as the starter or starter in waiting. So I just try to take that mindset onto the field that I'm always a play or two away. So that's just my mindset.
1: Jack, so far so good. Thanks for doing this.
10: Thank you. I appreciate it.
2: And the quarterback battle continues at main camp up in Saskatoon for your Saskatchewan Rough Riders. That was our own Dave Thomas with Jack Cohn. Now, shifting gears a little bit here, Dave, I want to talk about Josh Woods here. Now, Josh Woods, 5 seasons with the BC Lions, played in 55 regular season games, 152 defensive tackles, 25 special teams tackles, 3 sacks, 2 interceptions, 1 touchdown. Impressive resume.
1: Very impressive resume, but there's one thing on that resume that stands out, and of course, someone had to bring it up, right? The member of the BC Lions who lost to the Saskatchewan Roughriders in the West Final last year, and he still remembers that game. 2 of 3 guys that took the brunt of the reps in the linebacking core last year are gone. How do you go ahead, and I don't want to say replace, but how do you insert and inject yourself into the lineup?
11: Yeah, that was one thing that Bell told me right away when I signed is don't try to fit in, just be yourself. So, yeah, I'm not here to be anybody that was here before, so don't expect that. You're going to expect Josh Woods, and, you know, I play different. My style is different, so I'm going to bring different things to the table, and it's going to be fun.
1: So what are some of those differences?
11: I'm a long rangy guy. I like to do a little bit of everything. So, I mean, like I said, if I can make the job easier for the mic, that's good. I mean, at the other team, I was playing everything. So here, I don't have to be as much of that role, but I can plug and play and try to make everybody's job easier, try to make the smart plays. And, yeah, whatever they need, disguises, put my hand in the dirt, play high, like all that type of stuff. I like moving around and doing everything. So I'm going to hope to bring that to the team.
1: You mentioned playing with Jameer Thurman. How big is that?
11: Man, I haven't been able to play with somebody I feel like of that in the CFL, some like a vet that has, you know, that status. I'm excited to pick his brain and, like I said, help try to make things easier for him and let him play how he wants to.
1: So is it easy to step into this lineup and this system? Has there been a crash course on the playbook?
11: I mean, yeah, honestly, yeah, I think the personnel makes it easier. I mean, the coaches give that freedom to fly around, but the personnel is really dialed in. I mean, there's so many great players around that really, you know the system so well inside and out that it has made it easier for a guy like me to come in just plug and play. I mean, day one, and it feels like I've already, you know, got to know the guys. I've been here for a while. You know what I'm saying? Like, it didn't feel like I was lost and everything. So I'm just really excited to be with this group.
1: You are a respected veteran in this league. How do you prepare yourself for the season? Obviously, there's an evaluation process that is on, but there's such a compressed preseason schedule for this team moving forward. How do you make sure you're ready to go and at your best?
11: I mean, just being ready to go, being reliable, being available. Like I said, learning the ins and out, plug and play, trying to help some of the young guys that might not get the most reps. Try to be an example, fly around, get to the ball. You know, stuff like that to try to be in shape because, yeah, we're not getting as many reps you'd get in a game. You know, sometimes some games you're going to get 60, 70, maybe 80 reps. And me today probably got around 20 or 30, if that. So just, you know, staying in shape, staying healthy. That's like the biggest thing during camp. And just learning the room. I feel like, you know, when you get to know people, you want to play better for them, you know, and like I've never been a stat guy. The only stat I care about is wins and losses. So whatever I can do to help the group win, and I want to get a Grey Cup. So, yeah, that's what I'm chasing and trying to help the team.
2: So that was Dave Thomas with Josh Woods, main camp up in Saskatoon Griffith Stadium. And head coach Corey Mace talked about what Josh Woods brings to the table.
12: You know, he's excellent, certainly just based off of size alone. He can be able to fit the box. He's tough to throw balls in behind in passing lanes and windows. And he's a cerebral player. And he's obviously, he's got a background with our linebackers coach and Travis Brown that they were together in a previous spot. So, you know, just for him getting acclimated now to the new playbook, our style of play, shouldn't be too tough, though. We identify a lot of stuff he does already we like.
2: So that, of course, was head coach Corey Mays talking about Josh Woods. As the competition heats up, things are getting fun up in Saskatoon. I'm sure we are bringing you training camp reports all the way through main camp here, thanks to Red Zone Sports Bar behind the Saskatoon Travel Lodge. And another conversation that was had between yourself, Dave, and one of the players, Vodders. That is James Vodders, a name that we are well familiar with.
1: Absolutely, right? He has a pedigree in the National Football League. Of course, Calgary, been there three different times. He was in Winnipeg last year, and much to my chagrin, Luke, he's wearing a number nine, which I'm not in favor. You are in favor of the number nine.
0: I think single digits on defensive linemen look awesome. I'm a fan of that.
1: Okay.
0: I can get down with that.
1: Fair enough. But he's definitely making an impact in camp so far, Tegan.
2: And you know what? Even head coach Corey Mace had something to say about James Vodder.
12: No, we had a good conversation. You know, I had Vod as a young pupil a couple spots ago for us, and just seeing, you know, how the trajectory of his career and what he is. He's extremely smart. His football IQ at the position, specifically as it plays to this league, is at a high level. And he's a high motor guy, and aggressive hands, man. Those are intangibles you can win with.
2: Head coach Corey Mays talking about James Vodders. And, you know, you had a conversation with James Vodders about what the appeal of this team is in the Saskatchewan Roughriders.
13: I appreciate being somewhere where I'm wanted, and I feel like I'll be appreciated. Mm-hmm. And I think that has more to play into it than, you know, how good the team was last year. So, you know, I love playing the game, and I love to, you know, be encouraged to, you know, play my game.
2: So how important is that, being able to draw those connections? I mean, Vodders has a connection with Mace, Micah Johnson, Mike Rose, Josh Bell, McDaniel, Yoshi, Andrew Harris. Like, there's a lot of people on this team he already knows. So how much does that familiarity play into comfortability and hopefully ultimately success?
1: See, you've done that. Like, you know what that's all about.
0: Yeah, I think that it helps the most during camp, because you have guys that you know, you have a ton of experience, they know you, and during those drawn out moments in the locker room, you know, everybody's getting taped, for instance, you're about to walk out there practice. You could either kind of be by yourself and quiet, right, in the corner of the locker room, or you could be like, hey man, did you see blah blah blah, right? Like, it helps you acclimate yourself. The thing about a vet, it's not the football that you have to worry, that you, when you're there, like, it's not me learning the playbook. Vod's gonna get the playbook right off the bat, right? Because he's a vet here. He knows a ton of guys. It's acclimating yourself to a new team, to a new set of beliefs, a new way of just sort of engaging with your teammates. And I think that it's different in Saskatchewan, because you end up spending, I think, a little bit more time with each guy in Saskatchewan than you would if you played in Toronto or BC.
2: And that can definitely translate into success. I mean, it's definitely nice going into a new environment where you happen to know all of these people. And we asked James Vodders about just that.
13: When you play with, when you're coming into a situation where there's guys that you play with and guys that you've been coached by before, I think there's just a matter of trust that comes into that. And it's like, well, I don't know before I'm in that situation whether I'll be appreciated. I think if you can go based on, you know, past experiences and past impressions, I think that it's really easy to, you know, expect that kind of appreciation. And I think on a staff where you have a lot of former players, it's, you would expect that there's a relatability there, that, you know, when you're in other situations, sometimes it's not the case. So I think that's the appreciate, like, players appreciating players and, you know, having a voice to encourage the entire organization to operate that way. And I think just the fact that they hire so many former players, I think it shows that appreciation. You hope that trickles down.
2: James Vodders, of course, talking about main camp with the Saskatchewan Roughriders. And, you know, when you look at veterans on this roster, name that I think stands out for a lot of people is in that QB room. When you look at Trevor Harris coming off a Grey Cup winning season, and I mean, he did address what that meant to him as he was able to tour around that Grey Cup now that we're getting back to business.
14: You can feel it during the week of the Grey Cup afterwards, that how much pride the province took in the team. And, you know, it's just really awesome to deliver the trophy to those people and allow them to kind of see it and take pictures with it. And, you know, it's awesome because they're like, man, this is the trophy you see on TV all the time. Look at it, it's right here. And, you know, so it's just really cool to kind of communicate with people and see how excited they were for that. But, you know, I think they were on the same page as us because at the end of almost every interaction was this year again, right? So, but, you know, we're not focused on that. If you start focusing on the end goal, you're off course from where you're trying to go. And to me, we're just trying to put one foot in front of the other, be the best version we could be of ourselves today. And we'll swim in the deep end when it's time.
2: So that was Trevor Harris, Dave Thomas, Luke Mullender joining us from the Red Zone Sports Bar behind the Travel Lodge up in Saskatoon as we talk training camp here. I hope that's what a lot of fans take with them is, okay, run it back. Grey Cup champion in Saskatchewan, only the fifth team to ever do it. And maybe a little bit less focus on his age. I know his birthday is coming up in a couple of weeks here, but that just feels like a constant question. And head coach Corey Mace was actually asked about that on day one.
15: Is he 40 yet?
16: Yeah, soon. In 3 weeks, I think.
15: Well, that's not crushing yet. I'm joking. Look, if you tell me that there's anything different from the 39-year-old to the 40, I'd want to know, because he just looks like Trevor Harris to me, man. So how he operates day in, day out, whether we're in season or off season, he's 100% football man, and it shows.
2: Yeah, I think at some point it is impressive, you know, that he at this point in his career is still just so absolutely dominant and surgical with his precision and how good he has played this past year. Are we done with those comments yet, do you think, gentlemen?
0: I think that you need to take a page out of Kurt Cignetti's quote book. Head coach, national championship team in Indiana this year. And one of the things that he said about his quarterback is that the quarterback has two best friends in Saskatchewan. And I mean, he's Saskatchewan at this time. Trevor Harris has two best friends. Right, he's got a good run game and a great defense, right? And I think that's what sets Trevor Harris up for so much success in this organization specifically. They have a great run game. They lean on it. They understand it schematically and how it fits into just success as it rolls out. And they have a fantastic defense. And I think that's why Trevor Harris is able to come out here. I don't care what I agree with Coach Mace, right? Like, he doesn't look 40, right? And one of the ways that you're going to be able to look 45 real quick is if you have a crappy offensive line, if you don't have a run game and your defense sucks. That is how you'll see your quarterback's age at any stage of their life, right? So I think that the Saskatchewan Roughriders, and this is what I appreciated about J.O. and Mace, is J.O. continues to focus on building the guys from the inside out, the trenches, right? Offensive line, defensive line. And Mace has been very, very upfront about the way they're approaching it, right? They're having to earn their way back. So if you're going to earn your way back, you're going to have to lean on the things that you got there with. And more importantly, you have to look at them as an asset and not take advantage of that. So I think that Trevor Harris is going to be set up for success as long as they continue building into their O-line, running the football, and playing great defense.
1: So is that why Sarkisian looked like he was 88 years old when he played for us?
0: Yeah.
1: No offensive line.
0: Yeah, exactly. Right. Yeah.
1: Oh, Steve Sarkisian.
0: Yeah. Sark was a little bit of a party animal, too. Though. You know, that was,
2: well, it is not lost upon Trevor Harris that he still needs to put in the work.
14: The fact that I'm getting to play in my 40s is, you know, I'm just grateful to my Lord and Savior Jesus Christ. It's awesome that he's blessed me with health and the work ethic and everything that I've been able to do to kind of get to this moment. So all glory and honor goes to him. But, I've told people this, and I'm not like this. I'm not like blowing smoke. I honestly believe my best football is in front of me, and I think my best football is right here in front of me. And we've got the offensive coordinator, the personnel, and the people to do it. And so I think it's time to raise the bar even higher.
2: Never satisfied. That's what championships sound like.
0: Like, you know, we didn't talk about a lot last year, Tegan. We didn't talk about how old Aaron Rodgers was in the NFL.
2: Well, right? Some people did.
0: They talked about how he was a bit slow. Not, but you know what? Not as much as they did when he was with the Jets, They want to know why? Because the Jets couldn't run the ball. They had a crappy offensive line, and their defense sucked, right? And you were able to focus on Aaron Rodgers' age real easily then. You know what I mean? Pittsburgh, though, they're a tougher team, right? They believe in the trenches, you know. So you did it trailed off a little bit, right? To where that they're still entertaining the fact that Aaron Rodgers can still play in the league. You know what I mean? Like, if he had played in New York again, that would have been all over. They would have forced him out, right? So, again, I think that you just continue to do the things that you were successful last year and leading up to last year, and Trevor Harris will be all right because he looks great, man. He looks great, but he's got to be able to make his throws.
2: Well, we do have to take a quick break here, gentlemen. We'll let you go top up your water at the Red Zone Sports Bar behind the Travel Lodge in Saskatoon, because there are questions coming in on the Prairie Land Rentals text line, specifically one for you, Dave. We'll get to that probably on the other side of 4 o'clock here, because we got to go. We'll be back on the other side. It's a Sports Cage, and it's on 620 CKRM, streaming at sportscage.com.
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2: Centennial Cup Flin Flon Bombers did beat the Greater Sudbury Cubs this morning with a final of 6-4. So they get a day off tomorrow before they take on the Bearcats to finish out the round robin on Wednesday. NHL playoffs were into the second round, of course. The Avs and Wild go at it tonight. Minnesota looking to even up that series. Colorado. They might be tapping Blackwood for tonight's game because, yeesh. PWHL, tonight's game 5 of the PWHL Walter Cup playoffs has been postponed between Minnesota and Montreal at Place Bell. This is due to player safety concerns related to illness. The press release did specifically say not related to hantavirus. MLB, Toronto Blue Jays, Tampa Bay Rays goes at just after 5 o'clock tonight. Barger is on the IL with an elbow inflammation. He was scratched yesterday, and Lauer has been designated for assignment after his recent outing. SportsCage.com poll. 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
24: It's 4 p.m. Good afternoon. Mostly cloudy with showers and 21 degrees in Regina. I'm Denis Conroy from the Sask Today Newsroom with 620 CKRM News. A wind warning remains in effect through this evening for Regina, Moose Jaw, Yorkton, Weyburn, Estevan, Maple Creek, and Swift Current. Wind gusts of 100 kilometers an hour or stronger are possible and could cause significant property damage across southern Saskatchewan. Officials warn scattered power outages may occur, and residents are encouraged to secure outdoor items, avoid unnecessary travel if conditions worsen, and keep small pets indoors. The Saskatchewan government is reminding farmers and drivers to make safety a priority as spring seeding gets underway across the province. Producers are preparing fields and moving large equipment on roadways during one of the busiest times of the year. Farmers are also being urged to watch out for fire risks in dry conditions and keep water sources nearby. Officials say mental health is also important during the stressful seeding season. Producers and their families can contact the Farm Stress Line for free, confidential support and counseling services available around the clock across Saskatchewan. Saskatchewan is recognizing the work of nurses across the province during National Nursing Week, running until the 17th of May. Health Minister Jeremy Cockrell says nurses play a vital role in patient care and the health system. More than 20,000 nurses work in Saskatchewan. The province says its nursing workforce is growing, with over 2,800 graduates hired since 2023. Recent data shows Saskatchewan ranks above national averages for nurses per person. The government is also expanding nurse practitioner roles and investing in training, education, and incentives to support a strong and stable nursing workforce. The mining industry in Saskatchewan continues building momentum with strong commodity sales and new exploration activity driving optimism across the sector. The province says mineral sales topped $12 billion last year, highlighted by record uranium revenues and increased potash production. Saskatchewan also remains a national leader in mineral development investment. Industry officials say growing lithium, copper, zinc, and helium projects could bring significant new jobs and economic growth, although finding enough skilled workers and tradespeople remains a major challenge for the future. Flooding in northern Saskatchewan has forced a temporary shutdown at Cameco's Key Lake Mill and reduced operations at the MacArthur River Mine. The company says the collapse of the Smoothstone River Bridge has disrupted a major supply route, while restrictions on an alternate road continue limiting access to the sites. Officials say it's still unclear whether full transportation service will resume. Cameco's Cigar Lake operation remains active, but prolonged transportation problems could impact impact future production plans at Key Lake and MacArthur River. That's 620 CKRM News. Read more stories from around your community and around the province at sasstoday.ca and 620ckrm.com.
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8: 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A mix of sun and cloud today with some spotty showers and a high of 23. Tonight, we're going to see things clear up and we'll drop to plus 8. For tomorrow, partly to mostly sunny and a high of 22. For Wednesday, sunshine and a high of 26. Thursday, partly sunny and we might get some showers later in the day and a high of 21 degrees. Friday, sunshine, isolated showers, and a high of plus 16.
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8: Well, hello there. Monday edition of the Sports Cage. My name is Tegan Witko. I'm your host, joined by our wonderful producer here, Mr. Colson Schultz. Wow. You think I can say your name by now? At least I'm not calling you Colson 2. Luke. Luke Mollender and Dave Thomas are...
10: I'm not Colson 2, I'm Colson 1.
8: Yeah, you're Colson 1. It's like thing 1, thing 2. We'll get it figured out eventually. We'll get it sorted. Yeah, Dave and Luke, they are joining us throughout the afternoon from the Red Zone Sports Bar up in Saskatoon. Training camp reports, of course, will help you happening throughout the day, and still plenty to get to there. We're going to have a conversation with kicker Michael Hughes and Marcus Sales, also Joshua Bell. We are talking a little bit about him stepping into that new position with the Riders this year. So more to come on all of that. Monday edition of the show is brought to you by Smokem Diesel. European diesels, pickups, tractors, and semis. They have your hard parts, genuine OEM replacement diesel parts. They do not sell junk. And I did just want to remind you, you can join in the conversation at any point. We do have a few questions coming in here for Dave and Luke, who have been at training camp for the past little bit here. So if there's anything that you would like us to ask them specifically, happy to do that. Prairie Land Rentals text line 306-936-6262. Prairie Land Rentals, for small power tools, skid steers, they probably have what you need. Go deal direct with the owner at 600 Albert Street. But without further ado, I don't want to keep our guests here waiting. Let's dive in. Western Pizza Guest Hotline with Dante DiCaria. How you doing, Dante?
11: Tegan, doing very well. How are you doing?
8: Good. It's nice to see some baseball weather in the forecast, isn't it?
11: Yeah, it's actually raining right now, I guess, at the Pat's office and near the Harvard Media Studio offices. But we've got a game tonight, so nice to finally get some water for the grass, maybe get it a little bit greener.
8: Yeah, that would be nice. But, I mean, baseball season is nipping at our heels here in Saskatchewan. We'll talk about that in a bit, because I know you have a different slash expanded role with the Regina Red Sox. But can we talk about the biggest story of the month, probably the real deal, the sale? Obviously, with Brandt now acquiring a piece of Real District, what does that mean for you and the Regina Pats?
11: Yeah, honestly, Tegan, I don't know a whole lot about the whole sale and the whole situation. I guess just kind of theoretically speaking, I think it's awesome. you know, for the brand group of companies and brand sports and entertainment to be able to control everything when it comes to the brand center and stuff like that is just more beneficial for the organization. Don't know how much I could say because I don't know a whole lot about the situation. Maybe I'm not the right person to ask, but I think it's exciting regardless.
8: I think for a lot of, you know, Regina Pats fans, at least, you know, they're looking further down the road, infrastructure improvements and stuff like that. I know that you can't confirm or deny anything, but maybe there's a Memorial Cup hosting gig in our future, right? Like, it's just now the world is our oyster, so to speak.
11: Maybe. Yeah. I don't know what is kind of in store. Everything that you guys have seen in the media or on Twitter and stuff like that is everything I know. So maybe I'm not the right guy to ask when it comes to this stuff. But I think overall it's a positive for the organization, whether it's Red Sox or Regina Pats. But yeah, for Pats fans, I think, you know, maybe some improvements to the rink will benefit the players. I think that's the big thing for me when I look at this, and I'm sure if you ask Dale, because, you know, the NCAA is driving a lot of players out of this league because of their facilities and the, you know, ability to recruit players at a young age and convince them to come to the Western Hockey League, whether it be for, you know, 1 or 2 or 3 years, is still better than not having those players at all. So the CHL is now having to compete with, you know, those elite NCAA programs that have the money and have the infrastructure and have the resources. And junior hockey obviously doesn't necessarily have, you know, some of those resources that those schools have, especially with the funds. I read a survey the other day that apparently the college football teams essentially pay for all the other NCAA sports teams at, say, a Penn State. So the Penn State football team will pay for the basketball teams and, you know, hockey teams, facilities, funds, et cetera, which is, like, literally crazy. And that's how much money they make. So, I mean, they have that, right? And, you know, unfortunately, junior teams don't have that.
8: So when we look at, okay, let's

0: goalie that the team had in recent memory, and then you go back to Tyler Brown, and then it had been a long time since Regina had had a good goaltender. In fact, still the best goaltender in franchise history is Josh Harding, and he hasn't been here in a very long time. So the organization has not had very good luck with you know, developing goaltenders and drafting goaltenders. And Dale Dierkach has a little bit of history in drafting goaltenders in the top 10. He did it in 2014 when he was the director of player personnel with the Prince Albert Raiders. And, you know, that player turned out to be pretty good, winning CHL Goaltender of the Year. So it's happened before, but yeah, that was kind of the biggest surprise for me. And then right after that, I mean, Dale, you know, after taking Fletcher McDonald at number 9, the goaltender, he decided to take two defensemen with his, you know, two of the next 3 picks. And I asked him about that. And, you know, in his interview that, you know, he did with us in the media, he said that he really wanted to build from the back out. So he started with getting the best goaltender in the draft class, number 1, securing that. And then he got, you know, 2 really good skating defensemen, tough, big, 6'2" style defensemen that he felt could really help the team move the puck up the ice in the future. And then he started to add forwards. So knowing that you have Maddox and Liam, you know, as your forwards of the future, he really wanted to get some defensemen that could potentially complement them and, you know, for however long they're here with the team.
1: For sure. Now, tell me a little bit about this Fletcher McDonald, because, I mean, taking a goaltender that high is a big statement. Do you think he has the potential to be a franchise player, and maybe what can fans expect from him?
0: Well, I was talking to Max Paddock about this, and he said at the start of the year he was kind of like a projected, like, 6th, 7th, 8th round pick at the start of the year, and then he just like started like just really taking off with things. And he was playing on a not a very good team at CAC in Edmonton, and like that was a team that was losing games 1-0. Like they could not score for their life. He was heavily getting outshot. In fact, in his league, he faced the most shots, 300 more shots than the next closest goaltender. And in the playoffs, he stopped, I think it was 93 of 96 total shots in the playoffs. They lost both games 2-1 and 1-0. Like, this is a guy that was giving up 2 or less every single night, and his team was still losing. So, you know, I talked to Dale, Tristan, and Max, and they went and watched him a couple times this year, and some of our other Alberta scouts watched him quite a bit, and they were like, this guy reminds me of Carey Price. In fact, our Alberta scout, Andrew Archer, was drafted by the Montreal Canadiens back in the day and actually played in Laval with Montreal's AHL team with Carey Price. And he said that this guy really reminds him of Carey Price as far as, you know, how poised he is in the net. He's 6'3", 200 pounds already at 14 years old, could grow to 6'6", 6'7", from what I understand. Like, he's already got the size and the strength at a very young age. And he plays the puck really well. Comes out of his net very confident, is able to rip it around the glass, which always helps. If your goaltender can get that puck and move it quickly to the defenseman or even get it up to the forwards in transition, especially during a line change, it just allows your offense to burst up the ice that much better. So that's what I've been able to gather about Fletcher McDonald. So from the sounds of it, it seems like a pretty good pick by the Pats.
1: Well, yeah, if you're putting his name up there with guys like Carey Price, that's impressive. I know that he aims to model his own style of game after Jake Oettinger. So again, some pretty impressive names there.
0: Yeah, Jake Oettinger's a really good goalie. I mean, that's a guy that, you know, went the college route. You know, if you look at, you know, goaltenders in the NHL, Canada has had a really tough time recently after Carey Price really developing elite goaltenders. You've seen the United States and some of the, you know, the European countries like Sweden, Finland, and Russia really develop a ton of goaltenders, and that's because it's a position that takes a ton of time. So one of the reasons why I say that, Tegan, is that I think fans have to give Fletcher McDonald time, right? He's not going to play at 15, obviously, next year. He's going to have to play at U18. And then at 16, he probably comes in as a backup goaltender. I mean, you don't really see any 16-year-old goalies in the league, if not at all, as a starting goaltender. It's very rare. It really doesn't happen. And then at 17, he'll be the starting goaltender. And, you know, 17 as a starting goaltender is tough. And then, you know, by 18, he's ready to be the number one guy and hopefully be the best goaltender in the WHL. But it's a weird position. It's one that you can't predict. I mean, you look at you know, the top goalies in the NHL. It takes time to get there. Most of them are going the college route and spending a lot of years in the American League before, you know, coming up

0: playing in the NHL. So I think Pats fans have to be patient with Fletcher McDonald, understanding that it's going to be, you know, close to 3 years before he's the number one guy.
1: So staying with the WHL, I imagine you've been following along with the Prince Albert Raiders run
0: yes.
1: to the final. So what's impressed you most so far about this series?
0: Well, the series is split at one. I haven't had the chance to watch the games, but I've been following online and, you know, following the scores. It's a really tight series. I do want to say I'm quite proud of Kelly Rempel, my colleague here, who, you know, I've done games with for the last 5 years, to have the opportunity to do color on TSN with Peter Labardius. I think that's awesome. But Prince Albert's a good team. I guess what stood out is that, you know, both teams are very systemally sound. They're structured. And honestly, I think this could be a 7-game series. Prince Albert will have the next 3 games on home ice, Teagan. So if they're able to win 2 of those 3 games, they're in good shape going back to Everett. But, yeah, it's been a fun series so far, I think.
1: Oh, man, that barn is going to be absolutely insane.
0: Oh, yeah.
1: Up in PA. Oh, I would love to go up there.
0: Yeah, so would I. Yeah, that'd be cool.
1: Well, at least we can still watch it on TV. There's still ways.
0: Yeah.
1: It is kind of amazing, though, how once they get to this point, it is normally a rivalry team, so to speak, for the Regina Pats and their fans. But then as soon as they make it to the final, everybody's all on the bandwagon. Let's go.
0: Well, I don't know about that because, your Prince Albert's a rival team, but I have a lot of respect for that staff. I think Ryan McDonald's an amazing coach. He had my vote for the WHL Coach of the Year. Every broadcaster gets a vote. I voted for Ryan McDonald, and, you know, a lot of respect goes out to Steve Hamilton and Everett. He won the award, and obviously he had a great season as well. But, I think Ryan's amazing. Him and I have built a really strong relationship over the last 5 years in covering that team in the league. And, you know, he's the type of guy that, you know, we'll talk for about 15, 20 minutes before I even turn the mic on for a pregame interviewing. You know, as a young coach coaching, you know, baseball, he's a guy that I've gone to for a lot of advice and guidance and stuff like that because, you know, he coached at the youth level before, you know, working his way up to the WHL. And, I mean, obviously he played for the Pats too and played for the Prince Albert Raiders. He was a good player. He was actually involved in the Josh Harding trade back in the day, funny enough. Curtis Hunt, former Pats GM and coach, done a great job with that team. There's a lot of Pats ties there. Cliff Mapes was formerly the head of business with the Regina Pats for a long time. So there's a lot of ties in Prince Albert to the Regina organization, which is why I really enjoy spending time with that team and, you know, talking to them because, you know, they've come through Regina before.
1: Well, I think it's going to go 7 games as well, if I'm being honest here. And I wouldn't be upset about that because it just means more hockey.
0: Yeah, I totally agree with you. But baseball's around the corner, Teagan, isn't it?
1: It is. And I know you've expanded your role with the Regina Red Sox under new ownership, of course, the same ownership group that runs the Regina Pats, Queen City Sports and Entertainment. So I know you're a baseball guy. You won Grassroots Coach of the Year last year. So this has got to be pretty exciting for you personally to have more of an expanded role with the Regina Red Sox.
0: Yeah, obviously, it's going to be nice to be around the field and spend time with Ry Pathakos and his staff. And obviously, you know, as you and I know Mitch McDonald pretty well, and Mitch has been nice enough to come out and help out with my baseball team a little bit. In fact, we have a game tonight at Lions Park, which is the field that he helps his dad with. So great baseball family there. And yeah, I mean, obviously, you know, I've had the opportunity to get to know a lot of people with the Red Sox, Sharon Clark and Gary Brotzel over the last, you know, 4 or 5 years that I've been volunteering with the team as a, you know, fill-in play-by-play guy and or color or just being at the field and stuff like that. And I know you like being at the field as well. It's a fun time. It's a great family atmosphere. I expect that will be the same atmosphere this year. And, you know, the Red Sox are, I think, going to have a really good team. They've got some returning players. They've got, you know, I do a lot of pitching lessons indoors over the course of the winter. And there's a couple of players that I know that have been training in the city. So I've been able to see Colton Bank over the course of the winter really improve. So I'm looking forward to seeing what, you know, he can do in his third season with the Red Sox. He's still a young man at 20. And Rye's been able to recruit some really good hitters. So I think the Red Sox offense has a lot of really nice pieces.
1: So you having a bigger role, no pressure coming into a franchise that are the defending league champions.
0: I guess, yeah. I mean, I guess I have a little bit of an expanded role, kind of somewhat similar to what I would have done last year a little bit. I mean, obviously a little bit more games this year compared to just kind of filling in for home games and stuff like that. But, yeah, it's an exciting time for Brand Sports and Entertainment to be able to run both franchises. But I really think that Rye and Gary have done a good job putting this team together. And, you know, I really think the strength of this team will be their offense. You know, I think the pitching staff is unknown. You know, we'll have to wait and see on who comes and performs, you know, based off how many innings they had in college and stuff like that. But I really do think that the Red Sox biggest strength, especially getting Brady Bye back from Point University, will really strengthen the team.
1: Well, and they're making signings all the time. It's always nice to see those local products coming here as well, because I know you were probably at some of those games in the playoff last season. It's just, there's nothing that beats a sold out Curry Field. It's one of the best atmospheres in the game.
0: It really is a fun atmosphere. You know, I think the organization is working on doing improvements to the field and hopefully adding some more capacity as well, which would be great. I think some of those grandstands maybe need a little bit of work. I know that when people are sitting on them down the lines, it can be a little bit uncomfortable, but that's just kind of the beauty of that field and the history that it has. And, you know, it's a field that's used by, you know, the U18, AAA White Sox and Athletics and Wolfpack and stuff like that. So, you know, obviously the senior league here, the Trappers use it as well. So, you know, the Red Sox aren't the only team that uses that field. Last year we had the Senior Men's National Championship at Curry Field. So it's a field that has seen a lot of really cool and fun games over the last couple of years. So, you know, the WCBL is a big part of that field, but there are a lot of, you know, important, you know, community teams that also play at that field as well. In fact, I'll be heading there tonight, I believe. I believe the U18 White Sox are playing there tonight, and I got to check out some of the kids that I know.
1: Nice. I like that. We'll bring a blanket because it's probably going to get cold later tonight.
0: Well, I got a game too, so I got to finish my game first and then go there.
1: Gotcha. Always on the go. Dare I even bring it up? The Toronto Blue Jays?
0: Sure, go ahead. Okay. I'm fine to talk about it.
1: Okay. Making some roster moves, injury shuffles, Barger on the IL now, Lauer designated for assignment.
0: No surprise.
1: Yeah. So are we officially in that territory where people are allowed to say, oh, we're cooked?
0: No. What is it, 16 and 21 is their record? Is that correct, Keith?
1: I do believe so, yes.
0: Yeah, something like that. Well, Kirk needs to come back from injury, number one. Mm-hmm. They're starting to get healthy. Barger came back from injury over the weekend. I know they lost a tough one yesterday, and they went with the opener. Miles was awesome through three innings at work, and then I know Eric Lauer wasn't great. I don't think it was great what he did, kind of calling out John Schneider in the media, saying that he didn't like to be a reliever, opener, or whatever he was upset about. But, you know, they have some nice young pieces. Not too sure what they're going to do with Heinemann or Valenzuela. I think Valenzuela, being younger, will stick. Heinemann will get optioned or released. And Kirk will come back from injury. You know, yeah, I mean, Vlad Guerrero's hitting .320 on the season, but he only has two home runs. Him and Ernie Clement have the same amount of home runs.
1: Which is wild.
0: Yeah.
1: I think people are maybe hitting the panic button a little too soon here. But I feel like not just Toronto sports fans. I'm saying this for all of Canada because it's the only Canadian team in the league. But it's either they're contenders or they're completely cooked. Throw the jersey out, light it on fire. You know what I mean? There's no in between.
0: I know. Yeah, the Jays, they have a good pitching staff, and I think they've got a really good chance to win this year, Tegan. I really do. I think they still got a lot left in the tank.
1: Okay, well, I like the positive attitude. I dig it. Well, I better let you run here, because I've taken up far too much of your time already, and you have some baseball to go play. Well, thank you. I really appreciate this, Dante.
0: All right, thanks for having me.
1: All right, we'll talk soon.
0: Bye.
1: So Dante DiCaria, play-by-play voice, of course, for your Regina Pats and also communications for the Regina Red Sox. He was joining us on the Western Pizza Guest Hotline. Perfect pizza, generous amount of toppings, and all the Greek favorites you love. Still plenty on the way. We're going to be hearing from kicker Michael Hughes of the Saskatchewan Roughriders at training camp. Main camp opened up just yesterday. Marcus Sales, also a familiar name that we're going to be hearing from in just a bit. And then Joshua Bell. We're also going to hear from him as he steps in officially as the defensive coordinator for your Saskatchewan Roughriders. And I did just want to mention here really fast before we take a break. If you haven't already signed up for this, you probably should. The 620 CKRM Country Cookout. So it's the original Country Cookout. It's a chance for us to go grab food from Nikki's Catering and Cafe. We load up the trucks. We bring the music. We bring a performer. We come direct to your farm, your acreage, and we throw a party. We feed you. We have a good time. We give you a bunch of prizes. Boom. It's done. So if this is something that you might be interested in, we might be bringing our crew out to yours. This is every Tuesday and Thursday until the end of the month. Colin Lovequist also broadcasts live from the nearby community. So just listen for that dinner bell to ring. And if you want to get signed up, you can, of course, do that on our website as well, 620ckrm.com. Just wanted to give that a quick little mention here because last week, in fact, one of the locations that we went to ended up being the log house that shut down highways across Saskatchewan because they had to move that massive home. And by the way, it is absolutely stunning. Ryan Young from 620 CKRM, he was showing me pictures when they got back. Yeah, I understand now why it took, what was it, weeks or months? Had to shut down highways to move this massive log cabin to a new parcel of land. I'm kind of glad I wasn't there because I would have spoke out of turn asking how much it cost them. That might have been a little inappropriate. Yeah. Would not have been cheap. But yes, sign up. Country Cookout. We do this every spring and fall for harvest and seeding. So this is the daily or the Monday edition of the Sports Cage brought to you by Smokum Diesel. 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We are going to take a quick break. We'll be back on the other side. Clutch Performer straight ahead. It's the Sports Cage. 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
1: Oh, Clutch Performer time. I do have a couple.
6: So do I.
1: Do you want to go first?
6: I'm still getting myself coordinated here. I haven't been on camera yet.
1: Yes, you've been a little bit busy today.
6: There's been a few things.
1: It's still a Monday, and apparently there are gale force winds here in downtown Regina. Also, I don't see any rain. I thought Dante said it was raining.
6: There was some rain. I saw a bit of it, but...
1: Nah, fake news. I don't believe it.
6: Okay.
1: Okay, clutch performers for Kelm Solar. Who do you got?
6: I'll start with my unclutch first. On the one hand, I feel bad for the sports fans in Philadelphia, but both of their teams that were still in the playoffs got swept. So,
1: yeah. Ouch.
6: Unclutch by the Philadelphia 76ers and the Flyers.
1: That's not good.
6: Yeah.
1: That's not good.
6: Rough day for Phillies fans.
1: They can handle it, though. Come on, they still love Gritty.
6: Exactly. Exactly.
1: I love Gritty. And they can handle it. They're fine.
6: Exactly. And then I saw... I don't know if you wanted this one. I saw that you sent it, but Lane Hutson ran into a Montreal Canadiens fan.
1: Yes.
6: Yeah. So those who don't know, Oliver Roux, I believe is how he's pronounced.
1: Yeah, Roux.
6: Is 7'8", 7'9".
1: Allegedly 7'9". He was 7 foot by the time he was 12 years old.
6: Yeah. He is the tallest college basketball player ever, and he is from Quebec. So he made an appearance at the game, and he is standing next to, how tall is Lane Hutson? Not that tall.
1: I think he's like 5'9", maybe.
6: Yeah,
1: he's not the tallest guy.
6: To 7'9", so that's a 2 foot gap you're seeing right there.
1: It almost looks like just the way they took this picture. If you're watching it on the stream, by the way, you can see what we're talking about. they could fit all of Hudson in his jersey.
6: It does look like that.
1: It kind of like that might cover my entire queen size bed. Just that one jersey. It's impressive, though. And hey, he's showing up and he's representing. Exactly. I love it. I can appreciate it.
6: There's that one. And then do you want to take your Mackenzie Hughes one?
1: I would love to. So this is Canadian golfer Mackenzie Hughes. Rough week at the Truist Championship. But Saturday, he got a little bit of extra help during a shot on the par three. 13th hole. Oh, no.
7: The camera guy took it straight to the melon.
8: He's now only one over for the day.
1: I shouldn't laugh.
9: No!
1: You can hear it.
7: Ouch. Oh, the camera guy took it straight to the melon.
1: He even yelled four.
6: Well, so, after he hit it,
1: yeah.
6: Which I know is when you're supposed to.
1: Yeah, that was rough. So this is at Quail Hollow. Smacked the guy right in the head, bounced onto the green. Now, what you don't see on camera is actually the fact that Hughes went out of his way, beelined it right over to the camera person and made sure that he was okay, shook his hand, went as far as to give him a signed glove.
6: Yeah.
1: So yeah,
6: after
1: that's
6: that, you kind of have to.
1: I mean, so it clutch on Hughes for handling it well. Clutch on the nameless camera person who helped him improve his score for the day.
6: Yeah. Yeah. There we go.
1: Oh, man. That poor guy.
6: I got a few more here. So,
1: okay.
6: Habs head coach Marty St. Louis,
1: mm-hmm.
6: was doing some media during the, it was following game three here. And he took a moment to pause and recognize one of the broadcasters there. French name, so I'm going to mispronounce it, but Renaud Lavoie. Because he had suffered a stroke. Actually, it was following game three in round one. He had suffered a stroke, and it was making an appearance again. So here's the video and audio. Just all the media showing their appreciation for him making a comeback.
1: Yeah, that's pretty cool.
6: So.
1: And let me just preface that by saying media rooms and scrum rooms like this, there is never clapping.
6: No. Yeah, so.
1: That's pretty cool.
6: Clutch on the recognition and clutch on coming back from a stroke.
1: Yeah, that's pretty clutch.
6: Yeah.
1: I have an unclutch.
6: Sure.
1: So there was a post that went out yesterday, being Mother's Day,
6: mm-hmm.
1: by USA Hockey. Their verified account. This is actually their account. And they had a picture of McAvoy. I didn't send this to you. I'm so sorry, Colson. So this won't be on the stream. But Charlie McAvoy, it was the back of his jersey and he was extending up into the seats and he was holding someone's hand. And it basically just said to all the hockey mums out there, all the hockey mums who play hockey, happy Mother's Day. We couldn't do it without you. And it's this picture of McAvoy. So later you go to the comment section, then you see Holly McAvoy commenting on it. I'm his sister.
6: Ooh.
1: Mm.
6: Ooh.
1: Mm-hmm.
6: Ouch.
1: Mm-hmm.
6: I was going to say it's the wrong person hand he's holding, isn't it?
1: Yeah. It's definitely a sister. This is why you fact check things. So unclutch USA Hockey. Guys, double check. Double check your stuff. That's not good.
6: It's still there. I found it.
1: Oh, they didn't even take it down?
6: Nope, it's not down yet.
1: Oh, my goodness, guys. Like, what are we doing here?
6: They disabled comments.
1: I wonder why.
6: Okay.
1: Well, and how slighted would his mother feel?
6: Just a bit.
1: You're posting my two kids, but you can't even find a picture of me. My son is a professional hockey player, and he can't even figure it out.
6: Yeah.
1: Unclutch.
6: Speaking of, this is a clutch one that I got here. Speaking of kids, Canes defenseman Sean Walker had a pretty crazy 36 hours. So, found out 1 a.m. Friday morning that his wife's water broke. Took a 6 a.m. flight home. Made it in time to see the birth of his first child, a daughter. Took the owner's private jet back to Philadelphia, arrived at 2 p.m., finished the sweep against, helped the Canes finish the sweep at 6 p.m. That's a lot in 36 hours.
1: Yeah, that's a whirlwind.
6: Yeah, like as Luke said, like I'm expecting my first here in about 3-ish weeks. So
1: could you imagine
6: when I disappear in 2 weeks, sports game listeners, that's why.
1: Yeah. We didn't fire him.
6: I will be back.
1: There was no cuts.
6: But still, I'm like, we're trying to figure things out right now. It's like, oh yeah, we got to get X, Y, and Z. Got to get the hospital bag ready and stuff like that. Oh, but I also got to throw it on a plane now. Got to be there in 12 hours. No.
1: Unfortunately, Colson, you do not have the luxury of being able to hop on a private jet.
6: Yeah.
1: To fly across the country.
6: The Harvard Harvard Media private jet won't get me.
1: Is there some? Did we have a sports cage jet and I didn't even know about it?
6: No, it's Harvard Media, not sports cage.
1: Oh.
6: I think sports cage is on one of the engines or something, but.
1: Just, no, we're on a car door somewhere.
6: Yeah. But yeah, that's a wild 36 hours.
1: Yeah, not one that I am envious of because that sounds absolutely brutal.
6: I mean, wow. Hey, emotions riding high from all of that, but still.
1: And at that point, wouldn't you just be running on pure adrenaline?
6: Oh, yeah. Adrenaline and coffee grounds. Nothing else left in the tank.
1: Well, maybe some smelling salts.
6: Well, yeah, that too.
1: Those are still legal, right? I think.
6: Something like that.
1: I think. Okay, well, do you have any more?
6: That's all I had for Clutch.
1: Okay. I think that's all I had right now. I had a couple others, but you know what? We're probably going to cover it a little bit later when we talk about NHL. We'll save it for that. In the meantime, why don't we take a break? We'll be back in a little bit. That was your Clutch Performer, brought to you by Kelm Solar. 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Still to come, we'll check back in with Dave Thomas, Luke Mullender from the Red Zone Sports Bar behind the Saskatoon Travel Lodge. They're going to be up there for the entire duration of training camp and delivering us all the latest information and news. We're also going to be hearing from kicker Marshall Hughes, Marcus Sales, Joshua Bell, as we inch closer and closer to that pregame show that's going to be happening a week from today. We're still going to check in with Crofty at some point here as well. Your sprinkle of the day after 5 o'clock, and Darian Durant will be joining us as well. Take a quick break. Be back soon. It's a Sports Cage, home of local sports on 620 CKRM and streaming at sportscage.com.
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1: Appreciate you taking the time on this Monday. I'm Tegan Whitco, joined by Colson Schultz, keeping us on the air. 620 CKRM on the stream as well, which you can find on our X account on YouTube, as well as sportscage.com. 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The Prairieland Rentals text line is 306-936-6262. You know, you can deal directly with the owner, 600 Albert Street. They got you. Big or small, equipment, whatever you need. Deal with them. Prairie Land Rentals. So there was a question that came up here on the text line, and we're going to get to that in a bit. I just want to bring on Dave Thomas, Luke Mullender, for another training camp report brought to you by Red Zone Sports Bar behind the Saskatoon Travel Lodge. Come watch the game with friends, daily specials, most screens in Saskatoon. So Dave, first things first, we had a question come in. I'm going to see what you have to say about this. Okay, how has James Letcher Jr. looked? Dean wants to know.
14: That's a good question. You know what? He's looked fast. Like, I give it to him. He's taken a lot of reps, and when his speed burst gets going, it is sensational. They're running some kickoff drills today with him running a kickoff for turn left, and there's a couple that he broke, actually. So he's got a lot of speed, but they're also giving him a lot of reps. And I don't think this should be a surprise, but way more than what we ever saw with Mario Alford when it comes to the offense. He was running second and sometimes third team offensive reps at the receiver spot and didn't look out of place, got a couple of balls. So for me, I think he looks terrific, and his speed is something else.
15: I think that Mario Alford, unfortunately, so you can play offense and defensive linemen and quarterback if they, you're in the right system, for over a decade, right? Like, you've got like guys like Patty Neufeld. Guy, there's guys all over the league that are like in their like 11th, 12th, 13th, 14th year, right? And the reason why you can do that, let's take O-line, is because at some point, it's not about your strength anymore. It's about your IQ and your technique, right? And you can rely on that because you're going to slow down, right? Like, you're going, there's like physically, you just can't. But because of the O-line position and because of how smart you can play the position and technique-wise, you can be sound. Look at Gene Mikowski, for instance.
14: Yeah.
15: You can play forever. Unfortunately for Mario Alford, a returner always has to be fast and have speed burst. Like, you can't get away playing returner just having a high IQ and being consistent at catching the football. You have to be able to break a game open with speed and speed burst. And I think that that's what you're talking about is Letcher. He does look fast. He does look like he has a great speed burst. Have we seen him live? No, right? Do you see him running offensive reps? Yeah, but every returner has to have a the coordinator has to have an idea of where they can use him in a in a tough situation. But I think that that's what the team was missing. Despite Mario Alford being an amazing teammate, one of your locker room leaders, you just can't play the returner position without speed burst and speed. And I think that that's the difference between Letcher, who's significantly younger, and then Mario Alford. Thing that Mario Alford didn't do, for instance, is he didn't give you a turnover, right? Like, he was reliable. No, right. You know what I mean? Like, all of those things. But yeah, like, as an offensive lineman, you're able to play because you can use technique and you're just smarter than some of these young, strong, fast guys, right? So same on the defensive line, right? Look at Willie Jefferson. He's still knocking balls down because he just understands what scheme he's in. Things like that. You just can't, unfortunately, you can't. There's a prerequisite for being a returner that includes having speed and speed burst. So that's what Letcher's got.
1: We should talk a little bit about the kicking situation that you guys have noted at training camp thus far. What are you seeing at Griffith Stadium?
14: Well, they're doing a lot of work before anybody gets there and after people leave. As far as the kicking game goes, I guess the last day of rookie camp I thought was really sensational when you had both kickers given an opportunity to have a kickoff, but basically the offense picked one guy and the defense picked another guy, and then Coach Mace even tried to ice the kickers in between. But Michael Hughes is kind of the incumbent, right? He played a game last year. He understands the system. He understands the Canadian game. Again, he's performed well. Jonathan Kim's got a heck of a leg too. Like, I don't know. I've always thought I could do kicking because I played soccer as a kid, but I cannot do kicking just for the, but one of the drills they had was where they were stationary. So if you can imagine it, the football and your left foot, they're both right-footed kickers. Your left foot is right beside the football in a stationary position, and you just swing your leg and kick the ball. They're 35 yards out. They're kicking it from a stationary position through the uprights, through the back of the end zone. So there's obviously some talent here.
15: Yeah, and I think that, I know that there was a little bit of rumblings in Rider Nation. Hey, do you look at Lewis Ward, who got released in Ottawa? Yes. And I think the answer, and the reason the answer is no, I think they like what Hughes and Kim bring, but Hughes and Kim can also do kickoff. And I think that that's kind of where we are in the Canadian Football League. If your place kicker and your field goal kicker, he's got to be able to do a couple more things. And I think that both these guys are able to do kickoff. Again, I thought Michael Hughes was good when we saw him last year. And obviously he's got a leg up just because of his experience, and he was a member of the Grey Cup championship team. He's got to be consistent. It's just the same sort of question around Jack Cohn, right? Is like, we know you can be good, but can you be consistent? Because that is what separates the greats from the average players, is consistency.
14: The one thing that stood out, I'm not piling on Lewis Ward by any means. His statistics speak for themselves.
15: He's only 5 foot tall. Like,
14: but when we were in Ottawa, that is exactly what you said. Was that look at the trajectory of the kicks? That's why so many are getting blocked.
15: Yeah.
14: And it's because he's a smaller kicker, right?
15: Yeah. Yeah. So again, I think the kicking game, the one thing, and I'm glad Tegan brought it up. I think that, and we said it on the first video we did, like, we've been spoiled. Rider Nation has had Jordan Hughes for the last 10 seasons, like a decade. Never been a bad snap. That snapping competition between Aaron Crawford and Reed Hughes is also going to be something that needs to be determined. And again, that is an entirely new era of a unit for the Saskatchewan Roughriders for the first time in a while. I was blessed. I got Josh Burnett, who was very, I mean, he wouldn't shut up, but at the same time, he was a really good long snapper. He was accurate. Marty Bedard over in Montreal, I got to spend a season with him. He was great too. Like, if you get a solid long snapper, you can play for over a decade because the coaches don't want to worry about you. This is something we need to keep an eye on.
1: Well, it's like what Darian said to us a couple weeks back, right? You never hear the long snapper's name unless they're doing something wrong. It's one of those underappreciated positions, I think. And same goes for kicking, right? Place kickers. Kickers are like that too. Dave, you had a conversation with Michael Hughes. So why don't we take a little listen to that and hear what he has to say heading into, I guess, what tomorrow will be day three of main camp.
16: Michael Hughes, welcome back to Ryderville. How has the offseason been being a Grey Cup champion and now getting set for this opportunity this year?
17: Well, thank you for the welcome back. It's been great the last few, 2 weeks to get back, see the guys, a little bit of familiarity, familiar faces. So that's always a blessing. But, I'm just excited to be back, start training camp for my first time in professional career. It's good.
16: You have been battling, it seems like, since high school to go ahead and prove that you belong in the next level, whether that be college or now the professional ranks. Has anything changed over that time?
17: I think wisdom and maturity. You grow as the years go on. Like you said, this isn't anything new to me. But you just have to stack your days and do every day the best that you can.
16: How did you tackle the offseason, and especially with the release of Brett Lawther, knowing the opportunity that was in front of you?
17: I treat it just like every other one. You treat all of them the same. You work hard. You take care of your body. Take care of your mental off the field as well. You can't be good on the field if you're bad off the field. So, and vice versa. Try to find balance in every part of your life and just enjoy every day the fullest.
16: As I watch in the stands, I can see when you make a kick, I'm like, okay, there you go. He's flying. He's got the distance. He's got the accuracy. That's good. What else are you being judged on? What else do you have to show to earn a roster spot with the Riders?
17: Well, it's camaraderie. It's everything. Not just the on the field stuff, but how you treat other people, how you are in the locker room. When you miss, how do you react? Are you calm, cool, collected? You let it go. You short-term memory like a goldfish. All those things are factors. But like I said, you just be yourself. I just come in every day, be myself, and I can live with that.
16: What were you able to learn last year that you brought into this year?
17: Well, Brett taught me a lot. I couldn't be more thankful for him. He taught me really how to be a pro. You sit behind a guy like that who's been around the block for a while. He's got a lot of good little pieces that you just keep with you as you move along. So I'm very appreciative of Brett for that. But also being up here in a completely different country, you have to find familiarity in places that aren't familiar and find a way to be comfortable. But you also have to get comfortable being uncomfortable. And that was one of the things that I prided myself on this offseason, was trying to find that uncomfortability and put myself in those positions every day.
16: First time in Saskatoon, you have to adapt to wind in a new stadium. How has that gone?
17: Well, in the stadium back home in Regina, you got it pretty much going one way, and it's pretty consistent up here. We've had a few days that have flipped. But the difference between up here and the States is, up here it's pretty constant. Where I'm from in the Appalachian Mountains, you have mountains that break up the wind patterns. One kick it'll be blowing, the next kick it'll die. So up here it's pretty constant. So I wouldn't say it's easier, but you understand it a little bit better.
16: Well, it's looked good so far in the field. Congratulations on returning to Ryderville, and we wish you all the best as camp goes along.
17: Thank you, Dave. I appreciate you.
1: Dave Thomas with Michael Hughes, kicker up in training camp. Okay, we come back and these two are just killing Watch themselves laughing.
15: Watch out for Bear Grylls. I'm from the Appalachian Mountains. relax.
1: From the mountains to Saskatchewan, yeah. So kicker Michael Hughes,
15: Now every time I think of Michael Hughes, I'm going to picture a guy like in the mountains, like wood cabin, right?
14: Probably wearing Old Spice.
15: Yeah. Like flannel shirt that he doesn't change.
14: Yeah.
15: One of those stupid hats with ear flops.
1: Hey, they're not stupid. They're warm, Luke.
15: Oh, my bad, Tegan. My bad.
1: Yeah, come on.
14: Back on track.
1: Fashion police over here. Okay.
15: Trouble with Tegan. That ain't a screwing around.
14: Yeah.
1: Yeah, no. We have work to do here, gentlemen. You've been up in Saskatoon. You've been doing a lot. You've been keeping very busy. And one of the other individuals that you spoke with earlier, Marcus Sales, who quickly became a bit of a fan favorite here in Saskatchewan.
16: Marcus Sales, how has it gone so far?
18: It's been really good. You know, it feels good to be back on the field. You know, we got all, you know, pretty much most of the vets back and whatnot. So we're pretty much just building on top of what we had last year. And, you know, we're just excited to be able to just, you know, keep the momentum going.
16: You got to the ultimate goal of a Grey Cup championship last year. Is that way back in the rearview mirror now?
18: Yeah, I mean, pretty much. I mean, it's last year. I mean, it's last year's talk. I mean, we have a new goal, and that's the 2026 Grey Cup. And, you know, right now we're just pretty much building the foundation. I mean, that's what Cam's for. So, I mean, we got a couple more weeks to, you know, to build on top of that and, you know, get the young guys bought up and, you know, even build on top of what we had last year. So I'm excited to just keep rolling and see where we can be at in the future.
16: So that's my question. Do you pick up right where you left off, or do you have to go back a couple of steps to make sure that you can go maybe elevate higher than where you were last year?
18: Yeah, there's not really a setback. I mean, pretty much even like the young guys, they're pretty much caught up on pretty much where we're at right now. And we're just going to keep building on top. We don't have time to really take a step back. You know, we got all of our coaches back, and, you know, we're here pretty much looking for the same goal.
16: Josh Bell is the new defensive coordinator of this team. What does that mean for you?
18: Yeah, no, it's great. You know, I'm happy for him. You know, he's going to bring a little bit of different type of spice to this game. Like, he has great communication with everybody. He has a great, you know, vibe, a great just energy that he brings to the team. And, you know, he's going to definitely, you know, show what he can do this year.
16: He has a lot of respect for the athletes. It seems like it's reciprocal. What about him has earned that respect?
18: Yeah, I mean, for him just being the type of guy that he is, you know, he speaks so much life into everybody. He speaks so much positivity, and, you know, even when we're on the field, he shows so much energy, and it just bounces off every single body. So I'm excited to be able to play for him, and, you know, hopefully we can do the same thing like we did last year.
16: Seems a touch different, but we're 7 days away from the first preseason game and 13 days away from the preseason being over. How do you get yourself prepared for the season ahead?
18: Yeah, I mean, right now we just, like what we're doing now, we just got to continue to build on what we got. You know, we just got to, you know, stay in the playbook, keep our bodies healthy. That's the biggest thing. You know, you want to be available when the time is ready, and, you know, hopefully keep showing what you can in the preseason games. You know, you got to put your best tape on the tape so, you know, you can get evaluated, and, you know, going forward, you know, you just put your best foot forward.
16: Marcus, appreciate your time. Yes, enjoy the camp.
18: Thank you so much.
1: Marcus Sales with Dave Thomas at training camp up in Saskatoon. Hey, we are streaming, and I'm not sure if Dave and Luke are aware, but even if we're listening to someone else speak, we can still see you. We know that you guys have been misbehaving. You're like the little class clowns at the back of the room. This is a work trip, gentlemen.
15: Hey, listen, I'll be honest with you. When people mention great signings by Jeremy O'Day, Marcus Sales needs to be at the top of his
14: list. Isn't that true?
15: Yeah. I think that Marcus Sales, since he's gotten on this team, has been one of their best players. He is a tough SOB. He is smart. He can play man. He can play. I love his game, man. And I'm just glad he's back and just a tough kid.
14: Yeah.
15: That guy played through so many injuries last year. It's good to see him healthy. And again, he's been making plays out here. The first 2 days, he's been all over the field.
14: Yeah.
1: Well, that's good to hear. Marcus Sales back at or up in Saskatoon Griffith Stadium as we head into the third day of training camp tomorrow.
15: I just don't think he can survive 48 hours in the outback like Michael Hughes, the Appalachian Mountains. You know, just
1: Luke is going to grill him on that tomorrow now. Ask if he has that stupid floppy hat.
14: I can't wait for the next card conversation.
15: My bad. I'm sorry to get you guys off of.
1: No, that's fantastic. No. Oh, come on. Please. Do you remember who you're talking to? We're fine.
19: I've been doing this for 10 years, man.
1: Yeah, Luke Mullender's 10th.
15: Well, you know what, too? And you know what? So speaking of that, by the way, you want to know what I have really noticed? And I don't want this to be an attack on any person.
14: This is scaring me.
1: Yeah, I don't like how we're setting this up.
15: I just don't understand. I don't understand vets that are hurt before camp starts. I don't like. Do you get hurt in the off season and it carries over? I can recall. I've been through a ton of training camps, and I don't remember as many vets being hurt and not just being able to start camp, right? Because there's a way you approach it. You've got your entire off season workout. You build, but then you also sort of like maintain and trail off as camp gets closer. And I'm looking at guys that are hurt that this team needs, by the way.
14: Yes.
15: Right. That are important players. And I just don't understand. In my 10 years, it's one of the questions I have now. It's like, I don't recall. And maybe I'm wrong. Maybe I was just ignoring those guys and happy that I wasn't one of the guys hurt. But I remember, I got in 2006, me, Kent Keith, Nealon Green, a couple other dudes. We were rooming, and I got to Regina like a couple days before camp. Right, you get there before, and I went on a jog because I wanted to do some cardio, and I sprained my ankle on that jog. And dude, I can't tell you, I pulled out every single stop to have my ankle be like, you know what I mean? Iced it, put it on it like all day for the next 2 days because I was so worried about being unable to do day one of camp. I felt like I would get in cut. So it's just, that's one of the things that's, I'm not sure if I'm noticing it just because I'm older now and I've been around the game, but I just, man, I've got to figure out like what goes in, like what are guys doing that in training camp or off season to come into camp hurt. I don't get it. Unless it was like a pre-season, yeah. like an injury surgery that they knew was going to take long. Maybe that's it. I just don't get it.
14: Well, sorry. I did see you yelling at clouds today, so you have been fair. A little bit.
15: Yeah, yeah, yeah. You're right.
1: That tracks. Yeah. That tracks. Okay, well, boys, we got to take a break here. We'll get you back on the other side of 5 o'clock, though, because your pal, Darian Durant, is going to be joining us there, Luke. So you're going to have to stick around, catch up with him. We'll have some fun.
15: Speaking of guys that were never injured during camp, there's a tough SOB right there.
1: Hell yeah. We'll be back after the 5 o'clock news. In the meantime, your ticker coming up, and we'll catch up with Crofty. 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
1: The Flin Flon Bombers beat the Greater Sudbury Cubs this morning 6-4 at the Centennial Cup. The Bombers have a day off tomorrow before they take on the Bearcats to wrap up round robin play. NHL playoffs, you got the Avs in Minnesota facing the Wild as Minnie looks to even up that series. Colorado up 2-1. Probably a change in net for Colorado as well. Yesterday, Macklin Celebrini, at the age of 19, was named captain of Team Canada for the World Hockey Championship. That's going to be kicking off this Friday. PWHL Game 5 of the Walter Cup playoffs between Minnesota and Montreal has been postponed due to player safety concerns around illness. So stand by for more on that. MLB, Toronto Blue Jays, Tampa Bay Rays getting ready for first pitch here at Rogers Place. And that will be the first of a 3-game set. That is a look at your sports ticker, brought to you by Extreme Hockey. And now I think we're ready to go out on the Western Pizza guest hotline. As we do every Monday at this time, we welcome on Crofty. Crofty, it smells like spring in the air right now.
22: It is. I'm just sitting on a grid road right now, and this rain coming down, it's beautiful. I mean, I know our farm friends probably were out, hopefully get out, start seeding and stuff like that, but this will be good in the long run for them.
1: Is moisture ever a bad thing in Saskatchewan?
22: Well, I think it's a timing thing. I mean, it's never bad. You're right. It's never 100% bad. But, you know, timing, you know, could be better at times. But I think they'll take it right now. I know my place, it was really dusty on the weekend. So,
1: yeah, knock that dust down. 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
1: Hey.
22: Yeah, exactly. You're sitting in your house or you're, you know, looking outside at the rain. 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
1: Yeah, no kidding. And I'm all about saving money. 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How do we get in touch with you, Crofty?
22: Well, follow us on all those socials. 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And then, of course, when you need us, give us a call at 306-586-1333.
1: And not to be discounted, they're Tip Tuesday on their socials. Make sure that you follow for that alone. It's fantastic.
22: Exactly.
1: Thank you so much for doing this, Crofty. I appreciate it.
22: You bet. Have a great night.
1: You too. We'll talk to you next week. That was Croft, of course, on the Western Pizza Guest Hotline. We are going to take a quick break. News is next. 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
3: It's 5 o'clock. Good evening. Mainly cloudy with showers and 17 degrees in Regina. I'm Denis Conroy from the Saturday Newsroom with 620 CKRM News. A strong wind warning is currently in effect for Regina, Moose Jaw, Yorkton, Weyburn, Estevan, Maple Creek, and Swift Current running until this evening. Strong winds of 100 kilometers an hour or higher are possible, and they may cause severe property damage. Local utility outages may happen, and people are being advised to secure loose objects and keep small pets indoors. Spring seeding season is beginning in Saskatchewan, and officials are encouraging both farmers and the public to focus on safety. Agricultural Minister David Merritt says drivers should be patient and alert when sharing roads with farm machinery. Producers are also being reminded to work carefully in fields and reduce fire risks during dry weather. Saskatchewan farm support groups say stress and fatigue can affect decision-making during busy seasons. The Farm Stress Line continues to offer free 24-hour counseling and mental health support for producers, farm workers, and family members across the province this year. National Nursing Week is being marked across Saskatchewan as the province thanks nurses for their life-saving work. The week runs from May 11th to the 17th and highlights the role nurses play in patient care. Health officials say more nurses are working in the province than ever before, following new hiring and training efforts. Saskatchewan now has one of the largest nursing workforces per capita in Canada. Investments continue in education and career development, including new training seats and nurse practitioner expansion. The province says these efforts help improve access to care for patients in both urban and rural communities. Saskatchewan's mining sector is reporting strong growth, with industry leaders pointing to record sales and major investments across the province. Energy and Resources Minister Chris Beaudry says mineral sales topped $12.8 billion in 2025, led by strong potash and uranium production. Uranium sales alone reached a record $3.2 billion. Officials say exploration spending is also rising, with more growth expected in lithium, copper, zinc, and helium projects. Industry leaders say the sector could need 15,000 more workers over the next decade as mining companies continue expanding operations across Saskatchewan and northern communities. Cameco has halted production at its Key Lake Mill and reduced activity at the MacArthur River mine due to flooding in northern Saskatchewan. The company says the Smoothstone River Bridge collapsed, cutting off its main supply route. Restrictions are also in place on an alternate road. Cameco says it is unclear when deliveries will return to normal. Operations at the Cigar Lake mine continue, and overall production plans remain unchanged for now. That's 620 CKRM News. Read more stories from around your community and around the province at sasktoday.ca and 620ckrm.com. Weather is next.
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8: A wind warning is in effect as the wind picks up for this evening and then diminishes overnight. But while it's up, 75 to 85 kilometers per hour for the gusts. And then by morning, much lighter wind, back into the 15 to 30 range. And the shower threat ends for the evening as well. The sky clears overnight. We drop off to a low of 8 tonight. Tomorrow, partly to mostly sunny sky. The wind does pick back up for the afternoon hours. 20 to 35 out of the northwest. Gusts to 55 in the afternoon. A warm day, though, at 22 degrees. Clear sky, lighter wind Tuesday night. Low 7, and Wednesday is mostly sunny. 26. The wind is up for the afternoon. Likely not quite as strong, especially the gusts. But there will be a breeze for the afternoon hours. Partly sunny sky on Thursday. By the end of the day, a chance for a couple of showers. The most likely period for showers, though, comes in Thursday night. Could be some steady rain through the night. 21 the high, only 16 on Friday, with isolated showers still around. With your 620 CKRM weather forecast, I'm Precision Weather meteorologist Phil Spivak.
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1: 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I'm Tegan Witko, your host, alongside Colson One. Or Colson Schultz, as we like to call him. 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We've been checking in with Dave and Luke from the Red Zone Sports Bar behind the Saskatoon Travel Lodge all throughout the afternoon. 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
1: So I do have a slight concern. This is either going to be gold, great radio, Darian, or this could be an absolutely terrible idea. Because we got Luke on with us. We got Dave on with us, and of course, Darian. Is it the second one?

0: water to something maybe a little stiffer?
1: Oh, dude, they got a good steak sandwich here, bro. That's where you'd like it. Yeah.
2: Okay.
0: Luke, you're going to have to take him out for a meal.
3: I can vouch that there was salad accompanying said steak. So
1: yeah,
3: oh, there
1: yeah.
3: you go. Yeah, just so I can vouch for that.
1: Yeah, your boy's on his fitness kick, you know.
0: Hey, life is all about balance, nice. Man. That's what it's all about. But we should talk a little bit of football because we can't have Darian on forever. So training camp underway. We talked a lot about a few of the different position groups, but I wanted to ask you specifically about one guy, James Vaughters, because he has so many connections with a lot of the coaching staff, some of the players, and he signed day one free agency, and he just seems to be a really good fit. What's your take on James Vaughters in this lineup?
2: I think he'll be good for the Riders. I mean, he's a vet. He knows what's going on. He understands the league, the system. I mean, you know, and that's what you need. A lot of teams try to go the younger route, try to get into a situation where they can, you know, ease their pocketbooks a little bit. But sometimes you have to have that great mixture. I think he brings that to the team. And, you know, you need these type of voices in the locker room. I don't think I've said it enough. As far as our Grey Cup run is concerned, all the veterans that were a part of that team, right? So I think the more and more vets you can add, the better leadership in the locker room, guys with experience you can, you know, bring on board. It's always helpful.
1: Hey, man, I was waiting to ask you this today when I realized you were going to be on. I remember your first two practices. It was my first year really in the booth. I remember, though, your first two practices in 2014 after you guys came off 2013. And I remember, and I know the thing, it didn't end up the way we wanted it to, but I remember thinking, oh my God, these guys are going to absolutely run the table. Because of the way that you guys approach practice, the way you specifically came out and led and executed during team drills and stuff. My question to you is, like, what is the key when you're coming off a championship? We were young when we won our 2007 championship. You were a leader of the team in 2014. What is the key to getting back to a place where you can compete for another title? What did you guys lean on?
2: I think it's just all about starting from scratch. You know, you have to, of course, we all know the festivities, everything that comes along with celebrating the Grey Cup championship from the previous year, but you have to hit the reset button. You have to go to work. You have to treat this as if it's just everything new. Don't look at all your accolades from the previous year. Make sure you go out there each and every snap, not just practice, but each and every snap, and act as if you're still learning the offense. Act as if, you know, you're still trying to help guys get in the right, the little details. And I think that's the main way we approach 2014, especially losing Dress, right? When you lose someone with his production, his abilities, you know, you're trying to get some new guys into the mix a little bit, just like the Riders are at the receiver position. You know, it's all about fundamentals. It's all about starting from the beginning. So I think that, you know, from what I'm hearing, that Trevor's really doing a great job at just as if, you know, we're not the champions. This is another year, right? We have to start from scratch. We have to act as if, you know, we're all learning this together, and we have to go out there snap by snap and make sure we execute in that fashion.
3: Can I address the elephant in the room?
1: That's not very nice. I know I'm a little bit bigger, but
2: these guys.
1: Body shaming is not something you're able to, you know.
3: With your physique, you could survive 2 months in the Appalachian Mountains. Yeah. But anyways, that's last hour. But in all honesty, guys, we are 7 days away from the start of the preseason. And I know that you say, you have to say, the schedule is the schedule. We know the schedule. But you guys have both been players that have had to prove and earn your spots on rosters. But then you've also been veterans where you have to go ahead and make sure that you are ready to go for week one. I'll go to you guys and your expertise. How do you approach the preseason that starts in 7 days from now and ends in 13 days from now?
1: Well, I'll go first. I think my biggest thing was just doing all of the things off the field that I knew that people who were successful before me did. I remember watching Gene Mikowski when I first came into the league. It wasn't about how good he was on the field. It's that he was immediately in the ice tub after practice.

0: It's that he walked over there after night meetings to go into the U of R ice tub. It's about how Eddie Davis, we were leaving, and Eddie Davis would be in the film room by himself at like 9:30. And I think that right there, I understood like what Champions did, you know, and then I tried to figure out ways that, you know, we could invest time in some of the young guys, because one of the things that we got good at, especially in that run where we were going to those great cups, is I think we were very good at understanding that the young guys were really important to the deal as well. And the more we could bring the young guys on, no matter what role you played as a vet, the better success we were going to have in the long run.
1: Yeah, I don't think he could say it any better. It's all about checking out the vets, seeing what they're doing, seeing their regimens. I mean, look, you only have a week of camp, so that's not a lot of time. But if you know you're going to be a starter, you're entrenched in your position, then it's all about just trying to learn small things, how to take care of your body. How can I be mentally sharp if I don't get as many reps this day? If the coaches are in a phase where they're trying to evaluate some of these younger guys and the vets may not have as many reps that day at practice, okay, how can I get these mental reps? How can I make sure that, you know, if I have a little sore shoulder or something like that, then I can make sure it goes away pretty quickly. So it's all about doing the little things off of the field to make sure you're sharp and ready to go. We all know how fast training camp comes and goes. And there's nothing that a CFL training camp can really do to prepare you for football action, right? There's no full pads, there's no tackling. So you have to make sure you're mentally ready to go. And I think that's the way Coach Mace will definitely approach this, especially with the vets, because I mean, look, he's been in the situation on both sides, right? As a player and as a coach. So no one understands better than him and how to get his guys ready.
2: You know, Joshua Bell was talking to Dave earlier today, and he really laid in on one word specifically, and it was accountability. You know, he's stepping into a different role now as the defensive coordinator. So when Coach Bell talks about culture this early on in camp, who do you think that's directed to?
1: I mean, I don't think it's one person. I think culture is a collective group of people, and it's a collective effort. And I think that something that he and Coach Mace may have let go last year was guys having excuses. Got too many my bads out there, too many mistakes that will cost you crucial games. So, you know, that theme of accountability, that directly says that they let a little bit too much go last year. Too many guys came in film sessions and pointed at themselves and said, my bad, it won't happen next time. And I think what he's saying is, look, there may not be a next time. You know, we're the guys that are going to be hunted this year. So there's no room for these mistakes and the things that could have cost us games last year. We have to be able to address them now, and you have to be accountable for those things immediately.
0: What type of, again, I'm going to go back to 2014 doubles, because I was really like certain that was a repeat year because of the way you guys started off. You were the natural leader of the team. But who did you, like, as that leader, you know, put yourself in Trevor Harris's shoes, who does he need to also be that guy? Like, I was telling, like, Dave and Rider Nation today, I think the top two guys have been Jameer Thurman and Trevor Harris in camp so far. Yeah. But, like, from your standpoint, who do you need? And what are those conversations? Are they direct conversations with them in the locker room? Like, hey, I need you to be vocal today in practice. Or is it just people understand?
1: No, I was going to say Jameer Thurman or either Roland Milligan. I think that what's really going to be the difference this year is Trevor really giving those guys the mentality of, look, we can't have any dumb penalties. We can't have the unsportsmanlike conducts. We can't have the 15-yarders, the after-whistle penalties, things like that. So I think more than anything, mentally, he has to get these guys together and remind these guys that, look, man, these are the things that are going to get us beat. Look, we're going to score points. Our offense is good. We have pretty much our entire foundation together, and you guys are going to be good too. But the thing that's going to separate us is the dumb mistakes, like Josh Bell said, the accountability. So I think that he needs to go into these not necessarily players-only meetings, but when the captains can get around each other, just make sure he's whispering in his ear a little bit, or those guys, you know, all right, now let's focus on no penalties today. Let's see if we can play without grabbing jerseys or different things like that, because penalties, yeah. And you go back to 2014, we started off the year so good because we were the least penalized team. So I think that if they can really, really think about the penalties and how they can cost you games, then, you know, they'll put themselves right back in a great position to possibly repeat.
3: Can you tell me the mindset of Jack Cohn, Darian? He comes into camp. It's the first time in his professional career that he has got the second most experience on the team in the quarterback room. Obviously, the job is there for him to take. He said, and just to paraphrase him, you know what? I'm approaching this as I'm going to come in and compete for the starting job, too. Is that really what's going on with Jack Cohn, and how important is this camp for him?
1: Well, you have to tell that for sure. I mean, you're there to compete regardless. You know, we're all teammates at the end of the day, but everyone, it's pretty much every man for himself, especially at camp. So he's there to compete, and he has to have that mentality, one, because he's one play away. I mean, you just never know what could happen. Anything could happen in training camp. You know, I'm knocking on wood and hoping that everything, you know, works out well for Trevor, but you just never know. So he has to have that mentality. He has to approach every day as if he's the starter. And more importantly, he just has to soak up all the knowledge he can from Trevor, from the meeting rooms to how Trevor takes care of his body, you know, to pre-practice routines, different things like that. I mean, look, Trevor, I think he said he's going into year 17, which is crazy. And, you know, especially his fitness level right now. So I think just learn as much as you can, soak it all up. And then when you're out there at practice, he has to compete. Even if he's not competing with Trevor on paper, he's competing with the guys behind him. You know, they're always looking for new talent to bring in. With NFL cuts pretty much coming up here soon, there may be a big-time name that may be coming up, and you just have to be mentally prepared for all that stuff. So more than anything, go in with the mindset that you're one play away, and, you know, your time could be called at any given moment, and you just have to be ready.
0: What do those internal conversations sound like, Doubles? Like, what is, you know, you talked about Trevor, you know, hey, yeah, I need to get to the captains and talk about the attention to detail, right? And working on the little things. We need to have a penalty free, a 7-on-7. We need to have a penalty free inside run. But like internally, when you're in those moments, right as you're about to walk out the door, go get breakfast or whatever, is there a checklist that a starting quarterback goes through in his mind? You know, the same way a coach will have a checklist right before they go out on the field.
1: Absolutely. I think the previous night's film session is what you're, or the previous day, because, you know, there are a lot of practices boggled into one film, right? So you just write down a list. What do I need to work on today? Who did I miss on certain reads? You know, how can I attack? You know, it may be a blitz period, or maybe, you know, a two deep zone period where you have to go through your reads, maybe a check down period. So as you're going into these practices, you're definitely thinking about what happened the day before. And, you know, believe it or not, the offense competes against the defense every single day. And, you know, You want to win the day, right? So it's all about winning the day first and foremost, but you want to do it within, you know, the confines of the team, the structure of the team, everything that the system allows you to do. You want to be able to do it within the system. So, of course, you have to have that checklist. You have to make sure you're working on something that you really, really need to work on. And especially for Trevor, right? I mean, he's not going to get a ton of reps, but he's going to get just enough to where Coach Mace feels like he's ready. So he definitely has to have these certain things or certain ways that he wants to attack each and every day.
2: For a young player coming in to training camp, if you're a rookie and then you're going into your first ever preseason game, how much of a mental battle is that?
1: It could be tough. I think it's all about the type of pressure you put on yourself, right? If you can make sure you're mentally good as far as the plays are concerned, coaches are definitely going to dumb down the playbook a little bit to allow the guys to go out there and play freely as possible. So if you can get your assignments down, your alignment, everything like that, then you should be able to take the pressure off yourself. I think the guys who go out there with the most pressure or who are nervous are the ones who aren't prepared. So, you know, for the rookies, if you make sure you study, you go into your playbook the night before meetings, you know, coach is going to tell you what he's going to call. He's going to give you the second and short sheet. He's going to give you second and long. Every single situation you're going to be in, the coaches are going to put you on a script. They're going to put it on a sheet of paper for you to go down and make sure you know each and everything. So take the pressure off yourself by knowing what to do, and then you can just do what got you to this point.
0: And the best teams are always veteran-led. And I think that to establish yourself as a contender in a championship, there's going to be vets in the room that understand, like, hey, the direct success of our team is going to be carried, again, by these young guys. So I remember being a vet in situations and actively searching out young guys to do the chair drill, for instance, right? Like, you know, we'd have the whole call sheet going in. We know plays, but, you know, then we would set up chairs up as offensive linemen, right? You turn one of them backwards because that's the center. And as vets, you go in and you go through the whole script with your new, potentially new teammates. And I think that, you know, championship teams understand that they have a ton of vets that are really active in the early stages of camp, just helping the young guys. Cause as Etch used to say, remember, Doubles, he used to say, you learn best by teaching. Right. And I think that we really embraced a lot of that as teams that wanted to get back to Grey Cups.
3: When it comes to reps in preseason, sorry, go ahead, Darren.
1: No, I was just going to add on to what Luke was saying with, I mean, look, when you're a young guy, you know, you think you're invincible, right? You don't see injuries coming. You don't see any of that stuff. But as you mature into the league, you know that at some point you're going to get nicked up and these young guys are going to have to play. So you need to get them, you know, as ready as possible. And it starts during camp with the vets.
3: So my follow-up question was going to be, as a veteran, then who dictates, what's the conversation like? How do you determine the number of reps you're going to take in the preseason, whether it's game one, game two? Do you have that conversation with a coach? Is it directly the coach that decides that because you want to be at your best?
0: My experience, and it might be different for offensive guys, but, you know, we always got told, our position groups would always tell us, okay, like X, you four guys, you got the first, you know, you got the first quarter, right? And you're not going past the first quarter. So if we only have one defensive series in the first quarter, guess what? You only have one defensive series, right? You guys, this group, you're playing in the second half, and then you go down from there. But again, it goes back to what we talked about at the beginning of the show, right, Dave? It's not about whether you get 50 reps or one rep. It's what you do with whatever you get,
4: yeah,
0: right? And that's what matters. You know what I mean? Like, so for, if we're talking like Shager or Cone, like, man, if you only get three reps, right, in the fourth quarter, what did those three reps look like? Did it look like a guy that wanted to start, or what did it look like a guy who was pouting because he didn't get the first reps in the first and second quarters, right?
1: Yeah, and it could go the complete opposite, right? Coach could tell you that you're going to get the entire first quarter as an offense, and if you go out there and you drive the ball down the field, have a nice six-play drive, and you score a touchdown, then they'll take you right off the field and say, look, I know our plans were to get you a quarter, but you guys look sharp. You know what you're doing. You look like you're ready to go, and we're going to pull you a little bit early. So it really just depends. But going in, most guys know exactly, you know, what they're going to, what type of playing time they're going to get, just so there are no surprises. And you know, you want the young guys to get in there too. I think the preseason is more so for them. Of course, the vets need those early reps, but, you know, you want to see what your young guys can do, because that's how you build a championship team. It's through the depth of your squad, right? I mean, a lot of teams have veteran talent, but the deeper teams, the ones who can field these younger guys in the latter part of the season and not miss a beat, those are the teams you see, you know, pretty much contending for a championship at the end.
2: Well, I think we have taken up far too much of Darian's time, so we should probably let you go.
1: I love it. I love it.
0: Oh, he doesn't have anything else to do. Don't let him act. Yeah, don't let him. Don't let him act like he's got stuff to do. He's got nothing to do.
2: See,
1: this is what we've been waiting on, right? We've been waiting for training camp to start. Now it's football time. Now I'm just ready to talk all night. So,
2: yeah,
1: I don't.
0: Oh mind man, hey. Hey, Doubles, I'll tell you what, though. It's definitely changed, man. I was going back and forth with Schulte today, and before the first team drill, I think the team stretched like three times. Like, practice pace has changed, brother. Yeah. I don't – man. Yeah, I feel like you could get through a warm-up.
1: They're making a lot of money now.
0: Yeah, exactly. They're making way more money. Yeah, no kidding. Yeah, your highest paid defensive lineman isn't getting free pizza and $20 a game anymore, you know?
2: Hey, there was also Toonie Tuesday, I was told.
0: Yeah,
1: that was awful. They brought it back. Nice.
2: Well, not these days. Yeah, Tuesday. Back in the day.
0: Doubles remembers Toonie Tuesday. That was awesome.
1: Look forward to it. The cheapest meal of the week, man. Looking forward to it.
0: Yeah. Grease all through the uniform. Gordy would have to do an extra load of laundry to greasy the uniforms were after that.
2: Oh, poor guy. Well, thank you very much, Darian. We appreciate this as always and look forward to talking more riders next week. Or no, I guess not next week. Not with me, anyway. We have a game on Monday. Riders are going to be in Calgary.
0: Don't let
2: Doubles
0: off the hook, man. Don't let Doubles off the hook.
2: You know, we'll talk.
1: Still a work day. Still a work day. I can't wait to see some live action. That's what I've been waiting on.
2: Let's go. All right. Thanks so much, Darian. Appreciate the time.
0: All right, bro. I'll get with you.
2: That, of course, was Doubles brought to you by Dutch Agriculture. That went surprisingly well. I was expecting those gentlemen to go completely off the rails, but no, that went really well. That was a lot of fun. Of course, Darian joining us on the Western Pizza Guest Hotline. Perfect pizza, generous amount of toppings, and all the Greek favorites you love. So you know what? We are going to take a quick break, and we will be back because we still have your sprinkle of the day to come. We got your sports ticker, and maybe we'll look at some Conn Smythe Trophy futures. I feel like that could be some fun. Okay. Take a break. 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
2: 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So I do believe we're going to go back out to the Red Zone Sports Bar behind the Saskatoon Travel Lodge if Dave and Luke are still hanging around. So we can, go out on the Western Pizza Guest Hotline, say hello. Dave, I wanted to talk a little bit of hockey. We've been pretty heavy on the football today.
3: Hey, so let's do it.
2: First and foremost, I wanted to get your pick. Who do you think right now has the best odds to win the Conn Smythe?
3: Oh, wow.
2: That's a tough one right now, isn't it?
3: I'd say Nathan MacKinnon or Cale Makar.
2: Okay. Nathan MacKinnon, best odds, 275. Frederick Anderson, second best odds, 475. And then Makar comes in plus 1,000. You want to guess who's after that? Take a stab in the dark. You think about it, and I'm going to tell you. Okay, the first goaltender that's on here, maybe you can take a stab at that. Think about a game this weekend where the crowd fell in love with the goaltender.
3: I was going to say Dobish, but that wouldn't be it.
2: Yeah, best odds right now. Yeah, as of the last update, the best Conn Smythe odds for a goaltender, Jakub Dobish.
3: He'd also have the best odds, I'd think, of losing his marbles and dropping his mitts. But he is sensational, though, right? Like, the way he was run, that was insane.
2: Are we all cheering for the Habs now? Unless you're a Toronto Maple Leafs fan. Is all of Canada now backing the Habs? It kind of feels that way.
11: I think everyone looking who around, isn't a Leafs fan doesn't cheer for them, so they're probably backing the Habs.
2: Yeah. So I guess Leafs fans go Buffalo, and then everyone else is Habs.
3: Well, no, seriously, looking around here at the Red Zone Sports Bar, like, there's a ton of Habs fans, and they don't even play tonight. So there you go.
2: I mean, there's a Canadian team still in it, so I think for a lot of people, all aboard the bandwagon, right? It was also pretty cool to watch the game. Alex Newhook, his parents in the stands after he got that empty netter, and then Dobish comes out of the net and he's celebrating, and because that had to have been quite an emotional weekend for Alex's parents, right? Because his sister, Abby Newhook, she was knocked out with the Fleet, knocked out of the playoffs, right? So that was just such a roller coaster of emotion. That was a double overtime finish in that game in the PWHL. So those parents, I mean, you're a hockey dad. You can probably relate to that.
3: Oh, yeah, absolutely. And again, you feel for the heartbreak of one child, right? And then the absolute elation on the other side. I'm really curious to see if Buffalo has got a counterpunch, though. Like, I don't know if they do, but boy, it's been a terrific series. I think you were alluding to this one going long, and there's every indication that it could, but that was a gigantic win for Montreal at home, and game four is also in their building, so
2: yeah.
3: Look out, Buffalo.
2: Yeah, it's definitely a home ice advantage at this point. Okay. I wasn't going to bring this up, but I feel like I kind of have to now because I was going after Toronto Maple Leafs fans, and we just might as well keep it going. Marner. He showed up this weekend.
3: Yeah.
2: You knew that was coming. I mean, he's leading the league in points in the postseason.
3: Yeah, you know what? And isn't that, Tegan, I'll get your opinion, but isn't that like the epitome of, you know, sometimes you just need a change of scenery? And, you know, for the Leafs, they really didn't get anything for him because, again, they probably, in hindsight, should have done something the summer before he left in free agency. I understand there was a trade. Yes, I get it. But, like, it was nowhere near what they could have garnered if they had gone ahead and made a decision earlier. But to me, you look at it, and again, I respect your opinion. I just think new surroundings have absolutely made the most for him.
2: Now, the only concern is the fact that Stone is injured. At least in terms of Vegas, right? So how deep are they going to go now without him, or if he's even going to be out for that lengthy period of time? But he's definitely shown that he might not have been the whole problem in Toronto.
3: No, absolutely. And right, that is such a tricky spot like to be in. And the one thing that I think that unfortunately, Toronto has tried so hard to move away from with Ontario hockey players saying that come home, come play. But then you see the intense scrutiny you're under at home that you just can't leave. And when that burden gets lifted, how many players have gone ahead and succeeded elsewhere?
2: But you're right. Sometimes maybe it is just a change of scenery. That's all that you need.
3: Yeah.
2: So maybe we should actually do the sprinkle of the day, because I know I alluded to it and I think Colson was ready for us to do it. And then we just kind of went off on a tangent. So do we want to take a look at some odds here? SportsSelect.com, by the way, if you don't know how this whole thing works, you can just simply go to SportsSelect.com. 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So what are we thinking here? What are we feeling like? I know we talked about the odds for Conn Smythe trophy winners right now, but it feels too early for that. So what do we want to look at here for hockey this week?
3: Sure.
2: Okay, we were just talking about it. So why don't we take a peek at that Sabres-Habs game? Over under 6. Pro line, 2.75 for Buffalo, Montreal 2, tie. Ooh, think it's going to go to OT?
3: I don't know. Like, again, if you go back and you watch the stream from last week, like you'll have a lot of video evidence there to support the fact that I don't know what I'm talking about because I am so wrong. Like, I didn't think that this series. I didn't think that there would be a lot of high scoring games. I thought it was going to be very close, very tight to the vest. And I just, again, it just baffles me the offense that's coming from these two teams and how they seem to forget to play defense occasionally.
2: Well, but that's what makes it entertaining, Dave.
3: I'm not disputing that. I'm just saying that I have no idea. I totally thought after the way that Montreal played against Tampa Bay, I'm like, okay, they know how to play defense because defense wins championships. Mm-hmm. But again, in game one, it got thrown out the window. And again, okay, maybe they were tired or whatever else. But like last night, like again, Buffalo there. And again, we're just talking with Darian Durant and Luke Mullender about discipline. Buffalo's discipline absolutely killed them last night. And the fact that they couldn't stay out of the box and then keep the puck out of the net when they were shorthanded. So I'm the exact wrong person to ask. I really still think this is going to be an under series, but that's just me. Write it down, mark it, Colson, and again, prove that Dave is wrong.
2: He's on it. Colson one's got it. Okay. We are going to go, I'm going to take over and a tie. Because I think it's going to go.
3: And a tie.
2: Yeah, I think it's going to go to overtime. And I think it's going to be high scoring because I think Buffalo is going to come in and they're going to be peed off. They're not going to be happy. They're going to want to come out guns a-blazing. But that barn, that Bell Center is a very difficult place to play. So yeah, I would sprinkle a little bit on the over and I would probably go for a tie on that one as well. I think this one's going seven.
3: I don't dispute that at all. I think you're bang on, but like I say, it just seems so off the charts how Montreal has opened it up with their offense last night. And I know that Sabres fans, thanks, the one Sabres fan that I know, Richard, just texted me and they're going to come back. I understand that, Richard. I appreciate your thought. But again, obviously, if you're a Sabres fan, you've got more to answer to than that. But I just can't understand this series because if Dobish, again, looks like he's going to stay on his game, he can win a game for the team. Look at game seven against Tampa Bay.
2: Mm-hmm. Oh, yeah, he can steal one for sure. All right. Yep. Well, we both, we can agree to disagree. That was a look at your sprinkle of the day with Sports Select. 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Again, starting tomorrow. So when you're placing your sprinkle, spend the $7 and grab one of those as well. Barney's going to be giving some away on the cage throughout the rest of the week, too. Now.
3: Awesome. By the way, speaking of tickets, can I just go off on a tangent for a quick second? Mm-hmm. I know that you were talking with Dante DiCaria about the tickets and the Prince Albert Raiders hosting games 3, 4, and 5 of the Western Hockey League final against Everett. How cool is it that they go old school? So for an hour, if you show up at the rink, you can buy the tickets in person for the game before they go on sale over the internet to the general public. Like old school, right? You used to line up for concert tickets and stuff like that. Like those were the days. That's where you met people. That's where you would have all kinds of, well, mostly legal fun in line. But I'm just saying, I think it's really, really cool that they do that. And again, just an old style take. I don't know if anybody else maybe thinks it's as neat as I do, but I think it's something else.
2: Hey, you know what? I'm still of the demographic that kind of wishes we had physical concert tickets. You know, something tangible, something you can keep. So I agree. I think that's kind of a nice little touch that they have at the Art Hauser Center up in Prince Albert.
3: Yeah,
2: now,
3: for sure.
2: Sorry. Three more games at home, so it's going to be a fun barn to be in, that's for sure. Okay, so quickly here, because I know we're running low on time, Dave, I would like to talk just a little bit more about one more thing that you and I were discussing earlier with Luke Mullender when it came to the training camp up in Saskatoon, Griffith Stadium. You guys are at Red Zone Sports Bar right now behind the Saskatoon Travel Lodge. You can watch games with friends, daily specials, most screens in Saskatoon. Joshua Bell, his name has come up a number of times in discussion here today, and Dave had an opportunity to, you know, sit down and have a conversation with the man, and I imagine you learned a thing or two.
3: I learned a lot of different things, a very philosophical conversation. Josh Bell is, it's amazing how he connects with people, and you'll hear it in the conversation.
5: All right. Coach Joshua Bell, the defensive coordinator of the Saskatchewan Roughriders, congratulations on the opportunity. Well earned and well deserved. What does that title mean to you?
12: Public accountability. That's about it.
5: That's a very deep way to look at accountability, because obviously the athletes are asked for it, the coaches are asked for it. Does that add pressure or change anything about the coach that you are and what you hope to do with these athletes?
12: No, not really. I've been defensive coordinator in the past two seasons in my mind. Now I just get to, I get to have a Madden controller. But it's really just a public accountability. Now, if something goes wrong, all right. But what we do a brain trust. I'm nothing as a defensive coordinator. Coach Travis Brown going to call some plays. Coach Micah Johnson going to call some plays. Coach Jay Lynn going to call some plays. When we in that headset on game day, man, it's a brain trust. We all trying to remember everything that we thought about during the week. And sometimes I don't remember certain things. Sometimes, you know, Trav, hey, don't forget about this. And boom, all right, baby, let's get it. You know, this is the only way that I know how things have been. It's always a group of doing things. It's just the trigger man that's going to push it. But other than that, it's just the fact that you got to do too much talking. I got to talk too much now. I got to talk in front of the room every so often. And I let the guys run the clicker in the DB room. When I'm the DB coach, I just let them run the clicker. They did most of the talking. I just chimed in every now and then. But that's really about it. I think it's just that public scrutiny that you have to look at. And if that's something, I mean, that's just fun to me. Like most people that feel pressure, I think it's just a little adrenaline rush. It's like, you know, riding a roller coaster. You get to do it again.
5: Can you tell me about your athletes and the respect that you have built that goes both ways? Because that was one of the things that Coach Mace pointed out, is the respect that there is within the defense from coach to coach, from player to coach, to player to player. How big is that?
12: That's everything. Being linked, a lot of men exalt themselves when they get a title. A lot of coaches, especially coaches that used to play, they become different when they get a title. So we're all linked, you know, masters to servants and peasants to kings. So that level of respect for what everyone contributes on every single day, and the respect for a man's work, that's the number one thing. Respect a man as who he is. Respect him as he stands. If he can be honest about who he is, give him enough grace to be who he is, whether you understand it or not. But that respect level earns, and it gets you a lot of love in the end. And a lot of us who've won Grey Cups in this league, we understand that it's not really the X's and O's ever. It's the Jims and the Joes. And if coaches can always sit in that fact and understand that, man, it's a relationship. We're all linked together. Regardless of our titles, we all have a role to play. And if one person doesn't do their role, if we're not accountable in our role and who we are and how we are, if we're not trying to be better, then we can't exist at a great level.
5: What is it going to take to perform at a great level for the defense of the Saskatchewan Roughriders this season?
12: You must set a goal higher. You can't be afraid of setting a goal for greatness and to have the attempt to dominate every single opponent on 60 plays a game.
5: That's fantastic. And when you look at the group that you have, you must have the utmost confidence in the athleticism that they've shown in just a couple of days out here.
12: A lot of toys to play with now. It's a lot of... Man, these guys are amazing, man. The guys, the old vets that are back and returning guys, they've come in better. They've worked their butts off in the offseason. The guys that the executive branch have looked at and brought in as new pieces in, they've come in and been exactly what we've expected them to be. You know, so when you get all, man, you get all that together, man, these guys are amazing. Come on, Marcus Sells coming in the first day and being everywhere. You hear me? Teleporting from here to there, getting the ball, playing the game within the game. He's ready to play a game day one. You know, having Roback, come on, that's a security blanket, baby. That's like my Linus blanket. You know, James Vodders, a guy that I was a teammate of. You know, that you know how he is as a man, who he is. Mike Rose coming in, his traps look big, you know. Thurm, come on, dog. I can just keep going. Nelly coming in with that nitro button. You know, those guys, Fields and Twan, those guys coming in, man, that's a lot of security in the athletes that we have. It's just amazing, dog. I'm just forever grateful, forever thankful. And I want to just bust my butt to do my part so that way I can be whatever they need to reach whatever they want to reach.
5: Coach, there's a lot of respect in that room, and you can feel it. Thank you for doing this. All the best through camp, and we can't wait to get out in live action 7 days.
12: Oh, yeah. Let's get it.
2: Even that right there just makes me want to go run through a wall of humans for that coach.
5: You're not alone. There's an entire defense that feels that way right now. And again, just talking with some of the defenders, some of the veterans, that they are really, really excited about what Josh Bell's defense is going to look like this year.
2: Well, we're looking forward to see it all come together. Day 3 of training camp gets underway from Griffith Stadium tomorrow. I know you and Luke Mullender are all over everything that's going to be happening on the field and thereafter, and you'll be found at the Red Zone Sports Bar behind the Saskatoon Travel Lodge. Really appreciate you guys taking the time to come on the show today. I know it's a busy week for you guys up there, so don't work too hard.
5: Never. We're talking football. This isn't work, is it?
2: Okay, well, just don't let Luke have too many beers tonight.
5: Well, I won't do that. I'm more worried about the food that he's ordered.
2: Oh, jeez. Well, you guys are going to be eating like kings for the next few days.
5: Yes, we will.
2: Okay, appreciate this. As always, Dave, we'll have you back on tomorrow. Enjoy the night.
5: Thanks so much, Tegan. Have a good one.
2: You too. Dave Thomas, of course, joining us from the Red Zone Sports Bar up in Saskatoon. He and Luke Mullender have got you covered with everything you need to know over the next couple of weeks. So go hang out with them if you'd like as well. You can watch the games with friends. They have daily specials, the most screens in Saskatoon, the Red Zone Sports Bar. And they were joining us on the Western Pizza Guest Hotline. We are going to take a break because we got to come back. 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
2: Earlier today, the Flin Flon Bombers beat the Greater Sudbury Cubs 6-4 in the Centennial Cup, which means they will now have a day off tomorrow before they take on the Bearcats to finish out the round robin on Wednesday. NHL playoffs, round 2. You got the Avs and Wild going at it in just a little bit here, a couple of minutes away from that 6 o'clock puck drop. Minnesota looking to even up that series with Colorado at 2 games apiece. And it looks like there will be a change in net for Colorado as well, bringing in Mackenzie Blackwood. PWHL, tonight's game 5 of the Walter Cup playoffs have been postponed. The game between Minnesota and Montreal was postponed due to player safety concerns related to illness. They did state in their press release that it was nothing to do with hantavirus, something unrelated. And then Toronto Blue Jays, Tampa Bay Rays, first of a 3-game set in Toronto. Right now, the Rays are up 5-3 at the top of the third. And let me see here, sportscage.com poll. 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Now, that is all the time I get with you today. So on behalf of Dave, Luke up in Saskatoon at the Red Zone Sports Bar, for Colson Schultz and myself, good night from the Sports Cage studio on the corner of 12th and Rose. 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
22: It's 6 o'clock. Good evening. Cloudy with showers and 12 degrees in Regina. I'm Denis Conroy from the SAS Today Newsroom with 620 CKRM News. A strong wind warning is currently in effect for Regina, Moose Jaw, Yorkton, Weyburn, Estevan, Maple Creek, and Swift Current running until this evening. Strong winds of 100 kilometers an hour or higher are possible, and they may cause severe damage to property. Local utility outages may also happen, and people are being advised to secure loose objects and keep small pets indoors. Saskatchewan farmers are heading into the fields for spring seeding, and the province is reminding everyone to stay safe. Large farm equipment will be traveling on roads as producers begin harrowing, spraying, and seeding work across Saskatchewan. Officials say drivers should slow down and use caution around machinery. Farmers are also encouraged to protect their mental health during the demanding season. The Farm Stress Line offers free confidential counseling for producers, employees, and family members dealing with stress